heart of town. Can you hear a lark in any other part of town? Does enchantment pour out of every door? No, it's just un-

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1: Saturday has been the hottest day of the year so far, with Sunday looking like another scorcher too. The UK HSA has issued amber heat health alerts for large parts of England, with affected areas including the East and West Midlands and London. There is potential for a rise in deaths too, and a need for health and social care. Hull City are back in the Premier League. The Tigers return to the top flight for the first time in 9 years, thanks to a 95th-minute winner from Ollie McBurney. Hull manager Sergei Yakirovich spoke about the emotion of the game.
2: A lot of players crying there, and it's, of course, from happiness. It's unbelievable. I think that we are not aware of everything what we achieved today or this whole season, because unbelievable journey.
1: They beat Middlesbrough 1-0. And sticking with football, the PM is urging TNT Sports to make the Champions League final free for people in the UK. It's the first time in the competition's 34-year history it won't be free to watch. That's the latest from Radio News Hub. I'm Matthew Dudley.
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1: With Saturday being the hottest day of the year so far, we can expect the heat to continue. More amber heat health alerts have been issued for large parts of England, with affected areas including the east, southeast of England and London. The warnings are due to end at 5pm on Wednesday. Hull City are back in the Premier League. They beat Middlesbrough in the Championship playoff final, with a 95th minute goal from Ollie McBurnie being the difference maker. Tigers manager Sergei Yakirovich expressed his pride in the players.
2: They did everything, they deserved everything. They prove on the pitch they can play good, entertaining football. Even sometimes we struggle there as well. But this is one game and very, very high emotion and also very happy and proud of everyone in the club.
1: And the Champions League final will not be free to watch for the first time in the UK in its history. The PM is urging TNT Sports to make the event free for UK fans. That's the latest from Radio News Hub. I'm Matthew Dudley.
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1: Saturday has been the hottest day of the year so far, with Sunday looking like another scorcher too. The UK HSA has issued amber heat health alerts for large parts of England, with affected areas including the East and West Midlands and London. There is potential for a rise in deaths too, and a need for health and social care. Hull City are back in the Premier League. The Tigers return to the top flight for the first time in 9 years, thanks to a 95th-minute winner from Ollie McBurney. Hull manager Sergei Yakirovich spoke about the emotion of the game.
2: A lot of players crying there, and it's, of course, from happiness. It's unbelievable. I think that we are not aware of everything what we achieved today or this whole season, because unbelievable journey.
1: They beat Middlesbrough 1-0. And sticking with football, the PM is urging TNT Sports to make the Champions League final free for people in the UK. It's the first time in the competition's 34-year history it won't be free to watch. That's the latest from Radio News Hub. I'm Matthew Dudley.
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Wouldn't you like to have fun, fun, fun? How's about a few laughs, laughs? I could show you a good time. Let me show you a good time. The minute you walked in the joint,

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1: With Saturday being the hottest day of the year so far, we can expect the heat to continue. More amber heat health alerts have been issued for large parts of England, with affected areas including the east, southeast of England and London. The warnings are due to end at 5pm on Wednesday. Hull City are back in the Premier League. They beat Middlesbrough in the Championship playoff final, with a 95th minute goal from Ollie McBurnie being the difference maker. Tigers manager Sergei Yakirovich expressed his pride in the players.
2: They did everything. They deserved everything. They prove on the pitch they can play good, entertaining football. Even sometimes we struggle there as well. But this is one game and very, very high emotion and also very happy and proud of everyone in the club.
1: And the Champions League final will not be free to watch for the first time in the UK in its history. The PM is urging TNT Sports to make the event free for UK fans. That's the latest from Radio News Hub. I'm Matthew Dudley.
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Hi, I'm Dee Dee Wild, and you're listening to West Wills Radio. 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
1: A man has been shot dead after opening fire at a White House security checkpoint in Washington. Our reporter Johnny Holmes has more.
2: The US Secret Service says the suspect pulled a gun from a bag and fired at officers shortly after 6 o'clock local time. Officers returned fire, killing the 21-year-old suspect named as Nazir Best. One bystander was critically injured, with law enforcement unsure if they were struck by the initial bullets or those fired by officers. President Donald Trump was inside the White House at the time and was not hurt.
1: Forecasters say the UK's exceptional heatwave could break records over the bank holiday weekend. Temperatures reached 30.5 degrees in Kent on Saturday, the hottest day of the year so far, with highs of up to 34 expected by Monday. And there might still be one game to go in the Premier League season, but Arsenal have already clinched the title. Manchester City's draw at Bournemouth means the Gunners cannot be caught at the top. From Radio News Hub, I'm Ben Monse.
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1: Federal officials say a gunman who fired at Secret Service officers outside the White House has been shot dead. Our reporter Johnny Holmes has the details.
2: Investigators say 21-year-old Nasir Best approached a security checkpoint before pulling a weapon and opening fire. Officers shot the suspect, who later died in hospital. One bystander was left in a critical condition, though investigators have not confirmed whether the injuries were caused by the suspect's gunfire or shots fired by officers. President Donald Trump was at the White House during the incident, but was not affected.
1: The UK is set for even hotter weather after recording its warmest day of the year so far. Saturday saw temperatures climb above 30 degrees for the first time in 2026, and forecasters say parts of the southeast could reach 34 by Monday. And Tottenham Hotspur are looking to avoid relegation as they host Everton on the final day of the Premier League season. They'll be safe if they match or better West Ham's result. 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

devil went down to Georgia. He was looking for a soul to steal. He was in a bind because he was way behind and he was willing to make a deal. When he came across this young man sawing on a fiddle and playing it hot, and the devil jumped up on a hickory stump and said, "Boy, let me tell you what. I guess you didn't know it, but I'm a fiddle player too. And if you'd care to take a dare, I'll make a bet with you. Now you play pretty good fiddle, boy, but give the devil his due. I bet a fiddle of gold against your soul, because I think I'm better than you." The boy said, "My name's Johnny, and it might be a sin, but I'll take your bet, and you're gonna regret, because I'm the best as ever been."

opened up his case and he said, "I'll start this show." And fire flew from his fingertips as he rosined up his bow. And he pulled the bow across the strings and it made an evil hiss. And then a band of demons joined in and it sounded

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And you're listening to Westports Radio. Don't turn it off.

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1: A man has been shot dead after opening fire at a White House security checkpoint in Washington. Our reporter Johnny Holmes has more.
2: The US Secret Service says the suspect pulled a gun from a bag and fired at officers shortly after 6 o'clock local time. Officers returned fire, killing the 21-year-old suspect, named as Nazir Best. One bystander was critically injured, with law enforcement unsure if they were struck by the initial bullets or those fired by officers. President Donald Trump was inside the White House at the time and was not hurt.
1: Forecasters say the UK's exceptional heatwave could break records over the bank holiday weekend. Temperatures reached 30.5 degrees in Kent on Saturday, the hottest day of the year so far, with highs of up to 34 expected by Monday. And today is the final day of the Premier League season, where Arsenal will be crowned champions no matter the result against London rivals Crystal Palace. Elsewhere, Tottenham Hotspur are looking to avoid relegation. 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
1: We're listening to one of them. Carol's got the week off because it's been Easter. She's off with the fam and she's got the week off. So it's just me this morning. And it's frustratingly quite a busy show. So I am surrounded by a laptop, a phone, all of the knobs and switches that go on with putting a radio show on. So I'll do my best. It's a little bit like kind of plate spinning that you always used to see on variety shows back in the 70s and 80s. And we don't see it so much now, but it's a bit plate spinning this morning. But I'll do my best. But please forgive me if I drop a plate from time to time. Good morning to you. Good morning to you. Toast and Tom Foolery for the next 2 hours on this Sunday morning. It's currently 8:05 on Sunday, the April the 12th. I hope we find you well. I hope we find you well. It's a crisp morning, as my late mother would have said, a crisp morning. But it's dry, it's sunny, stick the kettle on. We've got music to make you tap your toes, make me perhaps a little wiggle and a dance in the kitchen, and some fairly sort of surreal stuff as well. So lots to get through. So all the usual kind of like gubbins. So in the first hour, I'll come to the first hour in a second, but we'll certainly have a quiz piece of music to play in the first hour, which will be a theme tune, a kids' TV theme tune today. So a kids' TV theme tune that has been cunningly reversed, that you need to work out what it is the right way around. And lots of music in the first hour, but I will come back to that in a second. In the second hour, it's happy hour. So what happy hour is all about, you've probably just heard in the news there, and pretty much any news that you will have heard in the last 6 months, year, 2 years, whatever, it's all a bit doom and gloom in the proper news. So happy hour is all about indulging in an hour of unexpurgated happy news. I will try and bring you as much kind of like happy news from the world. It's not the easiest to find, but I'll do my darndest. But the idea is that you text in, you kind of write in with all your happy news. Certainly had a fair bit across the week, but there's still opportunity to get some in. If you've got anything you'd like to send in, any shout outs, any birthdays, any anniversaries, but any good news, we're happy with anything. What's good news to you is good news to us. So if you booked a holiday, if your baby slept through the night, anything, you've mowed the lawn for the first time, anything, we're happy with anything. happyhour@westwiltsradio.com, or if you want to text us, it's 07438 938 681. 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So that's all coming up in the second hour. That's 9 till 10. But in this first hour, I thought one of the big pieces of good news, quite frankly, is the return to space, the whole moon mission going well. If they hadn't landed properly yesterday, I'd have had to rethink this entire hour. But they did. They landed early hours of yesterday morning. All successful. The 10-day mission, the Artemis 2. So I thought we would spend an hour indulgently having music with the moon. The moon in the title, and I'm going to start with the obvious one. Frank Sinatra and Count Basie with Flying Me to the Moon.

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1: 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There we go, Frank Sinatra and Count Basie, Fly Me to the Moon. So the mission was to take a crew of four astronauts. They're good astronaut names as well, aren't they? Commander Reese Wiseman, pilot Victor Glover, mission specialist Christina Koch from NASA, and Jeremy Hansen from the Canadian Space Agency. It was a 10-day journey around the moon before safely returning them back to Earth yesterday morning. All went very well. Across this hour, I'll give you some, what I'm reading off says surprising facts about the kind of like about the mission, about the Artemis II mission, whether they're surprising to you. I think, like we say, in amongst all of the kind of like the bad news, I think we've all been indulging, even those of us that kind of like perhaps aren't interested in space travel. It's been, you know, things in outer space have been an easier listen than the things down on Earth, haven't they? So let's keep the moon music going. This is Van Morrison and Moondance.

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1: It's a good tune, isn't it? Good tune, Van Morrison, Moondance. We're treating you all right this morning, aren't we? I know we've got no Carol, but which means I miss out on a coffee and a bacon sandwich. But we are indulging with you with some cracking music. I think, obviously, the kind of like sticking the word moon in a song title is a sign of quality. It wasn't that hard finding moon songs. So we've had Fly Me to the Moon, we've had Moondance, and now Savage Garden are going to take us to the moon and back. But before we do that, let's give you your quiz this week so that you've got something to mull over. Like I say, it's a kids TV thing, maybe from the last 40-50 years. I'm not going to tell you whether it's an old one, a new one, or whatever. So it's somewhere from the last 50 years is all I'm going to say. But it's a kids TV theme that has been reversed. So see what you think. Mm-hmm.

There you go. Intriguing. If you think you can work it out, then, like we say, can I sort of text in your answer to either 07438 938681. If you know me personally, then just text me. But to the studio, it's 07438 938681, or through to the email address happyhour@westwiltsradio.com if you want to join in. If you think you know what that was, the other way around, and before the end of the show. So I'll play it a few times throughout the show, but I'll obviously give you an answer before the end of the show. There's nothing to win. It's just for fun. Right, let's get back to the moon songs. This is Savage Garden and To the Moon and Back.

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2: Your Friday nights in are the new Friday nights out. Yeah, that's Kathy and Dean. So Kathy at 9 on a Friday night, and Dean from 10 o'clock. So that's all your dance tunes on a Friday night. So that was To the Moon and Back by Savage Garden. Let's hit you with some space facts about the Artemis II mission. You may or may not have known that they took a long thing for the ride. On this occasion, the various things that they took on with them included a 1-inch square of fabric from the plane used in the Wright brothers' first powered flight in 1903, an American flag that previously flew on the first and last space shuttle missions, as well as the first piloted test of the Crew Dragon spacecraft. There was even a flag that was supposed to fly on board the cancelled Apollo 8 mission that's now finally visiting the moon half a century later. And there was also, and this is quite sweet, there was also a memory card containing the names of people as part of NASA's mission to bring as many people along for the ride as possible. So a million or so people were named on a memory card that went round the moon and back again. That's rather nice, isn't it? As befitted by To the Moon and Back by Savage Garden. Right, let's keep the moon music coming. This one is, I've got a soft spot for this, so I think my friend Claire from Swansea may be listening. When I used to work in Swansea for a couple of years, and if we went on a night out, we would have a regular night out down in Wine Street. If you're familiar with Swansea, Party Street in Swansea is Wine Street. It quite often looked like something out of Saving Private Ryan when you kind of visited at 11 o'clock at night after the pubs were turning out. But that's by the by. Claire Haley and me, some dear friends, we were always dropped into Swansea by Haley's late mother Sandra, and we would always, as it was tradition, that we would have the greatest hits of Shawadi Wadi on in the car on the kind of like the way down and on the way back. So this immediately takes me back to us all merrily singing along to Shawadi Wadi in the car back in our Swansea days on a good night out. So like I say, I think Claire is listening. I'm not sure that Hayley will be listening, but perhaps Hayley might listen on repeat. This is dedicated to you. This is for Claire and Hayley. This is Shawadi Wadi and Under the Moon of Love.

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1: In God's Own County. There we go. Under the Moon of Love, Shawadi Wadi. Shall we see what the weather's doing? Because it's rather nice out there, but let's have a little gander at what the weather's doing.
2: What will the weather be doing today here on West Wilts Radio?
1: Well, this morning is going to be mostly dry with variable cloud. In the early afternoon, an area of showers will push in for the west, turning heavy, and locally thunder, which will persist into the evening. Bit of thunder around today. Ooh. Tonight's going to start partly to mostly cloudy with a few lingering showers. Later in the night, it should turn dry with clearing skies. A cold night with light winds. That doesn't sound so good, does it? That doesn't sound so good. Better enjoy the moment. Let's give you a few more space facts. Artemis 2 is almost exactly the same height as Big Ben. So if you were trying to picture how big the rocket was, if you've seen Big Ben, roughly that, rising 30 stories high, 322 feet, so 98 metres apparently. The rocket weighed, when fully fueled, 2,600 tons. That's 5.76 million pounds. The crew travelled further than from Earth than any other humans before them. The flight path took Artemis to approximately 250,000 miles away from Earth, beating the record set by Apollo 13, which was 248,655 miles. So not too much more, but enough. The total journey was over 1 million kilometres. That's 620,000 miles, because they did a couple of laps of the Earth before they pinged over to the Moon. That's equivalent to driving coast to coast across the US more than 200 times. There we go. A few more facts still to come. Let's keep the Moon music coming. If you're going to have Moon music, it's the law. You've got to have the Waterboys and the Hole of the Moon.

0: pop on your kettle, go and make some tea, come and spend some time with Tim and me. Happy Hour, coming soon to West Wilts Radio.
1: We're coming in about 23 minutes. Call it 23 minutes time. Happy Hour coming up at 9 o'clock. Well, not with Carol though. She's on her jollies, having some family time with the grandchildren. Right, let's keep up with the moon music. But let's give you another kind of moon fact on the return. The astronauts were the fastest humans in 50 years. When the crew re-entered Earth's atmosphere, they were tearing along at around 40,000 kilometres. At that speed, you could fly from New York to Los Angeles in just under 6 minutes. It beat the previous record of 39,938 kilometres set by Apollo 10. There we go. As far as when they were up in space, the crew spent 10 days obviously up there. Size-wise, it was about the size of two minivans. So if you are familiar with an Orion multi-purpose crew vehicle, that's what they were kind of pretty much in for that kind of like 10 days. So pretty cramped, but not quite as bad as obviously in previous missions. No, I won't read that one. That's a little bit unsavoury. Let's keep up with the music. So that was The Hole of the Moon, the Water Boys. You can't go wrong with that. That is still a blinding piece of music, isn't it? As is Leanne Rimes, who, you know, she's tried, but she simply can't fight the moonlight.

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1: There you go, Leanne. That rhymes there. She couldn't fight the moonlight, and in a moment we're going to be dancing in the moonlight with them top loader boys. A few more moon facts. The rocket used up a terrifying amount of fuel. The two solid booster rockets burned through 6 tons of propellant every second, creating more thrust than 14 jumbo jets. The rocket produces 8.8 million pounds of thrust over the 8 minutes it took to reach orbit. During re-entry, the outside of the spacecraft that heated up to around 2,750 degrees centigrade. That's quite hot, isn't it? That's quite hot. The crew is protected by a heat shield, which keeps the capsule at a comfortable room temperature. An interesting fact, none of the crew was alive when the last moon landing happened. Obviously, 1969. Reid Wiseman, the oldest member of the crew, was born in 1975, 3 years after Eugene Kerman took the last ever step on the moon during Apollo 17. There we go. Right, like we say, that was Leanne Rimes fighting the moonlight, but let's have a little dance in it. This is Top Loader with Dancing in the Moonlight.

0: This is an aging rocker, Henry Marsh, with an O-level in kennel hygiene. And you're listening to Westworlds Radio. Don't turn it off.
1: Indeed, don't turn it off. Good advice there, Mr. Henry Marsh of the band Sailor. In case you're thinking, Henry Marsh, don't recognise that name. He was part of the band Sailor. Met Henry probably about a year ago, around about now, actually. Met Henry and his lovely wife, Dee Dee. Dee Dee, who used to be part of Pan's People. There you go. That takes you back, doesn't it? Takes you back. That was Dancing in the Moonlight by Top Loader. All moon tunes in this first hour, but we're 10 minutes off happy hour. There's a lot to fit in happy hour. We could almost kind of like do with starting happy hour early, but I won't. But it's gonna come at you thick and fast in happy hour when we get there. Let's have a bit of recycling news regarding the whole space mission. The rocket's engines previously launched 22 space shuttle missions, so in an effort to reduce costs, NASA has reused as much hardware as possible. Three engines on board the Orange core stage of the SLS are refurbished shuttle engines, and all four engines contain at least one component that flew on the first space shuttle back in 1981. So there we go. So there's a little recycling story there related to the space mission from this past week. I wouldn't be kind of like me if I didn't use the opportunity, if we're doing moon songs, to have a bit of ELO. I am a I'm not even a closet fan. I'm a very much out there fan of ELO. This is Electric Light Orchestra and Ticket to the Moon.

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1: You are indeed. Thank you, Holly. Thank you, Holly. Right, should we have another listen to your quiz for today? Your quiz for today. I've got to try and find it now. I should have set this up. Bear with me, listener. Bear with me. Right, let's have another listen to this week's quiz. And like I say, once you've worked it out, or if you work it out, text in on 07438938681 or via the email address. happyhour@westwiltsradio.com. It's a kids' TV theme. Let me give you a clue. It is related to the kind of like the music that we've covered in the first hour. If that helps you out, but it has been cunningly reversed. See what you think. This is a kids' TV theme from the last 50 years that has been reversed.
2: Ach, snicken an, leicht nach mir, mir nach, nur ein Popse.

There you go. Are you any the wiser? Are you any the wiser? Right, let's have one more moon piece of music, and then to the other side of this, we will have we will start the happy hour. I had the choice, depending on kind of how much time we had left, it was either going to be The Police Walking on the Moon or REM's Man on the Moon, and I hope I've chosen right. This is REM's Man on the Moon. See you on the other side for happy hour.

0: Oh yay! Oh yay! Oh yay! 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
1: REM and Man on the Moon there, and that apparently is the plan. 2028, Artemis 3, The Return. That is the plan, to put a man on the moon again. How exciting, how exciting. Well, what's even more exciting is the fact that we're now in hour two, and we better play what does Carol call this, a medley. It's only been a medley of two songs up till this week, but Carol thought we ought to have Don't Worry Be Happy in there as well. So this is what was previously a medley of two songs and now a medley of three songs that now includes Don't Worry Be Happy. See you on the other side. Happy.

0: Don't bring everybody down like this. Don't worry. It will soon pass, whatever it is. Don't worry, be happy.
1: Well, it's an eclectic mix of music in this week's Happy Hour and in news, but it's all on the happy side, and that's what it's all about. What do we got over in Westbury? We've got a new fortnightly meetup launching in Westbury to give neurodivergent or socially anxious women a welcome community space. We've got a new community wildlife garden being created at Penley Park with work set to begin this month, and more local. Friend of the show, Paul Curd, on Friday, he sent a mail in. So it was Friday. He'd finished work. The masters was on. He was sat in the pub and he was about to collect a takeaway curry. And in his view, that was four reasons to be happy. So I kind of looked at that. I thought, well, it's Friday. The masters is on. He was in the pub. He was about to collect a takeaway curry. I had various themes that I could have gone with. I went with the golf one. This is Bing Crosby and Straight Down the Middle.
2: Four. Straight down the middle. It went straight down the middle. Then it started to

0: 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Kick off the week with Pete Cole on Monday with all the hits from across the decades. 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And finish the week by joining Jeremy Robertson on Thursday and Friday with great sounds and news of all the gigs happening locally. 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
1: Here on West Wilts Radio. Good morning to you, Tim Quick here for Toast and Tom Fruity. We are in the happy hour. It's Sunday morning. It is Sunday, the April the 12th, and it's currently 9:08. I hope we find you well. So the happy hour is all about happy news, and that was for Paul. That was for Paul, who has been. So he wrote on Friday night when the Masters was about to start. He was waiting in the pub. Waiting to pick up a takeaway curry and very much looking forward to the watching the Masters. That was Bing Crosby straight down the middle. You don't hear too much kind of like Bing other than White Christmas, probably around Christmas time. But in a short while, you're going to hear another Bing Crosby. So, you know, like buses, aren't they, Bing Crosby records? So that was for Paul. One of the pieces of good news that kind of I found this week that I was very excited about is that Mother Clanger has turned up. Who's Mother Clanger? Mother Clanger, the older people that are listening will remember the Clangers. Actually, ironically, because of all the moon stuff, they've kind of appeared in various kind of clips on the news over the kind of like the past week, and some of it because of this piece of news. A program from the 70s, made by the wonderful Oliver Postgate and fans of the radio station or any friends of mine will know that I'm a big fan of Oliver Postgate and all of his work. So he produced a fantastic show called The Clangers back in the 70s, Creatures That Lived on the Moon, The Clangers. But Mother Clanger kind of got stolen many, many years ago, about 50 or so years ago, and a gentleman on his deathbed last week admitted that he'd stolen Mother Clanger, and Mother Clanger has been returned to a museum down in Canterbury in Kent, the Small Films Museum. So Mother Clanger has finally been returned. So let's have a little bit of the Clangers theme tune. It's only 40 odd seconds long, so you're okay, but it will take you back in that 40 seconds.

There we go. The clangers there. The front title music of, or the theme tune, if you like, of the clangers. Took you back to the '70s. Right. We've got Bing Crosby coming back again. This is just to acknowledge the fact that, and hats off to outgoing mayor here, the wonderful Jack Vittles. He's been a great friend to the station, a regular guest here on Talking Tunes. Really great guy. He's got a couple of weeks left of his mayorship. I think he leaves in early May. And like I say, he's been a fantastic mayor. And one of his last duties this past week has been, obviously it's been Easter, and he had to judge the Easter bonnet competition down in Victory Fields. Everyone who kind of all the kids that entered, I've seen the photos on Spotted on Bradford Avon. It was a good turnout, very good turnout. Easter bonnets. He had to judge the Easter bonnet competition, and everybody who entered got an egg. Which is great. All thanks to the Lions Club. So big thank you to Bradford on Avon Lions Club, and like I say, a personal thank you to Mayor Jack Vittles for all of his work for the last couple of years. And enjoy the rest and enjoy the summer, because he's got a brand new little babby, so he can spend a bit more family time after a very good kind of like couple of years. And in acknowledgement of the Easterness of that, and the Easter bonnet and the Easter eggs, let's have Bing Crosby with the Easter parade.

Okay, that was Easter Bonnet, like Easter Parade by Bing Crosby. Twice an outing for Bing Crosby. That's quite incredible, isn't it? Like I say, an eclectic mix you've got today, including

0: Please play Jive Bunny and the Master Mixers, a rock and roll party mix. I'll be dancing in my kitchen. Right, get your dancing pants out, Elaine. This is for you and all those people who enjoyed dancing there. This is Jive Bunny and a rock and roll party mix.
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0: 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There you go. That was for Elaine, the rock and roll party mix from Jive Bunny there. I hope that had you dancing around in your pyjamas or in your early morning, Sunday morning, in your swinging your pants. Let's go with swinging your pants. Right. For the past hour and a bit, our last hour and 25 minutes, we've been running a quiz, all kind of related to the music that we were covering in the first hour, which was all, if you weren't here for the first hour, it was all moon related, so it might well be a moon related theme, a kids TV theme from the last 50 or so years, which has been reversed. Let's have another quick listen.
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There you go. And that's all you're going to get of that. So before the end of the show, I will play what it was. Hopefully a few of you have got it. If you wanted to kind of like send anything in, 07438938681 is the text, or happyhour@westwaltzradio.com if you want to have a guess. Right, let's keep the music going. It's a birthday this time. Let's play this one briefly.

And in the first hour, I played a record for her mum, my dear friend Claire over in Swansea. We played Under the Moon of Love. If you want to go back to that on the kind of like the repeat, we played a bit of Shawaddy Buddy in the first hour for my friend Claire, and it was her daughter Caitlin's 25th birthday this past week. So happy birthday, lovely Caitlin! 25, all your life ahead of you. And Caitlin has chosen. This shows the eclectic music mix of this show. What have we had? The last three pieces of music have been. Bing Crosby, the Clangers, Bing Crosby and Jive Bunny in the Master Mixers, and Caitlin has chosen a group called New Politics, and this is from their Bad Girl in Harlem. Like I say, we've taken quite a turn. So from the Bad Girl in Harlem album, this is Harlem by New Politics for Caitlin. Happy birthday, my love.

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1: You are. That came to a sudden end, didn't it? Thank you, Dee Dee, there, for saying you are indeed listening to Westworld Radio. That was Harlem by a group called New Politics from their Bad Girl in Harlem. That was for Caitlin, for Caitlin's 25th birthday over there in Swansea. See, we've got, it's not just local listeners. We've got listeners from far afield, almost 90-odd miles away over in the land of Swansea. Somebody who's returned, who is a regular listener, my friend Emily. She's had, I think, either three, might have even been 4 days over in Ibiza, which I'm going to pronounce it properly as Ibiza, unlike the Venga Boys coming up. Now, Emily, in the knowledge that Carol wasn't going to be here, Emily did consider kind of like coming in and being Carol for the day, but she was flying back into Bristol Airport after 4 days in Ibiza. And she was flying in at about 2 o'clock this morning and thought better of it. And I think it was probably a wise move. Let's take her back to Ibiza. If you are listening, my love, enjoy that lie-in. I'm hoping you're ensconced in bed now, possibly with a piece of toast. Enjoying snuggles with your little doggy. This is the Venga Boys. And like I said, I'm going to pronounce it properly as Ibiza, but they get it wrong. They go with Ibiza. And to be honest, it sounds like to me that they're saying, hey, we're going to eat pizza. But, you know, who am I to correct the Venga Boys? This is for you, Em. This is the Venga Boys, and we're going to Ibiza.
2: Hello, party people. This is Captain Kim speaking. Welcome aboard Venga Airways. After takeoff, we'll pump up the sound system because we're going.

0: Oh yay! Oh yay! Oh yay! 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
1: There you go, Em. Unfortunately, the Venga boys were off to Ibiza and you've just come back. Oh, Ibiza. Hang on. I've got to pronounce it properly, not the way they pronounce it. But I hope I can see from the pictures you've had a wild old a crazy time over there. But enjoy the light, and it's back to work tomorrow, I think, probably. Oh dear. Right, another Emily now. So my daughter's friend, but best friend, I would say, best friend Emily. Two things with two reasons to be happy for Emily. Perhaps the lesser one is that she's found her lost shoes. I think she was checking around. You will find if you've got kind of like daughters. I'm sure it doesn't happen with kind of like boys, but with daughters, they all swap shoes. They all swap clothes. Clothes end up in different people's houses and whatever. And obviously, they, as a net result, they tend to lose them. And Emily had lost some shoes, and I think they were school shoes, so it was all getting a bit worrying. But she has found her lost shoes, so that's one piece of good news for her. The other, perhaps more important piece of good news, is that she's passed her theory driving test this past week with a magnificent 49 out of 50. That's pretty good. That's pretty darn good, isn't it? 49 out of 50. Congratulations to dear old Emily. And an appropriate song, I think, is probably Madness and Driving in My Car. This is for you, Em.

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1: 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I think we've got, is it 32? 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Right. If Carol was here, Carol would be sort of saying, what's made you happy, Tim, this week? Well, one of the things that's made me happy is something I'm getting to do this coming Saturday at 10 o'clock in the morning. I reached out because a gentleman called Doug Naylor is coming to do a talk next Saturday afternoon over in Trowbridge Library. And I pinged him and sort of said, can I grab you in the morning, so to speak? And perhaps have an hour with you for an interview. And he said absolutely yes. He was very easily bought with a kind of like the price of a cup of tea. So who is Doug Naylor? Who is Doug Naylor? Doug Naylor is one half of the writing team of Red Dwarf. Unfortunately, the other half, Rob Grant, is no longer with us. We lost him a couple of years ago. But Doug Naylor, I'm pleased to say, still is. And like I say, he's coming to do a talk at in Trowbridge Library next Saturday afternoon, and we've grabbed him for the morning. So 10 o'clock next Saturday morning, he's going to be in the studio, and I get to spend an hour with him to learn all about Red Dwarf, his life. He's written over time, him and Rob wrote 74 episodes of Red Dwarf, and what I failed to kind of remember was the fact that he was a significant part of the writing team of Spitting Image as well. So that's what makes me excited, is the fact that I get to kind of meet lots of kind of childhood heroes. So next Saturday I get to meet Doug Naylor, and the team here, the presenting team here, have sent me loads of kind of questions because they're all a bit geeky as well. It goes with the territory of being a radio presenter. But let's have 50 seconds of the Red Dwarf theme, shall we?

whether you like Red Dwarf or not. It's a cracking theme tune, isn't it? Cracking theme tune. Red Dwarf, so that's Doug Naylor next Saturday morning at 10 o'clock with my good self for an hour. He's going to pick some tunes as well. So lots of chat about Red Dwarf, Spitting Image, his life generally. He's very excited about coming back to Bradford-on-Avon. You know, one interesting fact about him is the fact that he got married here. He's celebrating his 20-year anniversary. Because he got married here in Bradford-on-Avon 20-odd years ago. So there we go. Little local knowledge there about Doug Naylor. So that's next Saturday. Right, let's get back to the music proper. For Mary and Kevin from Staverton, who are celebrating their 49th wedding anniversary, or it was in fact this last Thursday, this couple of days ago, celebrated their 49th wedding anniversary. They had a trip to the Bishop's Palace down in Wells. So that's nice. I think the weather was okay on Thursday, a little bit cold, but I think it was okay. Lovely. And I love a bit of Wells. For those people that aren't familiar with Wells, if they've seen the film Hot Fuzz, that was all filmed in Wells. So love a bit of Wells and love a bit of watching Hot Fuzz. If it's ever on late at night, it's going to, when I'm channel flicking, it's always going to be a guaranteed watch. So this is for Mary and Kevin from Staverton. Happy 49th anniversary, the big one next year. What are you going to do to celebrate? But for the moment, this is your special song, apparently. This is Heat Waves, Always and Forever.

There you go. That was from Mary and Kevin from Staverton, celebrating 49 years together. That's lovely, isn't it? That's lovely. Congratulations to them both. Did you know that Malmesbury has been named the best place to live in the Southwest? There we go. Because of its lively high street and its community events. And what it says here is because of its buzzing atmosphere. Now, anybody that knows me, I only need something like that to be an excuse to play something like this. This is Russ Abbott and Oh What an Atmosphere.

What a tune. Russ Abbott and Atmosphere. Love a party with a lovely atmosphere. And that's Malmesbury, apparently. Their buzzing atmosphere has got them the award for best place to live in the Southwest. Right, we just got to finish off a little bit of housekeeping here, haven't we? The quiz that we've been running this week, so a cunningly reversed theme tune. Let's have a little listen to it. Did you get it? Did you get it? Right, let's keep that kind of going there. Hang on. Can I push it forward? Don't think I can. Here we go. Right. This is what it was.

There we go. That's what it was. It was Button Moon. It was Button Moon. It was all. It was all related. It was all related to the first bit when they all the moon stuff. There's been lots of moon stuff happening this week. With our Artemis 2 trip to the moon. Trip to the moon. Well, thank you for joining me this week. Carol's back next week. Hopefully, hopefully she's returned from her holidays. One of the exciting things that we've got happening this week is that we go DAB. This radio station, West Wilts Radio, goes DAB this coming Thursday. So that's exciting. And the sun has been out, hasn't it? The sun's been out. The sun's out a little bit today, but it was lovely and warm in the week. So we're going to finish off with a rather fantastic piece of music has been cunningly kind of woven together by my good self. We had it a couple of weeks ago. My radio colleague Martin, his granddaughter Matty, he videoed her kind of like just walking in the sun, just loving the sun, and it was just a beautiful kind of like moment, beautiful 30 seconds of her just enjoying the sun, which has been woven together with Boney M, with their song Sunny. So I'm going to finish off with that because it's still just a joy to listen to that. So have yourself a cracking week, and be good to each other, stay happy, and like I say, we'll be back same time, same place next week. Thank you for joining me. Ta-da.

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1: A court decision not to imprison two teenage boys found guilty of raping two girls has been strongly condemned by one of the victims. The 15-year-olds were handed youth rehabilitation orders at Southampton Crown Court for the attacks in Hampshire. One of the victims, who was 15 at the time, described the ruling as a rock straight to the face. The judge said the sentences reflected their age and a focus on rehabilitation, but the ruling has been described by the victims' families as deeply upsetting and too lenient. A man has been shot dead after opening fire at a White House security checkpoint in Washington. Investigators say 21-year-old Nasir Best approached a security checkpoint before pulling out a weapon and opening fire. President Donald Trump was at the White House during the incident but was not affected. And forecasters say the UK's exceptional heatwave could break records over the bank holiday weekend. Temperatures reached 30.5 degrees yesterday in Kent, the hottest day of the year so far, with highs of up to 34 expected by Monday. From Radio News Hub, I'm Ben Monsey.
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Welcome to Books and Tunes. I'm Chris Penhall, and in the next hour, we'll celebrate stories and play some songs, as the title indicates, I suppose. My guest today is USA Today best-selling author Glynis Peters, whose book The Orphan's Mission has just been published. The song you just heard was Fantasy by Mariah Carey, and that's because Glynis is playing a couple of songs that inspire her to write. I'm writing something rather romantic at the moment, so I'm adding a few tracks of my own that make me feel that love is in the air. So, in a moment, we'll have more music. But first, this month's quiz is songs based on books. Firstly, David Bowie was a big fan of this book by George Orwell. What's the name of the book and the song? That's an easy one to get you started because I'm a nice person. Number two, what gritty cult classic inspired the song Firework by Katy Perry? Question number three, what was The Cure's 1981 song inspired by a children's novel written by Penelope Farmer? Number four, what was the Jefferson Airplane 1967 song inspired by Alice's Adventures in Wonderland? And finally, question five, Gordon Lightfoot wrote a song inspired by this book about the romantic who was known for tilting at windmills. So there are your five questions, and I will give you the answers at the end of the show. The next song is called Housebroken by Ayanna Lee.

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1: Hi, Glynis Peters. Thank you very much for agreeing to chat to me today. We're going to talk about your career and, you know, how it started, where it's going. But before that, we're going to talk about the book that has just come out, The Orphan's Mission. But before that, I just want to introduce you, really, as a USA Today best-selling author. I mean, you, once you started being traditionally published, because you've also, you know, self-published, your career has, well, become fairly stratospheric, hasn't it?
2: Hi, Christine. Thanks for having me. Stratospheric, oh my word.
1: It's a very good career, Glynis.
2: It's incredible. It is incredible. Yes, I had self-published and I've retired those books off when I got my contract with HarperCollins UK, with what was Harper Impulse at the time, now One More Chapter. Within under 2 months of the book coming out, the first book, The Orphan, The Secret Orphan, I was a USA Today bestseller, Globe and Mail bestseller in Canada, and a Toronto Star bestseller. So, yeah, it's been a pretty wild ride.
1: Well, a pretty wild ride, yes. So what we'll do is we'll talk about the book that's just come out, and then we'll go back to the beginnings to find out how you got to be this hugely successful author. So The Orphan's Mission is out now, just come out. So tell us what it's about.
2: Well, first of all, The Orphan's Mission is my first book with my new publisher of World War II works, Boldwood Books. They're an independent publisher. And The Orphan's Mission is slightly different for me, although I've still got my female lead, and she's 17 years old and orphaned. And I've stepped out of the UK and gone to Holland, France, so with this one. And it's basically an idea that I, in my head, when I was looking at the French resistance, is how little pockets of people decided that they wanted to resist the German invaders in World War II, and how did they form, or you know, how did it start, because everything has to start somewhere, and poor France was in a desperate state. So my mind went down a rabbit hole and then started looking for things. And I had a wonderful ride writing this book. I loved it, absolutely loved it. It was very different. I had the young girl leave my hometown when I found out that French sailors were based here. I live in near the port of Harwich, and her father was French, and so I imagined a conversation going on in French, and then I envisaged her going across to Holland, because we're the gateway to Europe here, and just how would she do that during World War II? And then she had to get from Holland alone. She'd been recruited by somebody to take a message, but she was always alone. She had to go through to Holland, and from Holland she had to get to France. And the reason why she agreed to go to France at such a young age is because she was orphaned. Her parents had died at the start of the war, and she wanted to find French family, just somebody, because her grandmother was just not, her UK grandmother was just not a kind person. So this just took her off, but she had to have a crash course, literally, in jumping from a plane. And she did. And she landed in a tree, upside down, facing a Frenchman, who she then later found out was a French Canadian.
1: Canada features a lot in your books, doesn't it?
2: Yes, it does.
1: In the earlier books, yes. Why is that?
2: That is because my son lives in Canada and

0: to my son and my grandchildren and leave a little bit of me for them in Canada, because I am successful actually in Canada, so that's quite nice. And it's not because they buy all the books.
1: No. Don't think it's your only market, to be fair.
0: No.
1: You do quite well elsewhere. So let's go back to the beginning. So to trace where this all started from, because it's always interesting, I think, to find out where writers start, when they start, you know, how long it took them to be a published author, and then what happened next. So when did you realise you wanted to write books?
0: I've always wanted to write books, but I never thought I had it in me. And to be honest, I was born of an era where you either got married or you found a job. And so there was no question in me going off to university to study something, as my father called it, willy-nilly, like creative writing. So I became a nurse. And whilst I was nursing, in the quiet times and the sad times, I wrote poetry and then short stories for sometimes little children on the ward. If I worked on the children's ward, I created little stories. And when we moved to Cyprus in 2004, I had time on my hands. I'd left my career. My husband and I were taking time out from our busy life, and I started writing. I started writing a short story, and a girl that I met online, or a woman who'd been published, she and I used to share poetry and short stories, and she said, "Oh no, this is the start of a book, a novel. This is a really good story." So I wrote that particular story, and very sadly, she passed away when I wrote the end, so she never did get to read it, but her family did, and they still keep in touch. And I went on from there. I think I felt, because of her support and belief in me, that I needed to write another one to prove it to myself that I could write. So I did, and I did. And then we moved back to the UK, and I went to the what was then the Festival of Romance, and I attended this Festival of Romance, got to meet a few people I'd met online for the first time. I could speak with and enjoy a drink with. And I happened to be listening to Charlotte Ledger of HarperCollins talking about setting up a digital first, which was a first in 2013. And so that intrigued me. I asked a couple of questions in the workshop and different things. And apparently she followed my career a bit. And then in 2017, we bumped into each other at another author's book launch, just had a general conversation. A few days after that, she offered me a contract to a title, The Secret Orphan. There's so many orphans. The Secret Orphan. And I was, wow. And I'd been shortlisted as a self-published author, one of the only ones at the time, at the Festival of Romance. And we'd had a chat about that, and she felt that I'd got the right style that she was looking for, although I wrote Victorian at the time. I sent her a sample of World War II style that I would write. She accepted, and then we just took off. One of my books was featured in Hello Magazine in Canada. I won the 2021 HarperCollins Canada March Madness Award, so I sit on the shelf of fame there. And I still can't believe these things happened to me, but they did.
1: You make it sounds so easy. Yes, and I wrote some books, and then I bumped into a publisher, and she said, will you write some books for me? And I said, yes. And I mean, I know.

0: It's much harder than that. You don't write
1: Yes,
0: the book.
1: it is. But it still feels like a dream. And then when I made the decision to move publishers with my World War II work, because I write also as Amber Raven witch theme books, which is staying with HarperCollins, and I made the move. I still think to myself, oh my goodness me, because I got a 6-book deal with them. So I just love the idea now that I can do what I want to do, write what I want to write, and lead this life at the age of 68, still ticking along. So,
0: It's doing what you love doing, which is just really nice. It's really nice, and writing what you want to write. So we'll talk about how you go about crafting these books, because obviously your World War II books, they've got to have a historical, they've got to have facts in them, haven't they? And not just sitting and doing what I do, which is, sit in cafes and make stuff up about people. My research is drinking a coffee and seeing what goes by and going on holiday, it appears. But yours, if you're writing a historical book, you've got to weave the narrative and the story around factual events. So we'll sort of talk about how you do your research and everything in a moment. Before that, you get to choose a couple of songs. So what's the first song that you'd like to play, and is there any particular reason why?
1: The first one is Photograph by Ed Sheeran. And this comes off the chosen off the playlist that I write playlists for my books. So when I want to get a certain emotion, I choose it. And in the book, there was a particular photograph that actually brought Guy Napolin, which is the French Canadian, and Lucy Levine, which is my girl, together to find out a huge secret, which I won't say. And that song, Photograph, is the one that I used in whilst writing the scene.

0: to come home.
1: That was Photograph by Ed Sheeran, which is the first musical pick by author Glynis Peters. Glynis, so USA best-selling author, all of a sudden you make it sound like, yeah, no, it just happened. And I know it doesn't. It just doesn't happen like that or overnight. There's a lot of work that goes into this. But you started off writing a certain kind of book, and now you started writing the World War II historical stories and romances. And so how do you go about that? You've talked earlier about getting the idea for the Orphan's Mission, which is the book that's just come out now. But how do you then weave that story or any of your stories around what actually happened? Because, you know, people will be looking at the actual facts, won't they? And if you get them wrong, somebody will tell you. So how do you go about that process? It's something that fascinates me.
2: Well, I tend to look for something that happened on a certain date in World War II. And if it appeals to me, then I will write a scene around that fact that can take my character can go off shopping, and I will weave a scene around a ship coming in and blowing up or something like that, or a bomb coming down, but on a particular time and a particular date. In some cases, I have to shift the date to suit the months that I'm writing at the time, and I have to adjust history slightly, but I like to weave the fact in. For example, in one of my books, I was looking for somewhere different for my Red Cross nurse to go and work, and there happened to be a castle in Scotland, Buchanan Castle. Now, Buchanan happened to be the surname of an old character that I'd written many, many years ago. So I thought, oh, hang on, this is an alert, this is a connection, because that happens to me quite a lot. So I looked at this, and it turned out that it was at Dryden in Scotland. And lo and behold, that was where Hess had parachuted down, broken his ankle. Perfect timing, because I needed to get my girl from London to Scotland. So she escorted Hess to the Tower of London. So that was fact that he went there and that he stayed at the castle. So I wove that in. So that was a little bit of fact that, and pure history with fiction wrapped around it. So I tend to do things like that. With this book, The Orphan's Mission, I wanted to have a hiding place for my little group. They decided they were going to be a family of farmers, so I needed to look for a farm in a woodland outside of Paris. And I found one. So I was Googling away on the map and what have you, and a little snippet came up and about the French Resistance. And it turns out the place I'd chosen that I didn't know about was actually many years later into World War II, the place where the French resistance did start, with two farmers on their farm leading the Allies through to safety. And I had no idea about that, but I had pinpointed the perfect place. So obviously the perfect place at the time for them was there as well. So that all tied in. There was, when my couple, there were a particular special event at the end of the book, and they see a British plane going for a German submarine. The date is a different date because my editor wanted me to push the book forward a little bit faster to this particular event, and so I had to adjust the date, but the fact remains. So somebody will say to me in the comments somewhere along the line, oh, that's the wrong date for that event, but I put a little marker now in the book and saying, I have adjusted, I've taken artistic license.
1: Oh, yeah, they do that in films and all sorts, don't they? You know, based on real events.
2: That's right. That's right.
1: When I write, I find when I'm in a particular zone, I don't realise I'm doing it. Well, I do now, but I don't think I did until quite recently, that when you're in that zone, you're attuned to anything that might feed into the story of what you're writing. So you're writing a story and you've got the idea. And then if you're really engaged in it, for me, I just everything, oh, that'll fit in, or oh yes, that sort of everything it's sort of like cascades, really. So when you're looking for these historical benchmarks, these sort of tags to build it around, is that how it works, rather than you always just going and doing, I'll do all the historical, you know, research? Does it often happen that you go, oh, you come upon things because your mind is there sort of subconsciously looking for things, do you think?
2: That's right. I mean, I don't actually plan my work. I am actually having to plan the new book that will be coming out in November, because that's a 3-book, possibly 4-book and beyond story. So I'm having to plan that a little bit more. But I like to free flow, and I like to have facts that I pick up along the way. If I've got too many facts in my face, I cannot write the fiction. So I will start with one or two facts, and then I will go down that rabbit hole, and I will sniff out and find other leads to come in. And then something will sit in my head and I'll think, oh, I can't use it, but I'll put it away. And as I'm writing, something will go, remember that one at the back of your mind, bring it forward, it'll fit here. So yeah, it's your, oh yes, oh yes. yeah, so I tend to do that. I carry baggage.
1: Yeah, I got it. Yes, and it's like a filing system in your head you don't realise that you've got. That's what I think. It's like, oh, I didn't know that was there.
2: That's right. That's right.
1: You know, and there it is on the page.
2: It's quite nice when you can bring it out.
1: Yes, like having a light bulb, isn't it? It's going, oh, ping. Oh, there we are. Yes. That fit nicely. And I didn't know it was there, but it's there. Like a Hoover.
2: That's right. Because when I was researching going across to Holland, I just wanted her on a little fishing boat, and I didn't know if they did that and what have you. And I'd got the water heavily mined and blah, de, blah, de, blah. So I checked the fishing rules in those days, whether the fishermen were allowed on that particular part of the water. And yes, a few retained their license, so that was fine. But the waters weren't mined until 2 or 3 years later. So I had to take the mines out. So sometimes something will make me stop and think, have you got this fact right? And other times I think, oh, to heck with it, I want those waters mined, so I will leave them there and take the bullet when somebody says there was no mines in it.
1: Like you say, for a fiction based on fact, yes.
2: Yes, very much so, very much so.
1: So your books are about orphans, aren't they? I mean, that's right, they're all about orphans, aren't they? The World War II ones.
2: They are. I did an interview for a US TV for authors. That'll be coming out later on. It's been about 4 years in the making. But I did this little thing. And he said, you're known as the orphan writer over here. And I was like, oh, well, I didn't know. And he said, how do you create orphans? And I said, well, I kill parents. And then realised what I said. And so this thing is stuck for me for life now, and it will be going out to the masses soon. But yes, I started writing the first one, and then the second idea of writing another orphan one came to me, so I put that forward to Charlotte Ledger and so on and so on. And so, yeah, when I joined Boldwood, it was a case of, do I take orphans forward or not? So we decided to go in with this, the orphans mission, and lead my readers from HarperCollins through. And we've decided that, yeah, I'm going to carry on and write them. So the East End Orphans will come out. But people tend to sometimes think that I'm writing about little children. And my orphans usually are 16-year-old girls, got to find their way. I envisage how would I have coped at 16 years old as a young girl left alone in this world of bombing and soldiers everywhere and the end of life pending or the daredevil in you, whatever. And I like to draw on that and I like to get that into my stories.
1: It sort of allows for us not only a vulnerability, but a tenacity and a strength, doesn't it?
2: I mean, yes.
1: Because they haven't got any ties. Well, they do, actually, because I read your last book, and as with this one, there were previous family ties. That's why they were out looking for people, but they weren't strong because there was nobody actually there. So it enables them to just go and have this sort of experience without any other things holding them back. Is that another good way of sort of telling that story? You are hugely vulnerable in this really difficult time. Off you go.
2: That's right. I tend to do that. The one that's coming out in November, I've gone completely the other way. I decided to try something slightly different, and I have made this particular young woman quite tied to family, quite tied to a situation in her life. But she's also got this freedom of an intelligence that helps her move forward into East End London bombings. I've never looked to going writing East End, because I just feel there are enough people that have written it and thought, you know, brilliant writers. And I'm not in any competition with anybody or anything like that. And I just didn't want to go some... I've always done the Blitz all around Great Britain, but avoided London. But Emily Ruston of Baldwood Books, she suggested that I go for it. She felt that it would be nice for me to bring this East End in. My grandfather and his family were all London East End grocers, all born like that. So I thought, okay, I will give this a go and see what I can come up with. I can't talk about it too much at the moment because it's all very much under wraps. But the title is out there, so that's what I've been able to say. But it is, it's a community system. But this young woman literally goes nowhere, which is very unusual for me. And she has dependence, but she has huge battles to get through, which that is typical for me. I don't make their lives easy.
1: Now, the power of the author is you torture your character. Yeah, I mean, the power of the author is you make life very difficult for your characters.
2: There's
1: no story. There's no
2: and
1: story.
2: And your characters make it difficult for you as well.
1: Oh, yes. I'm in the middle of doing something like that at the moment. I'm writing something quite difficult. It's like, oh, I'm so sorry. But it'll be all right in the end. I'm just having to write this for you, but it'll be fine.
2: That's right. I just say to mine, you know, I'll go your way this time, but you are really going to go my way the next time. So I share chapters.
1: It's very difficult to explain to people who've never done this what it's like to just go with a person that doesn't exist apart from in your imagination and then on the page, about how they drive you. It's quite a strange experience, isn't it? I mean, like, it's quite natural because, you know, a lot of us make up stories, etc. But it is quite strange how you just write something. You think, oh, I wasn't expecting that. It's come out of my head and out of my fingers. I've written it, but that's not what I was going to write. It's strange, isn't it?
2: That's right. And quite often you do hear voices. You do. I quite often will get a male character saying to me, "Well, actually, I don't like blondes. Can we make her a brunette?" You know, because sometimes the personality of my character doesn't suit how I've described her. And sometimes I can't describe my characters either. Sometimes I'll give a little hint, you know, tying back strawberry blonde hair or something, and then I just leave it. And a lot of readers say to me, "Oh, when you've described her yourself, I never expected that because she looks like this in my head." Mm-hmm. But I think when I read, I like to step into the main character's shoes and be that person. So I try and write like that, which then allows the reader imagination and freedom of becoming the character if they wish to.
1: I love that about books. Look, we're running out of time, so yes. I want to give you the opportunity. Because, you know, we've spoken before, Glynny, and we'll speak yes. again. So we could just go on for some time unless somebody's waving at us. So
2: we'll go on forever.
1: We will. Yes, we will. So I have to be good, and we will cut off. So you do get to choose another song. Before that, remind me of the name of the book that's just come out.
2: Right. The book that's just come out is The Orphan's Mission.
1: Brilliant. And what is your final choice of music? And is there a reason you've picked this?
2: I think the reason, Die With a Smile by Lady Gaga and Bruno Mars is the song. And Die With a Smile is really how, if anything dreadful was to have happened to my character, I would have wanted that to be the case for her.
1: That is very dramatic, Glynis. And on that note, thank you very much for joining me. And I look forward to speaking to you again quite soon. So thank you very much.

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1: Thank you to Glynis Peters for talking to me. If you want to know more about her, you can log on to her website, www.glynispetersauthor.com. Now, earlier on, I set a quiz, the prize, as usual, of which is nothing. It is the knowledge that you've got the questions right. So, bated breath, everybody. Are you ready for the questions and then the answers? So, the quiz is songs based on books. And the first question was, David Bowie was a big fan of this book by George Orwell. What's the name of the book and the David Bowie song? That would be 1984. Round of applause, everybody. Well done. Number two, what gritty classic inspired Firework by Katy Perry? And the answer to that one is On the Road by Jack Kerouac. And question number three, what was The Cure's 1981 song inspired by a children's novel by Penelope Farmer? And the answer to that is Charlotte Sometimes. Question number four was, what was the Jefferson Airplane 1967 song inspired by Alice's Adventures in Wonderland? And the answer to that one is White Rabbit. Well, it would be, wouldn't it? And the last question is number five, and that is Gordon Lightfoot wrote a song inspired by the book about the romantic who is known for tilting at windmills. And the answer to that one is Don Quixote by Gordon Lightfoot, based on the book by Miguel de Cervantes, or Cervantes, I'm not sure how to pronounce it. But well done for participating in the quiz. I'm very much, whether you got some of them right, one of them right, all of them right, well done, and thank you for being part of that. And so the next song on our playlist of songs that put me in the mood for love, because I'm writing a bit of a romantic scene at the moment in one of my novels, is Never Gonna Give You Up by Rick Astley. I went to see Rick Astley at the O2 last weekend and it was absolutely fabulous. And of course, this was done at the end and we were all waiting for it. The rest of it was absolutely fantastic, but we were all waiting for him to sing this and it did not disappoint. So take it away, Rick Astley.

0: Thank you for listening to Books and Tunes. I'll be back with another episode soon. So to play us out, the last track in my playlist of inspirational music for me writing a romantic scene. This song is self-explanatory. It's Barry White and Can't Get Enough of Your Love. Bye.
1: Too much of anything is not good for you, baby. But I don't know about that. There's many times that we loved and we've shared love and made love. It doesn't seem to me like it's enough. It's just not enough, baby.

0: Maybe it'll take all of my life.
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2: A victim has criticised a judge's decision not to jail two teenage boys who raped her and another girl, describing it as a rock straight to the face. At Southampton Crown Court, both 15-year-olds were given youth rehabilitation orders after attacks in Hampshire in 2024 and 5. The judge said the focus was on rehabilitation rather than custody, taking into account their age and prospects. Sir Starmer has welcomed potential progress on the US-Iran deal. The Prime Minister says the Strait of Hormuz must be reopened with unconditional and unrestricted access for shipping. It follows US President Donald Trump saying he's largely negotiated a deal with Iran. Today is the final day of the Premier League season, where Arsenal will be crowned champions no matter the result against London rivals Crystal Palace. Manchester City dropping points in midweek means the Gunners can't be caught at the top. And the UK is set for even hotter weather after recording its warmest day of the year so far. Forecasters say parts of the southeast could reach 34 by Monday. From Radio News Hub, I'm Ben Monsey.
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0: Amateur to Funny Girl means it's another 60 minutes of your favourite musicals here on Grease, Paint and Stage Lights with me, Mark Bilsby.
1: And me, Julia Roofing.
2: And me, Alistair Woodgate.
0: 60 minutes of the best that we can squeeze in for the best of the musicals and also our usual features, which are...
1: Yes, this week we've got an absolutely fabulous tour at 22 from Paddington.
0: Yay!
1: And we've got Aunt Lucy's Prayer and Marmalade, which I'm sure most people will remember was done at the Olivier's.
0: It was very good, wasn't it?
1: Yeah, excellent.
2: Indeed. And we have our lyrical challenge this week. If you know it, you'll know it. Very, very famous show, very famous song. But I wonder if you'll get it from the two lines I'll give you.
0: Well, stand by. In the meantime,
3: Robert, darling, town of Incol, tied me to Paris. The missus wants to open up the.

0: from the original London cast recording of My Fair Lady, Wouldn't It Be Lovely, and the dulcet tones of Julie Andrews.
1: It's time for this week's Lyrical Challenge on Grease Paint and Stage Lights.
0: And as you know, this is where we give you a couple of lines from a song. All you've got to do is identify the song and the show that it comes from. So here we go. I try to speak, but nobody can hear, so I wait around for an answer to appear.
2: See, last week you did your dramatic and all the body work. He just sits there this week and just goes, me, me, me, me, me.
3: Yeah, but Jekyll and Hyde is much more dramatic than this.
2: Oh, that's true. Okay, one more time then.
0: I try to speak, but nobody can hear, so I wait around for an answer to appear.
2: If you know what it is, it's musicals@btinternet.com. Sounds like a radio show, doesn't it? I try to speak, but no one listens.

0: get in touch, visit our website, greasepaintandstagelights.co.uk.
1: I'm sorry, show business isn't for me. I'm going back to Allentown.
2: What was that word you just said? Allentown? I'm offering you a chance to star in the biggest musical Broadway scene in 20 years, and you say Allentown?

0: that must be fun to see, mustn't it, on stage, 42nd Street and
1: great
0: Lullaby
1: number to
0: of
1: do.
0: Broadway.
2: Yeah, fabulous number.
0: Have you both been in sort of 42nd Street?
2: Yes.
1: Yes.
2: Mm-hmm. We have.
0: Go on then, tell me which parts you play, because I'm curious.
2: I was Maggie
0: now.
2: Jones.
1: And I was Pat Denning. I auditioned for Julian Marsh, but didn't get the role, but played Pat Denning instead.
0: Oh, wow. And you was in that number then, was you?
2: Yes.
0: Ooh.
2: Fabulous number.
0: Very good. Now I'm going to ask you a question now. Bit of a discussion question.
2: Okay.
0: The technological spectacle on stage, from the chandelier and phantom to the LED screens of Sunset Boulevard, does tech bring or take away anything from the performers? So like screens, because I'm quite a lot nowadays, let me explain what I mean by this, is when you go and see a show with the LED screens, fantastic, because it saves a lot of scenery development and changes, but does it take away from the performance?
1: It depends on the show and it depends how it's used. I love a show which doesn't rely on tech and you are transported to a theatrical world and you have to use your imagination. A brilliant case most recently was The Unlikely Pilgrimage of Harold Fry. Mm-hmm. Didn't rely on tech and it was just wonderful and you were totally immersed in every scene and every character. But there are shows where it absolutely drives it. The production of Sunset Boulevard, Jamie Lloyd's Sunset Boulevard, was stunning, not only because of the performances, but because of the use of the camera work, which just elevated it to something we hadn't seen before. So I think it depends on how it's used. It will vary from show to show, but you absolutely can't have the tech driving the storyline and becoming the star vehicle. It's still got to be with the performers.
0: And your thoughts, Mrs. R?
2: Well, I think as a general rule, if you went to see a touring production sort of 20 years ago, It was all a bit, you know, wobbly scenery and all this sort of thing. And the one thing that projected scenery has done is it's lifted the standard of tours massively. There was a case in point is the flying monkeys in The Wizard of Oz.
0: Yeah.
2: The actors didn't need to fly because there were monkeys flying everywhere. So the actors were still doing all their flying, but they were on the ground and the monkeys were in the air. And it you know, you never would have got that 20 years ago without projected scenery.
0: Gotcha.
1: And a show like Frozen, which so relied upon all of the technical side to deliver all the magic. I mean, it was spectacular, absolutely spectacular. And in many respects, a lot of the critics said was better than the film and gave so much more sort of enjoyment and sort of sense of theatricality and being there. It totally depends on the nature of the piece and how it's used, I think.
0: Another question for you. In Evita, the latest production, she goes out and sings to the crowd waiting outside in the street. How would have you felt as an audience member when it gets to that lovely song that you're watching it on a screen while she's live outside?
2: I know they had to put a lot of police on duty because in the end so many people were

0: turning up to hear us sing that song outside, that they had extra police on duty.
1: Wow. Which kind of replicated the crowds that stood below the balcony when Eva Peron would have gone out.
0: Yeah.
1: It's interesting. I sadly didn't get to see the production. Friends that did and were in the auditorium said it didn't detract for them one iota. The whole sort of way it was put together and the spectacle and watching it on the screen, they said was fabulous.
2: Did you ever get to see it?
0: No, I didn't.
2: No,
0: I didn't.
2: I never got to.
1: And interesting, that production is now transferring to Broadway, but Andrew Lloyd Webber has said it is unlikely that the balcony scene will occur on Broadway.
0: Well, I mean, the theatre was ideal for it because it has a balcony.
2: Yes.
0: Of course.
2: That is
0: true. So the theatre was perfect for it.
2: You listen to Greaseplan and Stage Lights.

0: You live in a perfect world. What more could you possibly want?
1: It's a Radio Gaga from We Will Rock You here on Grease Painted Stage Lights with me, Mark Bilsby, Julie Roofy and Alistair Woodgate. Time for this.
2: Now it's time to ask the experts on grease paint and stage lights.
1: So if you just tuned in, I pose three questions for our experts, which are Julie Roofy and Alistair Woodgate. And hopefully, I'm still living on Judy Dench, you know that, don't you? The fact I got that one right when you asked the question. I was so excited about that. Anyway, I digress. Well, I have three questions which you give the answers to. And if you don't, I get a point. And if you do, you get the point. You ready?
3: Yep.
1: What is the historical origin of the term grease paint? And is it still used in modern musical theatre?
3: I don't think anybody uses grease paint. It used to be the sticks, weren't they? Incredibly greasy, and you put it on your face and you felt like you'd slapped a whole pound of lard on your face, and then you had to powder it down. Yeah, ghastly.
1: Anyone want to add to that?
4: No, I'll go with that.
1: That's absolutely right. Grease paint refers to the wax-based stage makeup invented by opera singer Karl Böding in 1860 to hide the seam between his forehead and his wig.
3: If you mixed 5 and 9, that's what you got as a healthy complexion, not too much for tan, 5 and 9.
1: Oh, okay. Thank you.
4: Yeah. Put it on backwards, you get Dolly Parton's musical.
3: Yes.
1: That's true. Question two. Why are the stage lights traditionally dimmed or turned off during the sit probe? And what happens during this rehearsal?
3: I don't know whether I've ever done a sit probe on the stage. No idea. All the sit probes I've ever done have been in...
4: just off the stage,
3: off the stage in a rehearsal room.
1: Okay, the answer I've got here, a sit probe is the first rehearsal where the car sits and sings through the score with a full orchestra without acting or choreography.
3: What they used to call a band call years ago.
1: Yeah. A stage light's often secondary during this session because the focus is strictly on the marriage of vocals and instruments. So there we are. Yeah. Okay. Question three. I got lost halfway through that answer. Did you tell? Question three. In the world of stagecraft, what is the proscenium arch and how does it frame a musical production?
3: Well, the pros arch is actually the arch.
4: Proscenium arch, front of the stage.
3: It's the front of the stage. And of course, not all theatres have one. But they used quite often create one with curtains.
1: Okay. Why did you call it prosarge? Because you couldn't be bothered to say proscenium.
3: Prosarge is what everybody calls it. Proscenium.
4: Like people call the proscenium the pros. The cyclorama, which just is the cloth that goes across the back of the set.
3: It's the
4: cyclorama. Yeah.
1: Okay. Well, the arch is the vertical frame surrounding a stage, acting like a picture frame through which the audience views the performance. So well done.
3: And in Mary Poppins, the tour, he walks up one side, he's on a wire, walks up one side, hangs upside down, gets to the middle and does a tap dance on the pros arch.
1: Wow.
3: Absolutely phenomenal.
1: Wow. And I remember seeing Joseph many moons ago where the stage was a sort of a funny shape, almost 3D. It went backwards and everything was acted in that frame. Mm. Anyway, it wasn't relevant to what we've just been talking about. You're listening to Grease Paint and Stage Lights.

0: What's gonna happen?
1: It's everything up.
0: Now I'm broke and feel betrayed.
2: And he's not even getting him.
0: That sucks, and that's what's gonna happen.

0: happen, yeah.
1: From I Love You Because, the off-Broadway cast recording, That's What's Gonna Happen. And before that, we heard Luckiest Girl in the World from Pretty Woman.
2: Have you seen Pretty Woman at all, or I Love You Because?
3: Yes, yeah, I've seen them.
2: What did you think of it? Because, again, it's another film that's been turned into a musical.
3: Mm. It was all right, Pretty Woman. It was fine.
1: I haven't seen Pretty Woman.
3: Okay. It toured last year, year before, something like that.
1: I produced I Love You Because in a theatre. Oh, gosh, we must be going back about 10 years ago. A lovely show.
3: I really think that's really a great super show, yeah.
2: See,
3: yeah.
2: I'm uneducated. Mm. What's it about?
1: It's about a greetings card writer in New York who is wooing his girlfriend, but then she falls out of love with him, and he seeks solace from a friend, and ultimately he and the friend get together. Even when the girlfriend comes back and says, "Okay, let's try again," and he says, "No, we've moved on now." But it's fun.
3: It's a modern day
1: New York romance.
3: It's a nice show.
2: Very good. If you've seen it, let us know your thoughts. It's musicals@btinternet.com. And also, we're going to give you another taste of the Lyrical Challenge, just to tease you a little bit more. That's coming next.
4: Gonna buy me a ticket

And then one day, a tune pops into my head. I jot down some dummy words, Nick and I do a quick head arrangement, then we call the studio and sing it to crew. And the whole world exploded!

0: from Jersey Boys, which is still on tour, Sherry. And before that, we heard from Smokey Joe's Cafe, Keep On Rolling.
1: I think Sherry should have had that da-da-da-dum at the end. Drift off.
2: Now it's time for this week's 2 at 22. Two songs from one show on Grease Paint and Stage Lights.
3: Yes, and today we have an absolutely gorgeous 2 at 22 from Paddington. We're going to start with Aunt Lucy's Prayer, and then we're going to hear Marmalade, which I'm sure everybody will remember from the Oliviers.
4: Oh dear. I don't think even Aunt Lucy could help me out of this mess.
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0: That was this week's 2 at 22 on Grease Paint and Stage Lights.
1: So you've made a mistake, so you're singing the blues, so you take some time, go visit some places.
2: You gotta be somewhere where there's nothing to remind you, right?
3: What you need is a break, I'll arrange a nice cruise. You relax a bit and see some new faces.
4: You gotta do something, but just never look behind you, right?

0: right?
1: Best thing that ever could have happened.
2: I say best thing that ever could have happened.
3: Right.
4: All right, now you know. Life is crummy, well, now you know. I mean, big surprise. People love you and tell you lies. Bricks can tumble from clear blue skies. Put your dimple down, now you know.

0: So you find a new gal, so you write a new play. In a month or two, you're going to thank us.
1: You may have missed one road, but there's plenty more to follow, right?
0: We'll go through the canal, up the coast to L.A. You'll come see the place I'm building at Trinkus.
2: You hang around here,

0: that sounds old as well. Merrily We Roll Along.
1: Well, it is quite old, really.
0: Did it get revised?
2: It's my favourite Sondheim, Merrily We Roll Along.
1: I think it's mine as well, actually.
0: So I've never seen it. I'm so sorry. So what's that one about?
2: Gosh, where do we start?
1: It works backwards.
2: Yeah.
0: Oh, yes, I think you did tell me before.
2: Yeah. Two friends, and it starts with them, with the friendship sort of falling apart, and then it goes back in time to when they first got together.
1: Mm. And Our Time, which they sing at the end of the show, which is the beginning, is so poignant because you know exactly what's going to happen to them. Yeah. It's so poignant at the end of that show. It's
0: well,
1: wonderful.
0: I'm sure you can tell us what's going to happen to them. They pop their socks, do they?
1: No, but they split up, they divorce,
2: the friendship falls apart.
1: The friendship just completely falls apart.
0: Oh, okay.
2: And it includes the only song that Stephen Sondheim says was autobiographical, a song called Opening Doors, which he was very often asked, you know, are all these songs, a lot of the songs that you write based upon your own experience, your own life? And he said, no, none of them are based on me, but that apparently was.
0: So. Oh, wow. Okay, well, look it up. It's Merrily We Roll Along. And we played you Now You Know. Time to do this.
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0: See, this is where I get upset because it means for another 7 days I don't see you two. But also another 7 days we don't talk to people that are tuned into the programme. It means it's at the end of another 60 minutes. And I love the 60 minutes, but they do go quick.
1: Yes, they do.
2: It's the fastest hour of the week.
1: Yes.
0: It is, isn't it? Anyway, time to say goodbye, unfortunately. But if you'd like to give us some suggestions for the programme, it's musicals@btinternet.com. I'm Mark Bilsby.
1: And I'm Julia Rufy.
2: And I'm Alistair Woodgate.
0: And the answer to this week's Lyrical Challenge.
2: I try to speak, but nobody can hear, so I wait around for an answer to appear. Did you find that one a pain? Did it give you a glazed look? No, of course not. It was Waving Through a Window from Dear Evan Hansen.
1: That was great. I've learned to...

when you're falling in a forest and there's nobody around? Do you ever really crash or even make a sound? When you're falling in a forest and there's nobody around, do you ever really crash or even

0: That's it for another week on Grease Paint and Stage Lights.
1: Thank you very much.
0: We try our best to check all songs to make sure they are profanity-free, but should we miss one, then please accept our deepest apologies. No one involved in Grease Paint and Stage Lights.
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3: A court decision not to imprison two teenage boys found guilty of raping two girls has been strongly condemned by one of the victims. The 15-year-olds were handed youth rehabilitation orders at Southampton Crown Court for the attacks in Hampshire. The judge said the sentences reflected their age and a focus on rehabilitation, but the ruling has been described by the victims' families as deeply upsetting and too lenient. US President Donald Trump has thanked the Secret Service for their swift and professional action after a man opened fire at a White House checkpoint. 21-year-old Nasir Best was shot by law enforcement after he revealed a weapon and started shooting. He later died in hospital. And with temperatures set to climb into the high 20s this bank holiday weekend, vets are warning dog walks could be fatal. Dr. Rob Williams is from the British Veterinary Association to give some tips.
4: The best advice would be to walk your dog very early in the morning and very late in the evening, and to avoid any kind of strenuous activity during the warmest part of the day.
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9: Good afternoon and welcome back to another Kobe's Desperate Hour. I'll be kicking off your sunny Sunday soundtrack with some absolute bangers here. Up first, we've got a bit of the Scissor Sisters, and I Didn't Feel Like Dancing. I hope you enjoy it.

So that was I Don't Feel Like Dancing by the Scissor Sisters. Absolute banger there, co-written by Elton John. Didn't know that. Anyway, here you are with a bit of the Rolling Stones and Sympathy for the Devil.

Incredible song there. Sympathy for the Devil by the Rolling Stones. Off the album, Beggar's Banquet. The opening track on that one, rightfully so, is an incredible song. Anyway, up next, we have a bloke called Joe Keery, who I'm sure you're familiar with, obviously played Steve Harrington in Stranger Things. But as many of you know, I'm sure he makes music too, under the name Joe. And it's just some awesome music. I'm going to show you guys this song called Charlie's Garden, which, very Beatlesy, but again, it's an incredible song. So check this one out. This is called Charlie's Garden by Joe.

So that was You Can Call Me Out by Paul Simon off the incredible album Graceland. Just Paul Simon doing Paul Simon, being incredible. Good for him. Absolute legend of music. Anyway, up next, your Corner Shop and the Norman Cook version of Brimful of Asher. And after that, funny enough, we got a bit of Fatboy Slim. So back to back, Norman Cook. Lucky you guys. Anyway, without further ado, I'm going to give you guys Brimful of Asher.

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So that was Fatboy Slim with Praise You, an absolute banger there. Norman Cook actually has the Guinness World Record for the most top 40 hits under different names, which doesn't really surprise me considering how long he's been on the scene and how many different bands he's been in, but good for him, he is an absolute legend. Anyway, up next, we've got a bit of the Chillies with Sick Love.

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those who can hear me, I say, do not despair. The misery that is now upon us is but the passing of greed, the bitterness of men who fear the way of human progress. The hate of men will pass, and dictators die, and the power they took from the people will return to the people. And so long as men die, liberty will never perish. Don't give yourselves to these unnatural men, machine men with machine minds and machine...

So that was Iron Sky by Paolo Nutini, an incredible song. Obviously the sample was Charlie Chaplin in his film The Great Dictator. Interesting stuff, a really powerful song there. And obviously before that we had Sick Love by Red Hot Chili Peppers. Up next we're going to bring the tempo up a bit more with Don't Look Back Into the Sun by The Libertine.

So that was Jackie Wilson with Your Love Keeps Lifting Me Higher and Higher. Absolutely incredible song. Now we are running out of time here, guys. We've got just over 10 minutes left and three more songs to play. So without further ado, this is Deacon Blue with Fergus Sings the Blues.

So that was Two Princes by the Spin Doctors, and just before that was Ferguson Blues by Deacon Blue. Two incredible songs. Absolutely love those ones. Anyway, we have just about reached the end of the show. We got one more song left. So I'd like to thank you all for tuning in very much. It's been a good one today. Hope you enjoy the rest of your day and enjoying the sunshine out there. I think it's, what, 29 degrees? Lucky you guys. So go out there, get some tan, and thank you for tuning in. I'll see you next week, hopefully.

0: News.
1: A court decision not to imprison two teenage boys found guilty of raping two girls has been strongly condemned by one of the victims. Johnny Holmes has more.
2: A teenage rape victim has described a judge's decision not to jail two boys convicted of attacking her as a rock straight in my face. The teenagers, both aged 15, were instead given youth rehabilitation orders after separate rapes in Fordingbridge. Ministers say the sentences are now being urgently reviewed following widespread public concern.
1: Sir Keir Starmer has welcomed potential progress on the US-Iran deal. The Prime Minister says the Strait of Hormuz must be reopened with unconditional and unrestricted access for shipping. It follows US President Donald Trump saying he's largely negotiated a deal with Iran. Forecasters say the UK's exceptional heatwave could continue, with highs of up to 34 expected by Monday. And George Spencer, a veteran who lived through the D-Day landings, has urged people to enjoy their lives ahead of his 100th birthday. From Radio News Hub, I'm Ben Monse.
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1: In the dimly lit corner of a smoky, neon-soaked nightclub, a hushed anticipation falls over the crowd. A shadowy figure emerges from the mist. He's not just a DJ. He's a time traveler. A curator of memories. And a conductor of emotions. Ladies and gentlemen, surrender to the spellbinding artistry of Tim and Jer with Tracks of Our Years.

0: and taking you back in time here on Westworlds Radio are your hosts, Tim and Jer, with Tracks of Our Years.
1: Well, it's just one of them at the moment. It's just Tim at the moment. Mr. Magoo left his glasses in Corsham. So he got halfway here and had to turn back and go and fetch them. So he will be here in a couple of records' time, I'm reliably informed. I think it was a bit of a kind of broken connection on the call, so I couldn't quite tell whereabouts he was, but I think he reckoned he'd be here about quarter past. So how are you all? Hope you are well. It's Tracks of Our Years on a Thursday night. Thursday, May the 21st. And it's warm outside. We'll have the weather forecast a bit later, but it's warm and getting warmer over the weekend from what I can see here. And we've had no texts in so far. So obviously that tune didn't particularly kind of like help you. So I'm looking off to my right to see the phone. No, can't see any texts in yet. What I will tell you is it's November. It's November from either the 70s, 80s or 90s, all the usual stuff. So we will play music throughout the 2 hours from this particular month and year. So like I say, it's November, so it's kind of like, you know, touching on Christmas. You know, there's no Christmas tunes tonight, but there's a few that have kind of trickled into the chart, bottom reaches of the chart. But we'll also give you the sport, we'll give you the news, we'll have a look at what TV we were watching, what cinema, what was happening in the cinema, what films we were watching, and what albums we were buying. So there you go. The opener there was Sherbet and How's That? I distinctly remember that. I think Jeremy have often mentioned the fact that we were part of a church youth club, the Go Club, and I distinctly remember kind of like going to ice skating over in Bristol, and that piece of music takes me straight back there. Mr. Magoo has just arrived. He's stormed through the door.
2: Been listening to you.
1: Oh no, that your microphone's not up.
2: Oh, isn't it?
3: Okay,
1: it is now.
3: No, there
1: you
3: there.
1: Go. There you
3: been
1: go.
3: Listening to you in the car.
1: Have you?
3: Yeah.
1: Have you? Am
3: yeah.
1: I good?
3: Oh, excellent.
1: Excellent.
3: Yeah.
1: Good
3: yeah,
1: work.
3: Yeah.
1: Good work.
3: Yeah.
1: Well, I'll let you settle in while we have a little bit of Joan Armour plating and love and affection.

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1: There we go, a bit of drama. Well, he's here, folks.
2: I'm here.
1: He's here. Mr. Magoo has arrived. Because it's you, probably we need to get this out of the system. I need to point out that this is not a piece of music from this year.
2: It's 1971, mate.
1: Yeah, yeah. But we better just let him get it out. Let him get it out. You better tell the listener kind of like why we're playing that.
2: Well,
1: just,
2: yeah.
1: Just in case they've not seen the news.
2: You really want North London Forever, which is the new Arsenal anthem. Yeah, we won the league on Tuesday night.
1: As ever.
2: It's Tuesday night, which without playing, which is fantastic. First time in 22 years, so obviously I'm elated by that. But we're just the Champions League to go now, so we're looking forward to that on Saturday week.
1: Yeah.
2: Don't we'll win that one, if I'm honest, but you never know. You just never know.
1: Better fortunes than Southampton, certainly.
2: Absolutely. Absolutely. So let's look at these guesses then. I know you've got a couple. I think one that's right, but we'll go with what's on my phone at the moment. Dave Lyons. Dave are just a couple of years out, shall I say? Not many. Sheriff Jim. He's hedged his bets. He's gone 2 years, and one of them's right.
1: He has committed on my phone.
2: Has he? Excellent.
1: He has committed on my phone.
2: Is he right?
1: He is correct. We've got Carol. Carol was number one, and I think that makes Young James number two.
2: I've had a text in from a listener in San Diego.
1: Oh gosh.
2: Called Lisa Walker, who used to live in my house.
1: Is that right?
2: We met last summer when she came to look around Corsham, and we stayed in touch, and she does enjoy listening to the show.
1: Excellent.
2: So she's listening live tonight, and she has said...
1: So it'll be early morning over there?
2: I think it's 9 o'clock over there. Yeah. She said, I'm going for some time in the... And she's got the right decade, but then she says no clue at the moment. Lisa, listen to a few more tunes and then give us a message back. And the number to message, if you want to give us a message, is 07438938681. That's 074. Actually, sorry, I got that wrong. It's 07438938681. That's 07438938681. Give us a message and have a go at guessing that year, and we can give you a shout out as well.
1: And there's at least a little bit of American news in the news.
2: Excellent. And Anna's been in touch as well. And Anna, I think, is... she's a couple of years away. So thanks for having a go, Anna, but you're a couple of years away. So have a listen to a couple more tunes, maybe, and then come back with another guest.
1: So we've only got two places on the podium filled at the moment.
2: One place to go.
1: What's next? Well, we've had kind of a tune for Arsenal. Why don't we have a tune from your favourite band?
2: Okay.
1: The one that isn't Genesis.
2: ELO.
1: The one that is ELO.
2: ELO.
1: This is Living Thing.

0: have you got planned this bank holiday? Come along to the Bradford-on-Avon Lions Club Fun Day at Culver Close from 11 o'clock till 5, and the giant charity car boot sale on Victory Field from 7 o'clock. Games, rides, bouncy castles and face painting, and loads more. See you there.
1: What? See you there.
2: Voice for
1: that. Voiceover,
2: voice for radio. Yeah, there we go. There we go. Living thing. I tell you what, I'm very excited. Kind of like one night this week at about 11 o'clock one night on Sky Arts was. Well, one of our favourite ELO albums is the ELO Discovery.
1: Okay, yeah.
2: They had. It was about an hour long programme where. Kind of Jeff had obviously done a video for each song on, on Discovery.
1: Yeah. That was instead of touring that year. They didn't tour.
2: Yeah, but it was fantastic. Loved it. It was just kind of obviously track by track.
1: Yeah.
2: But I'd forgotten what a great album.
1: Could probably go right through the tracks. Yeah, I won't.
2: But Need Her Love. I completely forgotten how good a song Need Her Love was.
1: Yeah, Midnight Blue.
2: It was fantastic. But you know, obviously the videos looked a bit kind of. Naff, relative to kind of like to now, but still, it's fantastic. Right, should we have some news?
1: We'll have some news, but Dave Lyons has got it right.
2: Yes, so excellent. Dave, so we have a full podium there.
1: Yes.
2: We have a full podium. Nice work, everybody. We need to have a jingle then, don't we?
1: We do.

0: A little bit more yellow there. Crikey, we are truly treating the listener today. Right, I'm not sure how much any of this news is going to kind of like help people. I think we're probably, that those people that are umming and ahhing are probably already in the right decade anyway. And I
1: think so.
0: I don't think this probably narrows it down, but we'll give it a go. Parliamentary by-elections held in Newcastle upon Tyne, Walsall North, and Workington. You know, if I'm starting with that I'm already struggling.
1: You are, yeah.
0: The disappearance of Renee McRae and her three-year-old son from Inverness become Britain's longest-running missing persons case. The seven perpetrators of an £8 million van robbery at the Bank of America in Mayfair are sentenced to 100 years in jail.
1: That's a fair old time, isn't it?
0: That's a fair old time, yeah.
1: Cost the taxpayer a bit, that will.
0: Absolutely. The Education Act gives the Secretary of State for Education power to ask local authorities to plan comprehensive schools. So it's kind of like the birth of the comprehensive school, basically.
1: You don't know much about them, do you?
0: I don't know much about them, no. Jimmy Carter beats Gerald Ford to the president

0: Legacy. That should, I don't know, was Lisa, I know she lived in the same house.
1: She was still she was still in Corsham at that point, I think.
0: But so. She's not American?
1: No, her husband is.
0: All right, yeah. Okay, well maybe Lisa, maybe her husband can help.
1: Yeah.
0: If he's familiar with presidencies. Carrie premieres at the cinema.
1: That's a nasty one.
0: That's a nasty, yeah. No, we can safely say that's not a film you've watched.
1: Absolutely.
0: Yeah, written by...
1: Carrie, Jean Le Carré.
0: Le Carré. Up, but no. Stephen King. Not Cliff Richard either. No, it was Stephen King.
1: Okay.
0: The first megamouth shark is discovered off of Hawaii. But megamouth just sounds like a kind of comedy one, doesn't it?
1: Yeah,
0: the first megamouth shark. Microsoft is registered. I guess that's pretty significant, isn't it? Mm. That should have come ahead of my parliamentary by-elections for the first one. But yeah, Microsoft is registered. A massive earthquake in Turkey kills thousands. That's a nice, cheery little one. And there is a mysterious green monkey disease that caused an outbreak in Sudan. There you go. It's really not particularly... Was there a single thing that was cheery news there?
1: No.
0: It was just kind of a shrug of shoulders. Mega Mad Shark and Jimmy Carter, really.
1: Absolutely, yeah.
0: But there we go. That was the news for November in this particular year, be it in the 70s, 80s or 90s. Right, let's have another piece of music. Have you had any more texts in?
1: No.
0: In which case, let's have another piece of music. And then have you got some sport for us on the other side of this?
1: I do have some sport.
0: You have curated some sport. In which case...
1: Oh, Anna has just messaged in. She's got it right. Well done, Anna.
0: Excellent. Yeah. Well done, Anna. Well done. In which case, on the other side
1: she hasn't. She got it wrong. She's 1 year out.
0: All right.
1: Maybe I gave her the wrong information. I said how many years eight she was. Sorry, Anna, you're 1 year eight. Sorry. If it's my fault, I do apologise.
0: Dear me. I do apologise, Anna.
1: And Lisa has messaged in and she's 3 years eight.
0: 3 years
1: out. 3 years away, yeah. So have another go, Lisa.
0: So jump one way or the other, three years. Mississippi. That's a state, isn't it? Is that a state or a place?
1: That's a river, isn't it?
0: I know it's a river, but it's kind of right. But isn't it?
1: Don't know. I suspect that Lisa might be able to tell us that one. Mississippi, is it?
0: There you go, Lisa.
1: Yeah.
0: Is it kind of right? Is it just a river? Or is it a state or just a place? But it's by Pussycat.

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2: So before I get in trouble at work, Tracy, my boss, did message in at 13 minutes past seven, and she said this is before her time. We're relying on Jace here, her other half, and he said to her, "How old do you think I am?" But he actually remembers it, and he's going for the right year. So well done, Jason, and well done, Tracy. Dave Branston Wells, as you say, has got it right, bang on. And
3: that's because Emmerdale's just finished.
2: Yeah, Emmerdale's
3: just finished.
2: Texted at 7:30. Anna in Corsham has got it right, so well done, Anna. And Lisa has said Mississippi is a river and is a state as well.
3: Ah, there we go. Two out of three ain't bad. That's meatloaf once there.
2: She also says she's not very good at presidents.
3: Right.
2: So
3: oh, okay.
2: I don't know whether her other half's about, but yeah. So still got plenty of time to have a go though. So listen to a few more tunes. That was Mississippi, and they were a Dutch country pop band.
3: Dutch one, right?
2: Yeah, Dutch. They were from Holland, yeah.
3: All right.
2: Or Netherlands, as it's called now.
3: Indeed, I assume that they were from the United States of America.
2: No. No.
3: Right. Have you got some sport there, young fella?
2: I do have some sport, yeah.
3: I better play a jingle then.
4: And now it's over to Jay on the sports desk to hear about what sporty type things have been happening.
2: Right, okay, and your sports news from November of this year. We'll start, as usual, with football. On the 6th of November, Ipswich Town move up to second in the First Division with a 7-0 thrashing of West Brom. Spurs suffer another heavy defeat, 5-3, at struggling West Ham. On the 15th of November, taking advantage of the international break, Arsenal arranged two friendlies, the second of which was played against the Dubai National Service. The Gunners came out on top 3-0 with two goals from Malcolm McDonald and one from Trevor Ross. On the 17th of November, with a team featuring six changes from their previous match, England suffer a major setback in their attempt to reach the World Cup finals when they are beaten 2-0 by Italy in Rome. 25th of November, barely 18 months after winning the First Division title, Derby County manager Dave Mackay resigns following a poor start to the season, which has left the club just a single point off the bottom of the table. Reserve coach Colin Murphy takes over as caretaker manager of the club, who are rumoured to be looking to reappoint former manager Brian Clough. On the last day of the month, on the 30th of November, Liverpool retained a three-point lead from Ipswich Town and Newcastle United at the end of November. Tottenham have joined West Ham and Sunderland in the relegation zone. And let's look at some rugby union news. Our local side, Bath...
3: I love how you're smiling at me. I'm not that much of a fan of Tom.
2: I know you're not. Played five games during this month at a time when the game was, of course, amateur. On the 6th of November, Bath beat Bridgend away 9-7. The following week saw a home game, this time to Streatham and Croydon, where Bath again won 10-6. On the 22nd of November, Newbridge were the visitors and a close game followed with Bath again victorious 6-3. Another home game followed on the 27th of November, this time a victory against the United Services Portsmouth 20-4. The final game in November saw Bath travel to Llanelli, where they were handed a very heavy defeat, 36-0. Players representing Bath at that time included Mike Bees, who I used to work with in Bath, Jim Waterman, John Horton, Robbie Lye and John Palmer.
3: Right.
2: And that, Mr. Quick, is your sports news for November of this particular year. And Matt Berry, not that one, this one, has been in touch, and he says it's still sunny in Corsham, and he said he thought I'd still be celebrating the Arsenal victory. So he has got the year right. So well done, Matt. You are absolutely spot on.
3: Excellent work, Matt. Excellent. John Palmer once kicked me out of my own library.
2: Did he?
3: I was head librarian, and he came in, had his feet on the desk. He was a teacher back then.
2: Yeah, I know. Yeah.
3: Had his feet on the desk.
2: Yeah.
3: And we had a little argument. I can't even remember what the argument was, but he kicked me out of my own library.
2: Yeah.
3: Damn cute.
2: Absolute class rugby player, I'll tell you. Fly half or centre, wherever he played.
3: Yeah,
2: class.
3: Question his quality as a teacher.
2: Oh, maybe. I don't know. Yeah, maybe.
3: Yes, I agree on it. I agree on the rugby pitch. Right, let's get back to the Muzak. And then after that, we'll have a look at what we're watching on the TV.
2: Lovely.
3: Mr. Leo Sayer, have you ever stalked him? I think you probably have.
2: Yeah, Froome. Well done.
3: Yeah. Did he make you feel like dancing?
2: He did.
3: Right. Excellent. Well, get those dancing pants on then.

0: Oh yay! Oh yay! Oh yay! You are listening to West Wilts Radio!
1: Oh yay indeed.
2: Yeah.
1: Have we had any more movement on the phones?
2: We have, yes. Lisa has got it right. Lisa contacting us all the way from the States.
1: From San Diego.
2: From San Diego. She's got it bang on. Well done, Lisa. Steve Neary at work. He's got himself in a bit of a kerfuffle here. He has gone for a certain year as he thinks England were trying to qualify for the World Cup in Argentina the following year. You are 1 year out, Steve. 1 year out. So okay. come back with another year, and hopefully you'll be right.
1: Mm-hmm.
2: But thanks for getting in touch, both of you. We really appreciate that.
1: We do.
2: Well done.
1: Right, let's rattle through a few theme tunes. Now, I couldn't find a, because of the era that we're in, which possibly kind of like helps you,
2: yeah,
1: if you didn't know the decade. Because of that era, struggling to kind of find a, you know, some years are better than others for what Mr. Google will tell you.
2: Yeah.
1: So what I've got here is... theme tunes of series that took place in November.
2: Okay.
1: Of that year.
2: Yeah.
1: But they're not all on the same night, obviously. And some of them are blinking obvious and obviously kind of like ones that we've had before.
2: You on the beep?
1: No, they're all over the shop because they're not kind of... they're mainly Beeb shows, I would have said. A couple of shows I can see there that aren't Beebs, but yeah, this is the obvious one, and it's as ever the correct one for the right time period.
2: Let me guess, because you're the Doctor Who fanatic. I think it. Oh, would it have been? It's between John Pertwee and Tom Baker, and it is one of those, isn't it?
1: You're right.
2: Yeah, I'm going with Tom Baker.
1: Tom Baker, it is. It was. I find it bizarre. It's known as season 14 because they've kind of sort of translated it back, but you know, to what you and I would have known as series banner.
2: Yeah.
1: The Deadly Assassin was the kind of like the series that was playing out in November. We had Top of the Pops. I'm not playing the Top of the Pops theme. Kind of, you know, we've had that so
2: we
1: many
2: play
1: times.
2: A lot, don't we?
1: With that that particular or the one I'm looking at, it featured Billy Ocean and Leo Sayer in that particular episode of Top of the Pops. We also had in November of that year the Shirley Bassey show, where her guests were Gilbert O'Sullivan, again big in that time, and Johnny Nash.
2: Oh, he can see clearly now, can't he?
1: He can see clearly now, which you couldn't earlier on.
2: I couldn't, no.
1: You couldn't. Right, let's have this one.
2: Will this test me?
1: I don't think so, if I'm honest.
2: Okay.
1: I think you'll get it within seconds.
2: Getting up, hold on. All right, lovely boy.
1: Listen to Whispering Grass the other day.
2: Yeah.
1: I still love a bit of Whispering Grass.
2: I will not have our gossip in this jungle.
1: No, we're not, exactly. It's another one on here. Hang on, I've got to lose that. Hang on. This is where it gets the kind of plate spinning. And again, I think this one is a bit of a no-brainer.
2: Generation
1: right
2: game.
1: Here, it is. Let's have a bit of Brucey.
3: Life is the name of the game, and I want to play the game with you.
1: What was the name of his then wife then?
2: What's the name of what?
1: What was the name of his then wife?
2: It was Anthea, was it?
1: It was Anthea
2: Redfern, yeah.
1: All feels a little bit kind of naff, the whole kind of give us a twirl.
2: Yeah, let's have a look at the old scoreboard.
1: Admire his wife, she's still with us. I googled her the other day. Still with us.
2: She always looks a fair bit younger than him, to be fair.
1: Right, let's lose that one. Sorry, it's because it's plate spinning this. We're back to over on this side now. Right, I think you'll get this one instantly.
2: Oh, Starsky and Hutch. Can't beat it.
1: You a Starsky or a Hutch?
2: Oh, I'm a Hutch.
1: Hutch? Oh, right.
2: Of course.
1: See, I kind of like it. I was because of the music.
2: Silver Lady.
1: Yeah. Yeah, no, I was more of a Starsky fan. I used to kind of like his cars. Cardies. Like a Cardi.
4: I remember the time that in a Go Club, there were the girls liked one or the other.
1: Yeah.
4: I seem to remember Sarah Jordan actually liked Hutch, David Soul. Ah. Seem to remember that.
1: There you go. So, what have we got next? So Starsky and Hutch. This one is. I know it happens a lot. As we are celebrating, kind of like tonight, your club. Obviously that happened. Match of the Day happened, as did this. This was big in the time.
4: Oh, Crossroads.
1: Bit of Crossroads. Two more. This one you would instantly get, I think, as well.
5: Steve Austin.
4: Oh, Blinding Man.
1: Yeah.
4: Lee Majors.
1: I was watching a kind of thing on the YouTube the other day.
5: We have the technology.
1: That talked to the fact that kind of Lindsay Wagner, that was never planned to be a sort of like a spin-off series.
4: Oh, okay.
1: But she kind of like, there was such good chemistry between, because she was brought on from one episode with Steve Austin and died in that episode.
4: Right.
1: But she was so popular with the viewers that they kind of like, they resurrected her and kind of like had a whole spin-off series.
4: Nice.
1: Which then ran for 3 seasons, so there we go. So yes, as you rightly say, that was $6 Million Man. And one final one, this might take a little kind of while for you, but you'll get there in the end, I think.
4: Charles and the Riverbank.
1: Oh, no mess in there. No mess in. It was indeed Charles and the Riverbank. Were you a fan of Tales of the Riverbank? It's probably kind of...
4: No, I don't think so. I don't seem to remember being that much. But I just... The music is quite iconic.
1: Yes. And it's probably kind of like, you know, when you look back, it probably wasn't... Somebody switched the lights off and somebody switched it back on again. It's probably... kind of goes against all kind of like animal cruelty and things like that, because I'm sure they were kind of like stuck in boats and things like that.
4: And one of my musical heroes, Steve Hackett, who used to be in Genesis, has got a good version of this on one of his albums, just to let you know.
1: Right, oh okay.
4: Yeah.
1: There we go then. Should we get back to the kind of like the proper music?
4: Yep.
1: Paul Nicholas.
4: Oh, yes.
1: Who is currently doing, he's playing the, is it the Colonel or the Major in Fawlty Towers? It's the Major.
4: I don't know.
1: Okay, yeah. Well, he's playing the part of the Major.
4: Good looking guy he was, but he looks very old now.
1: He's certainly follically challenged.
4: Yeah.
1: And he had a good old head of hair.
4: Was he dancing?
1: He was dancing with...
4: Who was it?
1: With Nick Woodburn. Who you've always referred to as the captain.
4: No. That was Steve. Steve Hughes.
1: Right, okay.
4: Yeah.
1: Well, this is Mr. Paul Nicholas, who was dancing with the captain.

0: Hello there, this is Francis Rossi, and when I'm not rocking all over the world, I like to listen to Ger and Tim on Westbelt Radio.
1: Thanks, Francis.
2: Yes, thanks, Francis. We're glad that you listen in.
1: We are. We got some more messages that have come in. Lisa has said, woohoo, Leo Sayer did it for me. I do remember him despite being aged four.
2: All right.
1: And anyway, I did meet Leo at Froome, and I got to say, he was a really nice chap.
2: Yeah?
1: Really, really nice chap.
2: I just remember him from Big Brother, where he wasn't.
1: Oh, right, okay.
2: But I think he didn't... He was being restricted on the number of pairs of pants he was allowed to have. And it was this bizarre rant that he had about the fact that kind of, I'm a celebrity and where I need more pants. It was very bizarre.
1: Get over yourself. We've also heard from Steve Neary, who's got it right. Well done, Steve. Brilliant. Jim has messaged in and said that Tom Baker was the best doctor. I agree. You probably don't. Jeff Parker's messaged in, and Jeff, you are a couple of years out, so thanks for messaging in. Give it a rethink, have a listen to maybe some more music, and message in again. Paul Nicholas, I seem to remember, he did a lot of musicals, didn't he? And he did Jessica Friends,
2: yes,
1: as well.
2: He's been very
1: successful.
2: Which is still on TV now.
1: Yeah.
2: Kind of go down, kind of like the if you've got a Skybox, it's called That's TV now. But no, it's still funny. It still stands up. It looks, the outfits look
1: Vincent Penn. He used to call her Penn.
2: Did we all have a crush on Jan Francis?
1: Yeah, she's lovely, wouldn't
2: absolutely.
1: She?
2: Yeah. Let's have a quick gander at, and again, because of the era we're looking at, I haven't got a cinema chart, but I have got films that were big in November of this particular year.
1: How many will I have seen?
2: As a potential one, but I think it's zero.
1: No Bond films then?
2: No. I think it's zero. Rocky?
1: No.
2: It won awards, but it
1: wasn't the best one, was it?
2: It set up the other ones, but it's not my favourite. No. Taxi Driver?
1: Nope.
2: Logan's Run?
1: Nope.
2: Obviously got turned into a serial as well. I can definitely say you haven't watched The Omen, but I love that. All the President's Men?
1: Nope.
2: And Assault on Precinct 13?
1: Absolutely not.
2: Yep, I was fairly safe on my zero.
1: Well, they're all a bit grim, aren't they?
2: I kind of like just wondered whether Rocky or Logan's Run might have kind of sauntered across your TV. Should we start? Should we have a piece of music? Or I'll tell you one thing I actually have got to do.
1: Well, I can tell you, Jeff Parker's got it right. He's just messaged in, he got it right. Well done, Jeff. Thank you for messaging in.
2: Nice work, Jeff. Nice work. Right, I have got to do a bit of business because a young lady from the town of Corsham. I've got her coming in on Tuesday for Talking Tunes next week. But I want to get her as much money as she can possibly get because she is undertaking.
1: Oh, yeah. She's doing something.
2: She's undertaking
1: some challenge.
2: A piece of work over the weekend, which I think is breathtaking. So Claire Alexander, it's Claire with a K.
1: Any relation to Ollie?
2: She's not told me so far. Right. She was doing Points West tonight. I know she was a little bit trepidatious about doing Points West tonight, but she's going to be even more trepidatious doing.
1: Been into by you, must be.
2: The Jeremy Paxman of radio next Tuesday, but at least it'll be after what she's got kind of like coming up. So
1: what's she doing the weekend?
2: So this weekend she's doing three back-to-back marathons. That's 78 miles.
1: Wow.
2: Three back-to-back marathons while stopping 12 times to perform 12 comedy sets. Because she's a stand-up comedian as well.
1: Wish you good luck with that.
2: I couldn't do any of that. Well, I couldn't do one comedy set, let alone 12, and I certainly couldn't do three back-to-back marathons. So she's starting in Corsham, from her home in Corsham, going through Bath, Bristol, back to Chippenham, Melksham, and finishing up at the Charity HQ in Semington. It's the HQ of Wiltshire and Bath Air Ambulance.
1: Okay, yeah.
2: Because this, kind of basically the history of this, and we'll talk about this with her in the interview on Tuesday, Okay. She was knocked off her bike in Corsham in 2023, and had it not been for the Wiltshire and Bath Air Ambulance, she would have clearly not be with us today. She sustained a knock to the back of her head, suffered a severe brain injury leading to now to epilepsy and anosmia, loss of smell, apparently. It forced her to leave her career as a mechanical engineer, and she's retrained as a brewer and a stand-up comic, which is quite a kind of
1: interesting
2: interesting turn. Yeah. But she's got four children. She seems lovely from the chats we've had. She set up a Just Giving page. She's trying to raise £14,000, but over a series of different kind of events. She's done a skydive and done this, that, and the other. But she's got a Just Giving page, which is Claire's Triple Marathon Challenge for Wiltshire and Bath Air Ambulance. So a bit of a mouthful.
1: Yeah.
2: But it's Claire. If you just type in Claire, I found Claire with a K, and it's got an I in the middle of it. So it's a Claires. The rest of it, you'll find her. It's the first one that kind of like comes up. But if you can put any shekels Claire's way, I know she would appreciate it.
1: Good luck, Claire.
2: It is. What an achievement. What an achievement. So
1: from Corsham.
2: Good luck to her. And she's from Corsham. Local girl, local girl. Right, let's get back to the music. And then on the other side of this, we'll have a look at what the album chart was doing. What are we still coming? We're still this side of 8 o'clock. So you've got 3.5 minutes to guess if you've not made a guess yet. And maybe Shawadi with his Under the Moon of Love will help you.

0: In the words of Corin Bailey Ray, girl, put your kettle on, come tell us your favourite song. Come and join me and Tim every Sunday morning, 9 till 10 on Happy Hour and 8 till 9 on Toast and Tomfoolery. See you soon.
1: Carol insisted on having an air horn on that particular ad for no apparent reason, but you know, it still makes me smile. Right, should we have a look at what the album chart was doing?
2: We are now
1: currently 40 seconds past the witching hour of 8 o'clock, so we can tell the listener what the year was.
2: We can. Yeah.
1: It was November. What year, Jeremy Hunt?
2: Well,
1: was it in the 1970s?
2: It may have been in the 1970s.
1: And if we went down the middle, we wouldn't be.
2: You wouldn't be far
1: right.
2: away,
1: we
2: no.
1: Wouldn't be
2: no.
1: far away.
2: It was November of 1976.
1: As per the omen. 1976. Well done to everybody. I think we got everybody over the line.
2: Yeah,
1: didn't we?
2: Yeah. Long hot summer year, of course.
1: Yes, of course it was. Yes. And these are the albums we were buying. Number 10, It's All About the Greatest Hits, but I suppose it's the run up to Christmas.
2: It is the run up to Christmas, so yeah. That's
1: so
2: why.
1: This is why. Number 10, it was the greatest hits of Hot Chocolate. This had such greats as You Sexy Thing.
2: Thank you.
1: Obviously talking about yourself.
2: Absolutely.
1: Emma, as you used to be called back then.
2: Yes.
1: And Love Is Life.
2: Love Is Life.
1: I'm familiar with the first two. Not sure I'm familiar with that last one.
2: Yeah.
1: Number 9, The Incredible Plan by Max Boyce.
2: All right.
1: Interesting.
2: It's lovely, is it?
1: Yes.
2: I was there.
1: I was there. Yeah, exactly. I've kind of looked it up, and it was basically a bit of a sort of like stand-up routine.
2: Yeah.
1: He used to sing as well.
2: Yeah, so, he was quite big around this time, wasn't he?
1: Like kind of comedy songs.
2: Yeah.
1: So, yeah. But yeah, a whole album of it.
2: Yeah.
1: So that was at number 9. That number 8, Led Zeppelin. With The Song Remains the Same. Now, I've got to try and work out. You can see this is how I do it. So this is why I struggle to come. Would I be right in saying it's a live album with no singles?
2: I can't really entirely
1: tell.
2: They didn't do too many singles, to be fair, Led Zepp.
1: No, not really a singles kind of group, are they? So they were at number 8. At number 7, 20 original Dean Martin hits.
2: Wow.
1: Yeah, there we go. Have I scribbled down any of those?
2: That's a more?
1: I can't really entirely tell where my little line's going there. So, no, I think we'll kind of like park that because it definitely isn't Dancing Queen, Money, Money, Money.
2: Unless he did versions of those,
1: which appear to be... No, that's because my lines are a bit too close.
2: Yeah.
1: At number 6, Arrival by ABBA.
2: What an album.
1: There we go. And it's the one with the helicopter on the front.
2: Yeah, that's right, yeah.
1: For those people that are sort of like struggling with... Because loads of people bought the kind of like those... That one and the one where they're on the front where they're kissing and one where they're looking away.
2: That's the greatest hits.
1: The greatest hits. Yeah,
2: which was... I think released in this particular year.
1: Yeah,
2: that's great because it's greatest hits. Yeah,
1: it's
2: volume
1: kind of in everybody's collection.
2: Yeah,
1: it?
2: Yeah.
1: So that was at number 6, and as we said, that had Dancing Queen, Money, Money, Money, Knowing Me, Knowing You, Aha, and That's Me.
2: Mm.
1: Soul Motion, a various album by Katel.
2: Oh, bless him.
1: Not bless him. No, it was Katel, and that had such classics on. It has You to Me, Our Everything.
2: I know.
1: You're the First, the Last, and My Everything, and Ooh. Miss Grace.
2: Oh, I thought the Times were in the room then.
1: You would have thought that.
2: Yeah.
1: You would have thought that. Songs in the Key of Life, number 4.
2: Yes.
1: That's an album.
2: Now you're talking.
1: Mr. Stevie Wonder.
2: I Wish.
1: That had I Wish, Isn't She Lovely, Sir Duke, As, and it looks like another stew. But
2: Another Star.
1: Yes.
2: Another Star.
1: But yeah, his wife had kind of bought me, you know, not another stew.
2: Yeah.
1: Not another stew. He loved a stew, didn't he, so Stevie? And then we get into the proper kind of these are hilarious. Number 3, 100 Golden Greats by Max Bygraves.
2: Goodness me.
1: 100.
2: That's an album, isn't it? 100.
1: 100.
2: That's more than a double album.
1: 42nd Street, Hands, Knees, and Bumps of Daisy.
2: Okay.
1: I know the song, but
2: you need hands.
1: They may. I haven't written down all 100. I have to say, Red Red Robin and Don't Dilly Dally.
2: You're a pink toothbrush. I'm a blue toothbrush.
1: That would inevitably be on there because that was one of his golden greats.
2: It was, yeah.
1: And then a slightly obscure number, 22 golden guitar greats.
2: The Shadows?
1: At number two, Burt Whedon.
2: Burt Whedon, okay,
1: Burt
2: Whedon.
1: Can you have a stab at any of his?
2: No, I can't.
1: Written down three of them.
2: No.
1: Dance On, Wipeout, and Diamonds.
2: Yeah, no, wouldn't have got those.
1: No, but it was all about the cut. The top three were all golden greats. So Max had 100 of them.
2: Nat King Cole?
1: Burt had 22. Glenn Campbell. But they were all golden greats. Glenn Campbell.
2: So, Rhinestone Cowboy.
1: Rhinestone Cowboy. By the time I get to Phoenix and Wichita Line Man, we're all up there.
2: Galveston?
1: Probably. Only written down three. But okay. Yes, I'm sure they would have been. It depends whether kind of like that had been a hit by that time.
2: I think it has.
1: All of these artists would have had many hits and kept on having hits, but yeah, we're in peak Glenn territory there. Right, let's have one more piece of music and then we'll count down the chart. I will probably fade this one out early because I've got a 6-minute version of it, and good though it is, mm-hmm. We want to squeeze more tunes in, don't we? This is Tavares and Don't Take Away the Music.

0: It's good. It's good.
1: But we haven't
0: got the time to be having 6 minute songs. So that was Tavares and Don't Take Away the Music. Let's have a look at the chart then. So at number 40, it was Eddie and the Hot Rods with Teenage Depression. Bebop Deluxe with Hot Valves.
1: Great band they were. Great band. Bill Nelson was the leader. Great band.
0: Was he?
1: Yeah.
0: Okay. So they're at number 39. Mr. David Essex. I'm surprised you because you're an Essex.
1: David
0: fan,
1: Essex.
0: Aren't
1: yeah,
0: you?
1: Yeah, from Hampstead.
0: Yes, from Hampstead. Yeah. Well, you saw him at Hampstead.
1: I didn't see him, but he was there.
0: But he was there. Yeah. He was. I don't think he's from Hampstead.
1: No.
0: To be fair,
1: no.
0: Billy Ocean at number 37 with Stop Me (brackets). If you've heard it all before,
1: I probably have to be.
0: Probably out. But we're making a stop at number 36 for The Man with the Pelvis. Do you want to introduce it?
1: Yeah, this is a track that was actually recorded in 1960, but not released as a single in this country, and it was originally from Elvis's Back, until 1976, and it was a big hit. It got to number 9 in our charts. It's called The Girl of My Best Friend.

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4: 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Right, one of the things we have to do, because we're a kind of, you know, we're a community radio station, is the weather.
3: Oh,
4: I know you love the weather.
3: You've been gallivanting around, have you?
4: Yeah, have I?
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4: What a fine question. Well, I can tell you, man, who I don't know. Tonight is set to be a dry night with clear skies, though the odd patch of cloud cannot be completely ruled out at times. Friday, tomorrow is expected to be a dry day with plenty of sunshine and very little, if any, cloud cover. Very warm, it says. And the outlook for Saturday through to Monday, Saturday, Sunday and Monday are expected to remain very warm and settled with plenty of sunshine as high pressure remains in control, becoming very warm or hot, particularly on Monday, which is good news for everybody except for Paul Clare.
3: Yeah.
4: Doing a kind of like three marathons.
3: She is gallivanting around.
4: She's more than gallivanting.
3: Yeah.
4: Three marathons and 12 comedy gigs.
3: Yeah.
4: The last thing she wants is it to be ruddy hot, probably.
3: Mm.
4: So, yes, as ever, kind of like good luck. I'm going to say that Just Giving Beige again.
3: Where is it?
4: Who's there? It's over on my...
3: Claire with a K.
4: It's Claire with a K. So if you find Just Giving, Claire with a K, Claire, K-L-A-I-R-E-S, Triple Marathon Challenge for Wiltshire and Bath Air Ambulance. Well worth it. And if you want to hear how Claire gets on the other side of it, then please join me for Talking Tunes on Tuesday morning. That was Elvis Presley at number 36 with Girl of My Best Friend. At 35, Johnny Mathis, When a Child is Born. As we said, this was November, so it was all getting ready.
3: It was the Christmas number one for this year.
4: For Crimble, yes, yeah. It was. That's when he goes through those weird colours, isn't he? It kind of, random.
3: Black, white.
4: Then at 34, we are making another stop because it's Smokey. They must be people you've stalked as well, aren't they?
3: Have they never
4: stalked Chris Norman?
3: No, they. Chris Norman's not with them anymore. He left him a long time ago, back in the 80s. They've had a couple.
4: But he would have been with them there, wouldn't he?
3: He would have been there. Yeah, they've had a couple of lead singers since then, but they play a lot of their gigs in Germany now. They don't tend to play too much over here, even though they're from Bradford. But not Bradford and Avon, Bradford.
4: Fair dues. Well, this was their song. I can't picture it, but maybe I'll recognise it when I hear it. This is Smokey, and I'll Meet You at Midnight.

0: I'm Sandy Jones, and you're listening to Westworld's Radio in God's Own County.
1: Indeed you are. Thank you, Sandy. Thank you, Sandy. That was Smokey with I'll Meet You at Midnight, and they were at 34. Rod Stewart, he's got a couple of appearances in this particular chart.
2: He has.
1: This was him doing Get Back. Is that the Beatles?
2: Yeah,
1: that Get Back?
2: It was an album from the soundtrack for All This and World War II. I think Peter Gabriel did Strawberry Fields.
1: Oh, right, okay.
2: And it was not a hugely successful
1: album. But it was all Beatles covers, wasn't it?
2: It was all Beatles covers, yeah.
1: Oh,
2: yeah.
1: Okay. So that was at 33 for Rod. The Detroit Spinners with The Rubber Band Man. At number 32, Bazza White with Don't Make Me Wait Too Long. At number 31, Gladys Knight and Those Pips with So Sad the Song were at number 30. ABBA, they did all right for themselves,
2: didn't
1: they?
2: Did okay, yeah.
1: 29 with Dancing Queen.
2: Former number one.
1: Yeah.
2: 6 weeks at number one.
1: Dana with Fairy Tale. She was a lovely, lovely, sweet Irish lass, wasn't she? Old Dana. All kinds of everything, wasn't it? That was her big one. But this one was Fairy Tale by her, often at 28. We are making a stop at 27, though. A song. He did this with Blue as well, didn't he?
2: He did, on his greatest hits released early 2000s. Mm. Yeah, he did a version with Blue, yeah.
1: But this was his 1976 version of Sorry Seems to Be the Hardest Word.
2: Mr. Elton John.

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1: Was Mr. Elton John saying that sorry seems to be the hardest word.
2: Indeed.
1: And he was at 27, but we've only got to go as far as 26 for the next one. A 70s classic, this one. And I always want to go because Vic and Bob used to say hats off to Harry Nilsson. I don't really know why.
2: Right.
1: So I always want to go hats off to Harry Nilsson. But this is Nilsson, as he was just known back then, by the single name, and the classic Without You.

0: pop on your kettle, go and make some tea, come and spend some time with Tim and me. Happy Hour, coming soon to West Wilts Radio.
1: There we go. That was Mr. Harry Nilsson from the album Nilsson Schmilsson and the classic Without You.
2: And that was actually re-released because it was originally released in 1971.
1: Is that right?
2: Yeah, yeah.
1: I've kind of
2: yeah.
1: come across all sorts yeah. of kind of Nilsson songs. I didn't realise I kind of liked as much Nilsson stuff
2: everybody's talking
1: as I
2: like.
1: Kind of... Everybody's talking, yeah. but I discovered a... I was watching... Ooh, what was... So it was a Sandra Bullock film with Hugh Grant in it. It'll come back to me in a minute. But that had a song in it called I Guess the Lord Must Be in New York City.
2: Oh, yeah.
1: Lovely song. Lovely song. So there we go. That was Nilsson at number 26 with Without You. At number 25, Hank C. Burnett with Spinning Rock Boogie.
2: That was an instrumental.
1: Okay. Money, Money, Money by ABBA, their second appearance in this chart at 24. But we're making a stop at 23. Is this to be? I know it got to number one.
2: It got to this particularly. It got to number three. It got to number one in 1975. But this was re-released due to its inclusion on the BBC Ark Royal programme.
1: Ah, right.
2: And therefore, it went top 10 again. So yes. twice in a year, less than a year. Really.
1: Right. So, okay. Yeah. So that's what the reason for this. So from his Atlantic Crossing album, this is Mr. Rod Stewart, who said something embarrassing to Camilla this week, didn't he?
2: Did he?
1: He congratulated. He said, "Pass on to the king." You know, he did well with that kind of like that idiot over in or something like that.
2: Well, you kind of think, not lying, is he?
1: No, well, no, but it's still somewhat controversial, isn't it?
2: Yeah.
1: So this is Rod and Sailing.

0: 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See you there.
1: I know it's the second time we've heard that, but it's only on Monday, so we've got to pump it out there, haven't we?
2: We've had a message in from Lisa, which is quite funny. Yeah, so your comment about Rod and the man over the water.
1: Yes.
2: Yeah, she said,
1: yes.
2: Watch it. Only kidding. Yeah, thanks,
1: yeah.
2: Lisa.
1: Yeah, dear old Donald.
2: Don't give him the airtime. Carry on.
1: No, absolutely. Right, that was Mr. Rod Stewart. It felt like we should be kind of like holding our scarves aloft and kind of like just rocking backwards and forwards.
2: It's a good song.
1: So Rod was there with Sailing at number 23, Lalo Schifrin.
2: Yeah.
1: With Jaws.
2: Yeah.
1: So obviously Jaws was around this time. What is this song?
2: It's
1: a kind of like, is it a comedy thing or?
2: No, it's an instrumental. It's from the film, and it got number 14 in our chart.
1: Is that right?
2: Yeah.
1: Now remind me. I know you're terrified of the film Jaws.
2: Well, I was.
1: Have you ever watched it?
2: Yeah.
1: You've watched it all the way through.
2: Yeah.
1: That's a very brave soldier you are.
2: I know.
1: Very brave soldier. So that was at 22, ELO. We heard that earlier on with Living Thing at 21, Queen with the iconic Somebody to Love at number 20. The Steve Miller Band at number 19 with Rock and Me, like fish and chips.
2: Mm.
1: But we are making a stop at number 18 for Mr. Simon May.
2: Yeah.
1: Now, Simon May was famous for his kind of themes, wasn't he?
2: He was, yeah. He only really had two hit singles as Simon May, because it then became the Simon May Orchestra with things like Howard's Way and EastEnders and stuff like that.
1: Yeah.
2: But yeah, this got to number 7 in our charts, The Summer of My Life, and it actually first appeared apparently on Crossroads.
1: Is that right?
2: Yeah. But I did stalk Simon May, actually. That won't
1: did
2: surprise you will it? In Devizes, he was doing a signing session and a little bit of talk and stuff, and he said that he thought he did an awful performance on Top of the Pops, which is why this did not challenge the song which is top of the charts, which we're going to play at the end. And he was a little bit disappointed with himself.
1: We ought to make a little trailer of kind of people you've stalked.
2: Yeah, absolutely.
1: It was another stalking story from Jerry.
2: Absolutely. He was in Devizes. It was about 10 years ago, I suppose, something like that.
1: All right.
2: Yeah.
1: Fair dues. Well, this is somebody that Jez stalked with The Summer of My Life.

0: right. Well, we're gonna talk over a bit of Mr. Simon Mays, The Summer of My Life. So he was at 18. 17 was the song we opened the show with, actually, Sherbert and How's That?
1: Not Out.
0: Love and Affection by Joan Armour Trading.
1: CBE.
0: Number 16, CBE, is that right?
1: Yeah.
0: Dancing with the Captain. We've played most of these already. Dancing with the Captain for Mr. Paul Nicholas was at 15. At number 14, Yvonne Elliman was there with Love Me. Can't picture that one. But should we make another stop?
1: Yeah.
0: Make another stop at number 13. This is Mr. Neil Diamond, who had an album out this week, actually. He's 85 years young.
1: Yeah.
0: We're in classic Neil Diamond territory here. This is Neil and Beautiful Noise.

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1: Yes, you are, Dee Dee. So there we go, Mr. Neil Diamond, like we say, 85 years young this past week. Like I say, brought out a new album. He's not touring anymore, but he's still releasing records. That's fair play. Right, we're not having to get, so he was at 13, and we're making a stop at number 12. She's not been well. She's on the mend. I know she was putting into an induced coma, wouldn't she? I know she's out of the induced coma, and hopefully on the mend. This is Bonnie Tyler, way before she was
2: holding out for a hero,
1: or indeed total eclipsing of her heart.
2: Absolutely,
1: she was trying to find her way in and around France.
2: She was lost.
1: She was lost. Yep.

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1: Even in your car.
2: Even in your car. Is it in your car?
1: Yeah, I managed to tune it in my car. I know you might find that hard to believe, but I did.
2: I find it hard to believe. Yeah. Well done. Yeah. Well done. There we go. Miss Bonnie Tyler, who was lost in France, currently in Portugal, getting weller, hopefully.
1: Yeah.
2: At number 11, The Who, with Substitute. And at number 10, The Climax Blues Band, with Couldn't Get It Right. Should we play that one?
1: Yeah, so they're only hit in this country, but good song.
2: There we go.

0: 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Kick off the week with Pete Cole on Monday with all the hits from across the decades. 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And finish the week by joining Jeremy Robertson on Thursday and Friday with great sounds and news of all the gigs happening locally. 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
1: Here indeed on West Wilts Radio. The Climax Blues Band with their Couldn't Get It Right at number 10. At number 9, Wild Cherry, Play That Funky Music.
2: Covered by lots of people, I think.
1: Yeah, absolutely. When Forever Has Gone by Demis Roussos. Saw him at an airport once.
2: Yeah.
1: At number 8. Number 7, The Manhattans with Hurt. Number 6, Dr. Hook, If Not You. Somebody from Dr. Hook died.
2: Yeah,
1: this
2: Dennis
1: week,
2: McCrory, yeah, he died, yeah. This week, I think.
1: Yeah. Don't Take Away the Music. I think we've played all of these top ones. Don't Take Away the Music at number 5 with Tavares. Shawadi Wadi at number 4 with Under the Moon of Love.
2: Number 1 for 3 weeks.
1: Yeah. Leo Sayer, You Make Me Feel Like Dancing. This is just a list of people, because you've stalked Shawadi Wadi as well, haven't you?
2: Yeah.
1: Have you stalked Pussycat?
2: No, I haven't, no.
1: No, there you go.
2: They're on my list.
1: No, keep them on the list. Mississippi at number 2. And then we're going to be finishing off with Chicago and If You Leave Me Now. So thank you very much for your company tonight.
2: Yes, indeed.
1: It's been a pleasure. Thank you to Mr. Jeremy Hunt for getting here.
2: Getting here eventually.
1: Big luck to Claire Alexander for the run on Sunday. We hope it's not too hot. If you're listening, my love, I'll see you on Tuesday. But take it easy. Yeah. It's not a marathon. It's not about the speed. It's about finishing it safely. So hope you get on famously for that and raise loads of money. So we'll see you next week.
2: Thanks for everyone who's messaged in. We appreciate that. Thank you.
1: Absolutely. And as we say, Chicago and If You Leave Me Now. Have a good one.

0: This is West Wilts Radio News.
1: A court decision not to imprison two teenage boys found guilty of raping two girls has been strongly condemned by one of the victims. Johnny Holmes has more.
2: A teenage rape victim has described a judge's decision not to jail two boys convicted of attacking her as a rock straight in my face. The teenagers, both aged 15, were instead given youth rehabilitation orders after separate rapes in Fordingbridge. Ministers say the sentences are now being urgently reviewed following widespread public concern.
1: Keir Starmer has welcomed potential progress on the US-Iran deal. The Prime Minister says the Strait of Hormuz must be reopened with unconditional and unrestricted access for shipping. It follows US President Donald Trump saying he's largely negotiated a deal with Iran. Forecasters say the UK's exceptional heatwave could continue, with highs of up to 34 expected by Monday. And George Spencer, a veteran who lived through the D-Day landings, has urged people to enjoy their lives ahead of his 100th birthday. From Radio News Hub, I'm Ben Monse.
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0: Hello and welcome to the Poetry Place on West Wilts Radio. I'm Dawn Gorman and my co-producer Peter O'Grady and I have gathered together 10 fine poets for you in this episode. Our guest poets are Kate Noakes and Kieran Wynne. Kate lives in Bristol and has a PhD from the University of Reading. Her new book, her 9th full collection, Sublime Lungs, was published by Two Rivers Press this month, while Bog Queens, a pamphlet from Green Bottle Press, is set for publication in June. Kate was elected to the Welsh Academy in 2011, and her website is archived by the National Library of Wales. She's one third of Bristol Poetry Performance Group, Braid, and she programmes the poetry events for the Clifton Literature Festival. Kieran Wynne was awarded a doctorate for a thesis on Herbert Read and T.S. Eliot from Christchurch, Oxford. He has twice won Oxford University's most valuable literary award, the English Poem on a Sacred Subject Prize, and he's been artist in residence at Lady Margaret Hall, Oxford. In 2021, he was the first poet in residence at Riddle Mount since Wordsworth's time. He held that post again in 2025. His collections are The Mortal Man, published by Howtown Press in 2015, and No Time, also from Howtown Press and published last year. Also today, we have Deborah Harvey and Dominic Fisher reading poems from the newly revived poetry journal Outposts, edited by Claire Morris. Like Kate, they're also both based in Bristol. You can hear more contributions to that journal in our special focus on it on last month's show, which is available via our Play Again pages on the West Wilts Radio website. And also today, we have open mic readings from Maggie Mackay, one of our wonderful Poetry Place regular contributors, and Wendy Klein. But first this month, we're bringing you readings by inspiring writers from families affected by bleeding disorders, reading poems from their new poetry book, Bleeding and Belonging. Dr. Rich Gorman from Brighton and Sussex University, and no, he's no relation, will tell you all about the project before they begin. Richard very kindly asked me to run workshops with the group via Zoom last year to help enable the participants, none of whom were poets, to write poems about their thoughts, emotions, hopes and fears in the context of their experiences with bleeding disorders. I used a wide variety of poems as prompts, and we'll just mention one of those, Words for Worry by Lee Young Lee, which proved to be particularly helpful in empowering the poets to write with extraordinary clarity and impact. And yes, the group are, as you will gather when you hear some of them read their work in a moment, all now most definitely fully fledged poets.
1: Hello. My name is Dr. Richard Gorman. I'm Assistant Professor in Ethics and Social Science at Brighton and Sussex Medical School. My research uses creative, arts-based and participatory approaches to understand people's experiences of health, care and medicine, and learn about the emotional, social and lived realities of health conditions that are often absent from clinical accounts. Recently, I've been working with the organisation Local Families with Bleeding Disorders, to understand more about life with bleeding disorders. Bleeding disorders include conditions such as haemophilia and von Willebrand disease, and they're inherited conditions that can have wide-ranging impacts on health, care, and family life. Living with a bleeding disorder often means engaging with regular medical care, planning around risks, and passing on knowledge and experience across generations. For many, the impact is felt in everyday choices about work, school, sport, travel, and the responsibilities that families share. These personal experiences are part of a wider community story that is shaped by recent histories like the infected blood scandal, as well as by rapid advances in future treatment possibilities. Thanks to generous funding from the Centre for Arts and Wellbeing at the University of Brighton, and working together with Local Families with Bleeding Disorders and poet Dawn Gorman, we designed a series of writing workshops that used poetry to try and understand more about the hopes, expectations and worries of people affected by bleeding disorders. The poems you are about to hear give voice to these emotions uncertainties, and the resilience that shapes life with bleeding disorders, offering personal, emotive, and deeply human perspectives. The poems describe the ways families make sense of bleeding disorders through daily acts of care, reflecting on inheritance, identity, and love. Poetry becomes a way of knowing, holding clinical knowledge alongside the lived realities and textures of parenting, risk, and care. Together, the poems leave us with a better understanding of the emotional, social, and cultural aspects affecting families, supporting our efforts to develop more sensitive, patient-centered bleeding disorders care. And we're delighted to have the opportunity to showcase some of these poems as part of the Poetry Place. The full collection of poems, entitled Bleeding and Belonging, has recently been published online. And if you'd like to read more of the poems or learn about our wider research, you can find out more by visiting the Brighton and Sussex Medical School website.
0: Hi, I'm Alex. I live in Kent. I'm the mum of two boys, and my eldest has severe type A haemophilia. The poem I'm going to read today is called Words for Mum, and it talks about the different hats we wear as mums, and obviously with a particular focus on haemophilia. Words for Mum. Another word for mum is watcher. I draw quietly from a well of a fear a dozen times before breakfast. I count the hours by what might go wrong, by how long since he last fell, how loud the silence after a crash. Theo doesn't know this. His joy is still untethered. He runs like the world is made of cushions, like nothing under his skin could betray him. But I know his blood forgets its work. I know the names of bruises before they bloom. I know the cold clarity of Hemlibra vials and gauze, and how to smile whilst pressing a cotton ball against what wants to spill. Another word for child is Theo. He asks if he can climb the hill, if he can jump, and my yes is always shaped like a no, coated in caution. There are days he wakes full of fire, and I must become a gentle rain enough not to put him out. I make bargains in silence. Just let today be soft. Just let him come back with his blood still inside him. Another word for love is stillness. Another is teaching, showing him not to be afraid whilst holding enough fear for us both. Sometimes I am cradle and shield. Sometimes I'm the ground he lands on when he forgets. And at night, when he's dreaming, I press my ear to the door and name the silence safe. Another word for mum is release. I am the one who learns to let him go a little each day, even as everything in her reaches out to hold him. My second poem is called Inheritance. And it describes my thoughts and feelings since my son's diagnosis. Inheritance. When I hold him, this is what I think. My body made him, and my body failed him. Haemophilia. No echo of it behind me. No whispered warnings in the bloodline. No grandfather's limp. No uncle's silence. We were okay, or so we thought. Then came the news, clinical and sharp, like a door slammed in a quiet house. Genetic mutation. As if randomness is less cruel than inheritance. He was just perfect until he bled. I didn't know my body could write tragedy into the instructions for a life. No history, just the future now. Mapped in infusions, bruises blooming like unanswered questions. And still I count it, the time between fall and scream, the leap from the sofa, the stumble on the gravel. He trusts the ground. I've learnt not to. I watch joy with suspicion. What haunts me most is that there's no name to blame,
2: No family tale, no myth to fold into meaning. Only a single sail that veered off course and made a home in him. Still I carry him. Still I whisper safety into his sleep. Still I tell him his blood is not broken, just rare. But in the dark, I curse the silence it came from. The mystery that chose him without reason, without memory, without mercy.
3: Hi, my name's Marie Staples. I live in Essex and I have von Willebrand's disease. This is my poem, The DNA Lottery. Never any blame, it couldn't be helped. Just a spit chance, 50-50% each way. One daughter inherited it, one didn't, the older of the two. Never begrudged, never compared, never complained. Just one sister treated differently, but only ever for their own health. Just a lived with thing. No real difference. Just always there.
4: My name is Lisa and I live in London. I have a 20-year-old son who is a severe haemophiliac, and we had a period in time where his treatment stopped working, which meant he had no clotting factor in his blood at all, so would be having frequent bleeds. So my poem, Another Bad Night, is about that time. Another bad night. I wake up suddenly, always before the alarm. Time to face reality. Has it been another bad night? Will there be blood on the pillow, blood on the sheets, blood in his hair, even smeared on the walls? He has a wobbly tooth. It isn't ready to come out. The gum keeps bleeding. The treatment isn't working. The bleeds never stop. I'm scared to go in and face whatever is waiting. Has he lost much blood? Has he slept well? Will we need to go to hospital? Increase treatment? How does he feel? Does he worry? He seems to cope so well, takes it all in his stride. But how can he when this feels so hard to me? Is he really okay? Does he know how to say if he isn't? He should be bouncing out of bed, getting ready for school, not cleaning blood from his body and wondering when it will stop. We long for a morning where we just get on with our day. But when will that happen? Definitely not today. Why will no one listen to me? The need to be believed, heard, recognised is so necessary in a world of turmoil and chaos. The need to feel valued, understood, validated. It can be so healing in a complex world of injuries, medicines, hospital visits. The acceptance of the parent or patient voice is so crucial in a world full of expert consultants, nurses, physios. Waiting in A&E, we feel ignored. The parent voice isn't valued or believed. The consultant isn't here yet. Please wait. But I am an expert too. I could help explain. If only they would listen, I can tell them. A rare condition means parent and patient voices are important. We need to be heard. Just listen to us.
5: Hi, my name's Claire and I'm from Salisbury in Wiltshire. My first poem is called On Waking. Light streams through the window. The birds are singing. I listen. For footsteps, for voices, for signs of movement. All is still. All is silent. All is safe. Tucked up in bed, I watch you. A shallow breath, peaceful, asleep. Not for long, the chaos will come. Then the chattering voices, music, movement. Running, not walking. Risk. My second poem is called The Matriarch. A hidden disease passed down through generations, undetected. A matriarch of bruises and bleeders are normal, undiagnosed. Monthly blood loss, dizziness, aching joints. Prolonged bleeding after childbirth, the inability to heal. Questions asked, but no answers given. Then a child is born, a son, my son. I bleed, he bruises. I hold him tight, I fight, I advocate. And then we have it, haemophilia, a bond through bleeding.
6: Hello, this is Kate Noakes. I'm reading from my new book, Sublime Lungs. I'll start with the Genesis poem. It's called The Countless Times You've Saved Me, Thankfully. When I turn into a weird landfish drowning in my own air, you skip me to the head of the queue. Nebulize first, questions later. As the drugs start their gas magic in my lungs, I can speak without gasping like a round-mouthed carp. You ask what it was this time. Perhaps the woman next to me at Sunday lunch had been out riding. Clue, she might have been wearing jodhpurs. Breathe now. Breathe. Maybe unwittingly I'd visited a new place with invisible traces of cat. Note to self, remember to inquire. Breathe deeply now. Breathe. I've not crossed the Sahara lately, so put it down to any one of pollen, generally and everywhere, house dust mites, grass cuttings, pollution. There's enough of that these days. Keep breathing now. Deeply. Breathe. This next poem is dedicated to Danny Absey, the Welsh poet who, as you may know, was a chess clinician for most of his career. And particularly early on, he spent a lot of his time reviewing x-rays for tuberculosis. This is called Good to Know, Perhaps, But Nothing to be Done. It's not novel sitting bare-chested against a metal plate, waiting for x-rays to be zapped through me. I've been here before, and often, the disappearing staff, the familiar buzz. But this time, the Republic of South Africa is taking an interest. For my work visa, I can't have TB. I don't, of course, and won't be going with some of my parents' classmates to the sanatorium halfway up Gethligar Mountain. But there's a niggle. Some opacities might exist. Small patches of light on the radiograph. Or worse, coalescences or dark cavities shadowing death.

from the open window plays havoc with my chest. Tight lungs tighten further. From downstairs comes the clatter of pots and pans over the usual Christmas record, its carols half snatched. I fill in the gaps, but lack the breath to sing in yet another Yuletide chokehold. How many are these sick holidays? I haul myself out of bed to close the catch, pulling my new striped mohair scarf across my face. Drugs and exhaustion make me doze till lunch. When I'm roused from the vast stretch of Rosselli Beach, blue sky, stratus, crisp air, the gorse jewelled with gold, where I've been breaking up sheets of ice with the heels of my boots as the ships sail in. Glass lungs. In a world so hushed, let these be my summer lungs. Light, light, light, always letting in the light. Add the music of lark song and midnight's blackbird, and if I thought we could find them, the tones of nightingales. Keep out the discordant notes of winter and all its discontented pheasants and wood pigeons. Fill them not with ground glass opacity, but the lazy oozings of dis-ease. Let them be my transparent flutes, blown by gentle lips in a kiss of sound. Light, light, light, always light. Asthma is dressed stone rasping. Every day she rolls away her wardrobe doors and stands before them, the stone dresses, listening for the one singing the loudest, me. Some days flint clinks a nap song. Sometimes granite hums a three-part crystal. Sandstone choruses itself back to the beach, an hourglass broken on the striped carpet. One special day, a whole chalk downland hymned her a dusty covering. Monthly, mudstone gurgles and boils to help her navigate the tide. Warmer than marble, the stone dresses, and changeable by the drugs of fire and ice, nothing can split them, not hammer, not chisel. One of my nightmares as a child was that I'd end up in an iron lung. So this. The living death, a childhood nightmare. Snow White is laid out in her glass coffin in a technicolor wood, to all intents, dead. But this time there are no attendants bringing wreaths or strewing her with cut stems. She's alone in a grey ward, sealed in a tube that exerts itself on her chest. The only sounds are the thump of the metal pump and the rushing in and out of air. Immobile, she's condemned to forced breath, this living death iron lung no handsome prince can rouse her from. In the mirror above, the world is a reflection of itself, a reality she can't control any more than her lungs. If only she'd eaten the sugar cube, not the apple. It would have made her smaller, but might have saved the pain, this evil incapacity. I was quite ill as a child, and at one point I spent 6 weeks in bed. Self-fulfilling prophecy, aged 12. The longer you lie in bed staring at the wall patterns left in wet plaster, a cloud turns into a dragon, turns into a witch on her broom, the more stuck you become. A dog turns into a house, turns into. And the longer you lie in bed reading, the more you become the sickly child in all those stories, the one who lives under counterpanes and patchwork quilts, has half-drawn curtains and a daytime fire in their bedroom grate. The one who can't go outside, even in summer. The one who can't play. And you long for the friend to take you into the garden, or the secret woods, or down to the beach, or just out. The one who will play. And the longer you read, the more you know such joy is fleeting.

0: The sickly child will soon turn her face to the wall, and for a while watch the patterns swirl in the plaster. Not everything is bad, though. Everyone needs an Uncle Victor. Because when you're five and fed up with panning for gold in the disused workings, day licenses for weekenders and tourists, he will throw his wedding ring into the mix of small stones and pyrites and shout, "Eureka!" Because when you are six and have broken your arm in a melee of party games, he will be the only adult sober enough to drive you to hospital in the baking leather of his car, stopping first for the world's largest bag of sweets, for the shock. Because when you are seven, walking the dried edge of a lake, poking at hexagonal clods, prizing them as treasure, he will point to skitterings across the mud and tell you the differences between skippers and lungfish, how they move, how they breathe. A lot of the poems in this book stem from art as a starting point, which always is a good trigger for me. Rage blow. When you are told that for your next incarnation you must be a wind, you are as breathless as an unfurled sail. Until you consider the possibilities, the power being placed, the trust. Many to choose from every direction and terrain, the strong, weak, the habit wreaking, the benign. You decide against obscure mythology, one of three loosed from a Hawaiian gourd, too much of a crowd, and plump for the individual, closer to home, European. The Mistral has the kind of violence that chimes, blasting the cold air of winter into every spring, desiccating all before it. Yes, you can be godlike in that way, bending mortals to your desires. They have to plant cypress trees as protection from you and build their houses facing south with windowless back walls. Something of an insult, but at least you don't have to look at them. A pity, as they mostly want to thank you for the rush, cleaning the air of dust, for the clear blue of your buffeting skies, for the luminous sunlight you swirl onto so many canvases and into such daydreams. Thank you, says Vincent. Thank you, says Paul and Henri and Pablo. Hair's breadth. 1. The child watches a pair of hares chase around the paddock by the holiday cottage. Rime has whitened grass and gorse in every field, from there to the edge of the winter sea. The hares breathe like dragons in the ice-blue air. They disappear as the window steams up and indoor rain runs onto the sill. Waking her parents, she brings news. There are huge rabbits in Wales. Hunched on a kitchen floor, the field hare quivers, each hair of its fur distinct and on end. Its body casts a small shadow. Ears at a quizzical angle, its eyes are fixed yet reflect a window. It's 1502 and Albrecht is painting his supper, one frightened breath at a time. Now I'm going to tell you how to kill me. Room 101. There's no starving cat screaming for a woman's face. The cat has made short work of it. She sits in the corner, licking her paws. There is blood around her snowy mouth. She's saving the tail till last. A woman is tied to the chair. The cat slinks around her legs to start with. She can't kick her away. The cat leaps onto the woman's lap and kneads her thighs as if she might make furrows in her skin that fill with red. But her presence alone is enough. Proteins from her dander close the woman's lungs. It takes about an hour. Then the cat remembers the tail. The last poem I'll read is actually the last poem in the book. It's called Taxidermy. She arranges all the bones of the creature's skeleton, the hip bone connected to the thigh bone, etc., even down to the tiniest bones of toe and ear. Bones are words, her stock in trade. Her favourites are cranium and metatarsal. Selection is one thing. Writing bones into a body of work takes breath, deep, careful, considered breath. And that has need of lungs, daring and strong. So far, so good. Then someone is reading what she has written. Someone is thus breathing. It takes two to dance her work into life. Thank you for listening.
1: Hello, I'm Dominic Fisher. I live in Bristol, but grew up just outside Bath. And my poem, which was published in the recently revived Outposts magazine, is partly a memory of that time and was partly prompted by a prelude by the early 20th century Russian composer Rachmaninoff. The wood in the title has a cemetery at the bottom of it. Rachmaninoff in Smalcombe Wood. I'd know the way in as if it was day. A cemetery, a stone-black piano, played deep in bones, rabbit, wren, man, woman, child, in Smalcombe Wood. Dry leaves, calcium chambers, wormholes, vibrating under dead fingers, exiled feet. I'd know the way through those years, fence, ditch, root, since then the same. But before the dark angel comes, ash feathers dropping to the ground, or bones burning up from moss and centipedes, give us one more time, dark as damsons, sweet as gin, liquid and limb of each other, before the last three chords, before the painted walls of where we live tumble down in fact or mind, and the prelude plays again to wind us back, before we were and all we are.
2: Hello, my name is Deborah Harvey, and I'm from Bristol, which is where I live. At the time of recording this, I'm walking my dog through the foothills of spring hysteria, celebrating our first wood anemone, first primrose, first burst of blackthorn. Though the poem I'm going to read is about another, more subtle first. That day, usually in late January or early February, when you suddenly notice there's a softness in the air and the intimation that winter won't last forever. Early intel. It's in the air. And it is the air. It's in the still freezing, the dark, but it's the declaration of fox, the assertion of lichen. It's a slow dissolve of dead badger, the crack and splinter of last year's summer. It's nothing you can say, you try, you can't name it. But for one moment, the world's this field, with its made it through of victorious jackdaws, blackbirds stirring, beginning rehearsals, the ticking of robins, fizzle of starlings, rattle of beaks against bark and the laughter, the frost thaw of blue tit, the ditch rush of greenfinch, the ice melt of wren. It's a Dunnock's challenge thrown down to the thrush, and lifted high in higher skies. Its incoming chiff-chaffs, leaving the gate to spring, swinging.
3: Good afternoon, everyone at the Poetry Place. I'm Maggie Mackay from Dunfermline, and I'm delighted to be back to read a few more poems. I'm going to read one or two more from my collection, The Life and Times of Tommy Mackay, published by Yaffle Press. And of course, as the name suggests, it's about my dad. He saves me from the dark. Dad is a quiet man, bags shadows of the night, tiny beasts, the buzzing winged creatures, fluttering moths. Clouds of night fill with tower screech, a fox's cry from a back garden. The bedsprings prod and push. He calls on the moon to cast her beams, to blackbird melodies and all the singing birds of the dawn. To the morning star dazzle, he makes up stories about the sun, and every morning I survive. And now we move across to my gran's house. This was a particular remedy for whooping cough, and it seems to have done the trick because I'm still here. Whooping cough. They're tarring the road outside Gran's house. She tells me, stick your head out of the window, sniff away until I tell you to stop. I stand on my tippy toes, the sash window pushed up to the top. I take a big breath, wait for Gran to tell me to stop. 1, 2, 3, and 4. I stop counting. Clever girl, come away now. There's a sticky rhubarb tart from that Govan Road bakery we like. Wash your hands. A slaver. Now, a couple more that are not in the collection, but I'm a great lover of the theatre, of live theatre. Britain's first working-class playwright. She wrote A Revolution, did Delaney from Salford, wrote The Art of the Possible, that restless girl of down-to-earth pain, pub banter and laughter, in a post-war land freed up by the welfare state. Lone star in the male world, she wrote out taboos, spoke in the poor's language, of women survivors, of pregnancy, of a gay friend, black sailor, single mother. She wrote all guns blazing for brickies and cabbies. And, of course, how could I forget, the first time ever I saw a play. It is Shakespeare. I am 11. My dad sits next to me in the stalls. I've been breathless all day. Hum and bustle. Yellow and black ticket smooth in my palm. Forever souvenir from a place of gold foiled delight. It's a church. Only better and different.
4: Hello, I'm Wendy Klein, reading from West Sussex. I left the United States in 1964 when concerned citizens were muttering about the illegal war in Vietnam. Several wars since then, I knew I would never return. I renounced my American citizenship in 2013. This poem is not a new one, but in 2026, it felt like time to share again. Renouncing. 7 of us told to line up a safe distance from the glass cage separating us from reception. Are you here for renunciations? They don't have the list of names yet, so we don't exist, shuffle in the shadow of the embassy. Are we dangerous? A uniformed official asks for passports. Which one? I stammer and hand over both. Are you here for renunciation? An Orthodox Jew, white-bearded, towering above us in his shtreimel, stands next to a daughter, granddaughter, or youthful wife. Stocky in too many clothes for the first warm day this spring, she studies the ground through dark-rimmed spectacles, her eyes short-sighted from close-reading Hebrew without vowels. A honey-haired woman, American to judge from her accent, averts her eyes, her mouth crooked with embarrassment, her daughter bold-eyed beside her, her father with matching eyes and a name that might have made the Hajj. What are their stories? A man in his 40s, tailored by Seville, his speech maudlin, Balliol, brown hair clipped, has a slow smile for each of us. A woman, too muscular for her pinched face, hovers, supported by her lawyer, who's not allowed in, but offers crisp comfort, a pat on her client's stout arm, observes her hand white-knuckled on a battered briefcase. What are their stories? We're allowed in, stripped of buckles, boots, anything electronic. Are we dangerous? He gives us each a number, ushers us into a room large enough to hold a small army, leaves us to take seats as distant from one another as we can manage, to wait in front of television screens that broadcast the news without any sound. Are we in danger? I am called, and it is over so fast I hardly know it has happened. Look at the flag, and when I do, the stars and stripes, the gold fringe, look tired. Do you renounce? I think your word, not mine, shutting out the face of my great-grandmother, wet with tears of gratitude, as she kisses the ground at Ellis Island, as I sign that part of me away.
5: Hello, my name is Kieran Wynne. I'm a teacher. I live in Oxford. And I'm going to read several poems from my recent collection, No Time, published last year by Howtown Press. The first is a poem about a youth theatre I belonged to many years ago that meant and still means a great deal to me. West Kent Youth Theatre Party, 1986, when I was 17. And it's dedicated to Oliver Kirk. Ollie, with spiky hair and open jerkin, hosts a party at his parents' house. A red tile-hung old forge with hobbit ceilings. After the stages, tense, indulgent lights, we pack the chairs and chair arms, floor and stairs. There is fast-circulating silver laughter above some earnest talk in twos and threes about A-levels, interviews and love. Later, my father's long brown car draws up and I climb in. He waves to Ollie's dad. Cigarette tang, and in the glove compartment, travel sweets dusted in the softest sugar. His eyes are joyful with a feel of life. These are good days. He knows the short way home. And my parents retired to the scenes of our childhood holidays in Cornwall. And I hadn't thought much about Cornwall. But then suddenly when I went back to see them in their retirement, it all came back to me, a marvellous unforgetting, marvellous restoration. So this poem is in two parts. When I refer to Hale in the second part, I'm talking about the town. Cornwall, 1, summer holiday, 1978. Each year, the motor caravan wove down to Cornwall with a churn of calla gas, whose iffy hiss became a perilous crown of blue petals. A treadle worked for trails and coughs of narrow water, and a mass of orange scratchy cushions, dense as bales. Safe in its travelling room, we ran by schools of light on water, glittering and begetting. Splay footing with my father round the pools, miniatures of the sea, in blue-black rocks. I found strange creatures ready for my netting, near halls of bladderwrack or dabblocks. A fete we went to had a straight-backed band, dancing that pleased my mother, fancy dress with cups, and paperbacks I briefly scanned. A man might idle with their epic themes, love, spies or sharks, beside the wave's excess, while far blue tankers stood like ships in dreams. Each place held kind relations bringing teas, with cliff-shaped cake or dainty cairns of scones. As sands grew chill, devoid of families, we reached our airy site, each cupboard full, like noble savages with all mod cons, for any fool can be uncomfortable. 2. Charity Dinner, West Cornwall Golf Club, 2011. In black tie we are bound for charter night. These headlight-glamoured, mizzling lanes restore primordial summers. Everything feels right, My mother saying neatly, OK left at junctions. Pockets stocking every door with tissues, juice or sweets. My father's deft and youthful driving. Close to rose and grouse, our low car rolls by dark and slivery sea, then gravely crunches to the glowing clubhouse. Stiffly my parents step. Inside there rise gold names and silver cups for mastery, time and experience roughly amortize. After the meal, before the band, I stray out to the hummock dunes, where reefs of vapour make hail at night look like the Milky Way, a net that drips with light, a host of chances for races, fates, and photos in the paper. I turn, and in the hall my mother dances, waving her arms but staying in her chair. My father beams with pride around the bar, his foot miraculously cured in there. My parents move in light. Here they both are, rarer than Cornwall's gold and silver ore. As past the links, tall breakers charge the shore. Different kind of poem now. In the 1790s, Robert Southey, Samuel Taylor Coleridge, and a third chap whose name I forget, who were married to three sisters, thought they would go and found an ideal community on the banks of the Susquehanna River in America. It was going to be called Pantisocracy, or Rule by All, and one of their principles was asfetterism, common ownership of goods. The poem is called Revolutions. In a hushed parlour, Samuel Taylor Coleridge is working on his plan for paradise. A cheddar-toasting salamander cools, and in the walls are lean, fraternal mice. After the guillotine's cold, savage reason, he still believes utopia can be born. Asfetterism, pantisocracy will grow next year amid prodigious corn, beside the ever hazy Susquehanna. The baby sleeps. A moonbeam track is slanting across a chair, but nothing touches quiet. Tomorrow in the garden, beans need planting. Now, I love to walk in the Lake District, but I'm often the last one off the fells. This poem's called The Last Walker and begins with a quote I actually made up. Atheism is, of course, defined by lack. I inched and slid by darkened, bulbous outcrops on Grasmere Common, chilly, late and slow, towards a window's far unswelling glow. My halogen head torch blinded every trace of Easedale Tarn and blue-backed mountain tops, but lit the plumes I huffed from Orne's sharp air, old pack horse slabs and one unravelling lace. So I switched off the blunt, myopic glare. And 1,000 stars came out at once, thick, rife, some low as light bulbs, some a few photons strong. A staggered, glamorous, unrequiring throng. They burn and blaze till bursting they disperse carbon and oxygen, the quick of life. Meteors leapt as if synaptic wit, the pure, cool forces of the universe. I gazed and felt no trace of deficit. Next, a short insomniac poem, dedicated to the, or addressed to the Roman god of sleep and dreams. It's called A Prayer to Morpheus. My brain's like earth at night from space, when glares and glowing spatters make disjointed lines that blaze and race and show the world is still awake. Let me be where thoughts come later, where the silent dust is deep, on the moon inside a crater, all night savagely asleep. Now, when my parents died, as you would expect, all kinds of things turned up, including some letters. that my maternal grandfather, who I never met, wrote to my mother-to-be, who was evacuated to Scotland from her home in West Wickham. So these letters were absolutely revelatory, and I got completely immersed in that world for a while. I also have inherited my grandfather's tape measure from his shop. The poem is called My Grandfather's Measure, and it's in memory of Albert Peters, 1900 to 1952. His spool tape measure is imperial only, palm-sized, nut brown. He died at 52, but is unfolded from a box of letters sent to his daughter, Joyce, my mother, who was safe in Scotland, far from bombed West Wickham. This one, in bashed-out type, gives at the top of bright blue paper, crisply edged as ever, the home address is Daddy, the woodshop. Ironic notes my mother trained me in reveal their sources. Her sardonic wit had roots in days when Beckenham resembled the ruins Cromwell knocked about a bit. My grandfather worked in rescue parties. Here they've tunnelled in. Despite their skillful hurry, they find the man and woman were both finished. He says he's used to it, not to worry. Then turns to news of Spot, her dog, and Cricket. Next month, her mother's urging him to buy a luxury shirt. I said it was too dear. To spur him on, she's bought a matching tie. I told her that I'd have to leave the house without my trousers on, so I could show all of the shirt and get good value from it. Their registers of love and humour glow and live. The grandfather I never met fills me with laughter. 75 years span now disappears like rapidly spooling ribbon. I feel I have the measure of the man. Two more poems. The first is about what you see if you stick your head out of my bedroom window in Oxford. And also about the past residence of this house. View from the bedroom window. The houses lose themselves among the trees. A giant pine has trailing flowers, pink-white. Not its own, but draped like paper chains. Eminent silver birches eat up light, so that an Amelanchier by degrees has learnt to veer. Visible in the leaves are chimney pots, opaque absorbent panes of solar panels, brickwork, and the sleeves of gardens. Some have woodsman sheds between low lattice fences, scarcely barriers to neighbours. Too much difference is disclaimed. With roots to anywhere, the faint road whirs invisibly beyond recessive green. The terraced houses seem to hide with pleasure savoured, not often faced full on or named. Under the leaves there is a buried treasure. The attic held housewarming invitations, left by the people before the people before. Shards of Victorian glass and plates abound in dug-up soil, and two tiles in the floor have vivid, cryptic, lichenous formations made by old fires that helped keep out the night. I hope these other residents have found oneness and warmth, the safety out of sight. And finally, a poem about a NASA spacecraft. I was at the Space Center in Houston a week ago today. It was wonderful. This poem is about Voyager 1, launched in the late 70s, to survey the outer planets beyond Mars. And to everyone's surprise, it just kept working. It's now in interstellar space. An amazing achievement. The golden record I referred to, whose contents, by the way, you can hear on and see on the internet. The golden record is the best of humanity. Greetings, music, photographs, and it's in case any aliens ever encounter the craft, possibly long after we're all history. Voyager 1. The grand tour's over. Radio telescopes have caught the shifty, marbling, great red spot. Jaundiced IOs, sulfur allotropes, noir crescent Saturn, Titan's methane seas. But on the spacecraft runs a restless dot, intent though aging, certain faculties disabled, talkative, with some delay before we hear, approaching one light day. It seems a homemade toy. A bowl, some labels, matchsticks, Meccano strips, and folded card. They did use kitchen foil to shield some cables from Jovian radiation. One small disc is boasted like a badge. When Earth, ill-starred, cannot host life, aliens may hear brisk, orderly bark, the galliard fairy round, and skitter to Chuck Berry's blazing sound. Flying 10 miles a second, Voyager 1 has passed the limit of the heliosphere's last ions, faintest echoes of our sun, and heads towards the Oort cloud's icy tract, the home of comets. In 40,000 years, this craft, perhaps the final artifact, secluded, unimaginably far, will be halfway towards the nearest star. Thank you very much indeed for listening.
6: Thank you so much, Kieran, for that very fine reading, and to everyone who has joined us on the Poetry Place today. They were Dr. Richard Gorman and Poets Reading Works from Bleeding and Belonging, a collection of poems from families affected by bleeding disorders. And by the way, you can read the book in full on Brighton University's website. Our guest poets, Kate Noakes and Kieran Wynne, and our open mic readers, Deborah Harvey, Dominic Fisher, Maggie Mackay, and Wendy Klein. Thanks too to my co-producer, Peter O'Grady, to the team at Westwilts Radio, to Martin Malone for our theme tune, and of course to you at home for listening. As always, we've loved having you with us today, and hope you'll join us again for another episode of The Poetry Place.

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1: Temperatures will continue to climb throughout this weekend as forecasters say the exceptional heat may break records for the warmest day in May and the hottest ever bank holiday. The UK saw its hottest day of the year so far on Saturday when temperatures in Kent exceeded 30 degrees Celsius. That's not happened in May since 2012. A man's been shot dead after opening fire at a White House security checkpoint in Washington, D.C. Investigators say the 21-year-old approached a security checkpoint before pulling a weapon and opening fire. Russia has launched a major missile and drone assault on Kyiv, with hundreds of drones and dozens of missiles striking the capital. Ukraine's Air Force says most were intercepted or jammed, but at least two people were killed and many more injured. Officials say damage was recorded in 40 locations across several different districts of the city. And Shakira says she has no space or time for romance. She's told a newspaper she feels she's at the peak of her career and has just released the official song for the World Cup. That's the latest from Radio News Hub. I'm John Collins.
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6: Well, hello, good afternoon, and welcome to this blazingly sunny Tuesday afternoon here in Bradford-on-Avon. My name's Andrew Keat, and this is 80s in Deep. Two hours of fantastic 80s music for you today. About 28 tracks, I think it'll be. First hour is Bob Marley and reggae, and the second hour, well, I'll wait and let you find out.
7: Attack.

So to get us off underway today, Robert Nesta Marley, and from his final album of his life, which is called Uprising in 1980, this is Coming In From The Cold.

Well, if we're going to do an hour of 80s reggae, you've got to start it with Bob Marley. I guess most people think of him as a 70s artist, but he made his last album in 1980, and that was from Uprising. And we're going all the way back to the end of the decade. There was a bit of a reggae boom at the end of the decade. And from 1988, this is Aswad and Don't Turn Around.

Well, that's Aswad, and a massive hit from 1988 from their album Distant Thunder. That's a song with a bit of a history. It came from a Tina Turner B-side earlier in the decade, where Aswad obviously rescued it from that obscurity, and then it was a massive hit for Ace of Base later in the 90s. So next up on this reggae spectacular extravaganza on 80s in Deep, a gentleman called Ralston Fernando Gordon, who is better known, of course, as Mr. Shabba Ranks.

Well, that's a track called Pirate's Anthem from Shabaranks and his co-conspirators H, Home Tea and Coco Tea on that track from 1989. So we're back to the beginning of the decade now. This is the cuter end of reggae. This is Musical Youth and 16.

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4: Well, this is certainly a forgotten gem. So before the break, you'd have heard Musical Youth and 16. Well, Musical Youth had a massive hit with Pass the Dutchie. And before that, the year before that, the original version of that was called Pass the Coochie, and it was by the Mighty Diamonds.

Well, what a fantastic little record that is. That's Pass the Coochie by the Mighty Diamonds from 1981. So you're listening to 80s in Deep on Westfields Radio. It's an hour of classic 80s reggae. My name's Andrew Keat, and next up is UB40.

1980 signing off. Of course, the most consistently successful hit-making band, reggae band of the 1980s. And that's obviously why they have a place on today's show, because this first hour is all about fantastic 80s reggae. Second track today from Bob Marley, also from the album Uprising, which was the only album he made in the 80s. This is called Redemption Song.

Well, that's pretty moving, isn't it? Bob Marley and the Redemption Song, and you know that he passed away just a few months after that was released, so that's pretty poignant, isn't it? I'm not sure it's a reggae track to fit in with everything else on the show, but it's Bob Marley, so I guess that counts. So moving right along on the show today, this is the only white group, in fact, the only white guys on the first hour of the show. This is one of my favourite bands from the kind of punk era. This is a band called The Ruts and Jar War.

Well, if you've tuned into 80s in Deep expecting to hear a bunch of synthesizers and silly pop music, well then I'm afraid you'll be out of luck, really, because it's an hour of great reggae records, and that's The Ruts and Jawar, and who knows what they might have gone on to achieve if their lead singer hadn't died tragically in 1980. So those of you with your punk reference book open will know that maybe the other punk band that played reggae properly was The Clash, and they covered a song called Police and Thieves by an artist called Junior Mervyn in 1978, which is a very famous Clash record. But this is, I couldn't play it obviously because it's 1978, but Junior Mervyn in 1984 literally remade it, and instead of being Police and Thieves, this is called Muggers in the Street.

Well, that's a sentiment we can all share today, isn't it? Muggers in the street, stop your mugging. Very, very similar record to Police and Thieves, but with different lyrics. And I always respect somebody who can recycle their work. I mean, Shakin' Stevens did it for year after year after year in the 80s, so fair play to him. So for something that's a bit grim and depressing and urban, let's move on to something that's much happier and shinier and sunnier. This is Sugar Minot and Good Thing Going.

Well, there's a sunny record to match a sunny afternoon, a rare sunny afternoon in Bradford, where it's been raining for the last 12 years. But today it's beautiful out there. The sun's beaming into the studio window and all is well with the world. So here's the fourth new band on today's show. And when I say new band, obviously, I mean they're 40 years old, but they're new to us. So it's the fourth new band on Eighties in Deep today. This is the 397th new group that we've played on the show. This is Third World, another political song. This is called We Are the People.

That's a song called Amigo by a band called Black Slate. That just rolls along, doesn't it? It's 24 and a half degrees in the studio, so it's pretty warm in here. And that just rolls along very smooth, almost enough for you to fall asleep to. Well, it's now 4 minutes to 4 o'clock, so we're coming to the end of the first hour, coming to the end of the reggae hour on 80s in Deep. And the final track in this hour, third track from the legendary Bob Marley. This was a posthumous record released after he died, and this is called Buffalo Soldiers.

Well, good afternoon. It's 4 o'clock on 80s in Deep on this Tuesday afternoon. That's an hour of reggae. And now for... we always try and be a bit eclectic and different on 80s in Deep to reflect the wildly eclectic mixture of sounds you get in the charts. So this is a slight... This next hour is going to be a slight change of pace. It's going to be an hour of massive, big rock riffs, starting with the biggest of them all.

of course, who else could that be but Status Quo from their 1986 album In the Army Now, and that's Red Sky. So from one of the old, the oldest bands and most long-lasting bands in British rock, then we'll take it back now to one of the young bands from the new wave of British heavy metal, or as we used to call it in those days, Nwobbam. And this is Saxon, and by I guess their only real hit, this is 747, Strangers in the Night.

0: Well, that's I Surrender from Richie Blackmore's Rainbow, which was a hit in 1982. Very good. Well, you're listening to 80s in Deep. It's 20 past four. And after a word from one of our fantastic sponsors, we'll be back with a bit of Gary Moore.
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Well, that's Gary Moore and Over Hills and Far Away from his album Wild Frontier. So that's that's touched the Irish in me. I'm an eighth Irish, and that's touched the Irish in me. I'm feeling Celtic and ready to go home to the Emerald Isle. Well, from something that's sort of quite literal, literate and clever, this is right back down the evolutionary scale. This is one step up from the amoeba. This is Judas Priest.

Well, good afternoon. It's 4:30, only half an hour of the show left, and you're in the middle of an hour of big 80s rock tunes, and that's Judas Priest, and they don't come much bigger than that. This is another band that I've only got into quite recently. They somehow passed me by back in the day, but I've been listening to their album Kick, and it's got loads of great tracks on it, and this is one of them. It's called Guns in the Sky, and it's by In Excess.

Well, we're pulling out all the big guns. That's In Excess, Michael Hutchence, and Guns in the Sky. We've had Judas Priest, we've had Rainbow, we've had Guns N' Roses. Now it's time for a bit of Whitesnake.

Well, that's from the self-titled album Whitesnake in 1987, and Give Me All Your Love. David Coverdale recently announced his retirement, so I guess there won't be many more of those records in the future, but in the 80s they were fantastic, and they made those big old rock ballads that ruled the world. And if you like your hard rock with a little side order of goth, then this is The Cult.

Well, you're listening to 80s in Deep on West Wilts Radio, not a synthesizer in sight. We've got an hour of big hard rock tunes, 20 minutes to go, and any hour of big hard rock tunes and big guitar riffs would not be complete, of course, without a bit of ZZ Top.

Well, we're really putting it down now, aren't we, on today's Haters in Deep. That's Alice Cooper, and from his album in 1989, Trash, that's Bed of Nails. Well, we've gone to the ends of the earth here to bring you some big rock tunes, and we haven't got many left. It's only about 13 minutes of the show left, but of course we have some Motorhead.

Well, who else could that be but Motorhead? Now, from one group that definitely you can't describe as fragrant, is the ever-fragrant Joan Jett. And this is a remake of our old Runaways hit. This is Cherry Bomb.

There's a big sound effect they're designed to catch every DJ out at the end there. Very good. That's Cherry Bomb from Joan Jett, and the Blackhearts were her band at the time. So just a couple more records to go on today's big riff rock tune 80s special, and what will be complete without Slade.

Well, that showed they still had a bit of life left in the 80s. That's Slade and Slam the Hammer Down from the amazing Kamikaze Syndrome. Well, thanks very much for listening. It's only one more record on the show to go. Your first hour was reggae stuff, and the second hour has been a load of big guitars and big voices and big hair. So thanks very much for listening. I'll be back again next week with more 80s in deep. Now, I've managed to avoid, this is show 63, and I've managed to get here without having to do this, but this is the 399th new band that I've played on the show, and finally it's time, in amongst all the nonsense, it's finally time to play Queen.

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1: The UK is as hot as the Med right now, as forecasters say this weekend's historic temperatures could break records for the hottest ever bank holiday Monday. Britain saw the hottest day of the year so far on Saturday, with temperatures of more than 30 degrees recorded in Kent. However, tomorrow's temperatures are expected to soar even higher, with 34 degrees Celsius possible. The US is close to reaching a deal with Iran that would end the war, reopen the Strait of Hormuz, and see Iran give up its stockpile of highly enriched uranium. That from the Associated Press, which has been speaking with officials in the region. Iran's not publicly committed to giving up its uranium, a key demand of US President Donald Trump. A large fire has broken out at a scrap metal recycling centre in Belfast. Around 60 firefighters are tackling the blaze in a large quantity of scrap metal at Clearway Metal Recycling on the East Twin Road. People have been urged to stay away from the area, and nearby residents being asked to keep their windows and doors closed. That's the latest from Radio News Hub. I'm John Collins.
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0: everyone, and welcome to Talkin' Tunes with me, MJ DJ, on West Watts Radio. And on the show this morning, two live guests. We've got Barry and Kevin, who are going to be telling us all about the Corsham Walking Festival.
1: Talk about the boy saying to the girl.
0: And a little bit later, we've got Mike Williams coming in to update us on the forthcoming programme at Pound Arts in Corsham.
1: Talk about the girl saying to the boy.
0: So really, it's a bit of a Corsham special this morning.

0: Yes, welcome along everyone, and many thanks for joining me, and thanks Captain Sensible for kicking us off as usual. Yes, as I say, in the studio I'm very pleased to welcome Barry Cox and Kevin Wilson, who are primarily going to tell us about the Corsham Walking Festival, which happens next month, and a few other bits and pieces about walking in Corsham. Morning, gents.
1: Good morning to you.
0: How are you both?
1: Well, thank you.
0: So, Kevin, I think you're going to kick off by telling us about the festival, which happens on the 12th or 14th of June, I believe.
2: It does. This is our 11th year of festivals. Well, it's 11 festivals we've managed to have. It's actually our 12th year. Unfortunately, there was a COVID year in the middle where we had to cancel the festival at the last moment. So, yes, this our festival is a sort of an annual celebration of walking, of all things walking in Corsham. There are a couple of walking groups that walk regularly in Corsham, Corsham Wanderers and St Barth's Walking Group. And they organise monthly walks, and there's also the Ramblers, various Ramblers groups covering the Corsham area. They also have a programme of walks. So we put on an annual festival together with all those walking groups to actually bring a sort of a focus to walking.
0: And Barry, you're the chair, I think, of the festival.
1: That's true. I have been for the last 5 years. Kevin was a previous chair, sort of incestuous, really, as we pass it around each other. A small, active, but focused committee pull things together from October the year previously. We start with an annual general meeting, and then the main thing is to get the walk program pulled together, because if you didn't have a walk program, you haven't got a festival really. And the walk program then drives the brochure that goes out free. People will pick that up around the town, Corsham, Limebury, and even down here in Bradford and Avon. We then need to get walk leaders and backmarkers on board to help run the festival. So with 17 walks, you're looking for 34 people to help you. Sometimes we don't reach the magic walks times two, so people double up on walks they enjoy doing in the local area. We also link into Bradford and Avon Walkers Are Welcome group. Richard Kraft down here, they do put on a walk for us, which you've got on Sunday, the 14th of June, two manors and a castle. And then in September, we will put on a walk for them up in Corsham, Hidden Quarries of Box. Both of us here will be leading that walk for them.
0: And the festival itself is the 12th and the 14th, and as you say, 17 walks. So can anyone turn up, and what's the price, those sort of details?
1: Well, believe it or not, the next person you're interviewing here, Mike from The Pound do all our booking for us, and it's all done online. You can go to The Pound in Corsham and book in person, but it's mainly done through the web, our website, which takes you to The Pound booking system. Most walks have 20 people on the walks. The ones that are paid for, it's only £5. We charge the minimum to cover the costs of running a festival. It takes roughly about £2,500 to put a festival on, mainly things insurance and your publicity.
0: So some of the walks are free, and some, as you say, are £5.
1: Yeah.
0: And can you tell us a little bit about, can anyone turn up? Are they strenuous walks? Are they easy peasy?
1: So if you go to the website and look at the brochure, or pick the brochure up, we have easy to challenging. So we have easy, moderate and challenging. An easy walk is mainly flat, no stiles, and a short distance. So the one on the Saturday that's easy is our Get Wiltshire Walking Group supporters, and they'll do a walk around Corsham, looking at various places. And then you've got challenging at the far end, which means that there will be stiles, so you have to be quite agile and mobile to get across stiles, and there may be some slopes. we don't have too many hills in our neck of the woods, but we do have some interesting slopes called Cardiac Hill for no apparent reason.
0: And just checking out the website, so an easy walk will typically be less than three hours, and then up to challenging, which will typically be over 5 hours. Is that right?
1: That's roughly the measuring stick. How we work out the time is you take the distance that you're going to walk, say 9 miles, divide it by two. That gives you your time walking across the ground, and then add to that a lunch stop, refreshment stop, and talk, because for us a walk is not just about getting from A to B. No. It's telling the story, as your lead in music said. It gives you a dream of what you've seen. You stop and look back to see where you've been.
0: It's very true. And the thing you mentioned in passing at the start, but just to emphasise for people who might be a bit nervous and think they won't be fast enough, or they'll get lost, or they'll get left behind, there's always a back walker, so people will never be left on their own. And it is, as you say, it's a social event. It's not about getting from A to B as quickly as possible.
1: No.
0: So, okay, there's a few of the specifics I've picked up from the website. A couple of courses, a couple of walks, which include other aspects to them. So you've got the first aid walk, which is a course which is free as part of the festival.
2: Yeah, I mean, we've got a number of things going on this year, and indeed we have had in previous years, where we're trying to broaden the appeal of walking for people who might come out with us. So, Barry mentioned we have one walk which is done in conjunction with Wiltshire Council, which is the Get Wiltshire Walking, except for us it's Get Caution Walking. And then we've done various other things, just as I say, to widen the appeal of walking. So this year we have come along for a free session on some basics of first aid. It's always good to some of the basics of CPR, for example. We've got a walk where they actually learn about the basics of navigation and map reading, and one where they can come and learn about sort of how to take photographs with your phone camera during the course of a walk. And this year as well, we're trying to make the walks more accessible, and we've got a walk that's specifically for the blind and the partially sighted. Mm-hmm. Which is a huge community. I'd never realised there are 2 million people in the UK with sight problems, and many of those would like to go walking again but feel that there are barriers to doing so. So we're doing what we can just to widen the appeal of walking and just encourage people to get out walking.
0: And one of the other sort of projects there, if you like, is the My Walk to School campaign.
2: Yes, that was one that was introduced so about 3 years ago now.
1: Yeah.
2: I think it was done in conjunction with the local primary schools, because, you know, it's always said, if you get people engaged when they're a youngster, they're more likely to carry on with things like walking or cycling or indeed anything else. And so that's been a huge success now. So it's been running for about 3 years. I think we had three schools involved this year. And Barry was just involved in the process to judge their entries on Monday. But actually, our initiative there has been taken off by has been taken on by at least one other school in the Walkers of Welcome network nationwide.
0: And associated with that, you've also got this Walk of Discovery, which is sort of the family-friendly walk with a little bit of maps and clues for the kids.
2: Yeah, that is one where people can just turn up on the day. So it's a treasure hunt by another name.
0: Yeah. And so, that one starts in the Springfield Community Campus
2: at
0: 9 o'clock on the Sunday and the Saturday. But the other ones, people need to just check the website to see where the start and finishes are, and the start and finishing times, because they are sort of staggered to give everyone, I guess, an opportunity.
3: They are, and it's also for, to help us sort of manage the overall program of walks that's going on. So about just over half the walks start from the Springfield Community Campus in Corsham, the other half at various locations, including the one here in Bradford-on-Avon.
0: Yeah, and we keep mentioning these details, but the best way to find out more and to book is just Google Corsham Walking Festival, and I think people have no trouble at all getting to the website. Website's nice and clear and easy to navigate around.
3: As the person responsible for the website, I'm very glad you said that. Yes, there are more details and a longer description of each of the walks, you know, on the website, and there's then a link to the Pound, which is the who sell our tickets. Tickets do need to be bought by sort of midday the day before the walk takes place, so that the Pound can then provide us with details of who's on the walk, so that we do know who's coming along and have emergency contact details of people taking part.
0: Yeah, and one of the things we must mention, which we always try to do on this show, is these sort of events can't happen without local sponsors. So you know, I don't know if there's a couple you want to. I see that each walk tends to have a key sponsor, and again that's clear on the website, but are there any particular sponsors?
1: Well, interesting, Martin, this morning as I finished walking my grandson's school, I always stop at number 3, the deli, for a coffee,
0: right,
1: and bumped into the lady that runs the Pilates studio, right, in Corsham, asking her for some handouts to put out on on the day, because when we do the walking festival, we take over quite a large area of the community campus,
0: yeah,
1: and put up information about all the walks and walk related topics, and we also ask our sponsors and supporters if they want to advertise anything. So mm-hmm. Precision Pilates is sponsoring the walk I'm leading on Sunday, the 4th, Hidden Quarries of Box Hill. We have got quite a few. We've got the local undertakers sponsor some of our walks. We haven't got one called Walking with the Dead yet, but we'll probably do a trip around all the cemeteries one day, maybe bring them. BCH Camping supports us as well, as does the group Babcocks International. So we have got a wide spread of sponsors.
0: From large to small, because Babcock, as you say, and I saw the toy shop sponsoring one walk. So
1: Matt in the toy shop supports us quite well, and he gives us a lot of freebies for the children who will take part in the walk of discovery on the Saturday and Sunday.
0: Fantastic, and many thanks, to all those sponsors and others. We've got time to mention. Just one thing before you guys go. So hopefully, best of luck with it all. Just need a little bit of weather, as we always do. But
1: skinned waterproof.
0: Yeah, I think it'll be terrific. And I mean, it's the 12th year, so long may it continue. So hopefully, some people get interested in walking, and who should they contact for? As you say, there's Corsham Wanderers, there's the North Wiltshire Ramblers. Who would be, if people then get interested and want to take it further or want to make it a regular thing?
1: Well, all of that
0: way forward?
1: All of that information, Martin, you can find by looking into the website. So there's plenty of tabs there that can take you to the local walking groups, and that'll take you to contact Pete Smith and Richard Hovey, who look after those two walking groups in Corsham. Also, there's links to the National Ramblers Association, and as a Cotswold voluntary warden, we do guided walks as well. So there are plenty of opportunities. Plus, we have done a set of Heritage Trail leaflets, and you can download and look at those on the website as well. And that's 54 miles of walking if you want to do them all.
0: So really, it's a brilliant place for walking, West Wiltshire. So yeah, we all ought to make the most of it. Well, gents, unless there's anything else, thank you very much for your time for coming in. And as I say, best of luck with it. And do come in again next year.
3: Thank you very much.
1: Thank you.

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1: There you go. Well, it's not Tim today. It's me, MJDJ. And you just heard REM. It's the end of the world as I know it, and I feel fine. And before that, Arctic Monkeys, which was you probably could see me for the lights, but you were staring straight at me. And the title of that one is nearly longer than the record itself, which is why I got a bit caught out, because I was still talking to Barry and Kevin from Caution Walking Festival. Really good activity, that seems to be, and wish them best of luck with it. You might have guessed that what I'm doing there is going to be playing tracks today with very long titles, and the next one, which I'm just queuing up, and I need to get rid of the first bit of it because it's a bit of a mess. Okay, here's the next one, which is The Carpenters.

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1: All right, moving on now with a little bit of Marilyn McCoo and Billy Davis Jr.

Okay, we started this programme off talking about walking and the Corsham Walking Festival. So just keeping with the fitness theme for a moment or two, I want to mention some free yoga in the park. And this happens from May to September. And there's two venues for it. 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And at Melksham, it happens in George V Plainfields, or Melksham Park, as most of us know it, from 9:30 to 10:30 again, but that's on Sunday. So if you think about it, you can do both. So as I say, completely free, May to September, just turn up. 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I think my own tip would be, just to be on the safe side, I would suggest you take a towel and or a mat and some water. So that's free yoga in the park, Melksham and Trowbridge Parks, May to September. Melksham 9:30 to 10:30 on Sundays, Trowbridge 9:30 to 10:30 on Saturdays. Enjoy that. And this is the piece of music that I think is in the Guinness Book of Records as having the longest title for any track that got to number one.

0: very profound piece of music from the Manic Street Preachers there, of course. And next we're going to have a bit of Kirsty MacColl, followed by Mungo Jerry, after this advert.
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So that's a track you don't hear that often from Mungo Jerry. You don't have to be in the army to fight in the war. And some of you might remember Ray Dorset and his wonderful sideburns. And before that, it was the wonderful Kirsty McCall. There's a guy who works down the chip shops from Swears He's Elvis. OK, I'm going to play a bit of Meatloaf, and then we're going to talk to Mike Williams from Pound Arts.

0: that's Meatloaf, of course, and objects in the rear view mirror may appear closer than they are. Terrific, terrific artist, sadly missed. And very pleased to welcome now an old friend of the show and someone who's already been mentioned in dispatches this morning by our previous guest. Good morning, Mike Williams, Pound Arts.
1: Oh, thanks for having me.
0: Mike, you're going to run us through the things that are happening at the Pound and cover off the half-term activity. So really, over to you.
1: Yeah, thank you. Next week is obviously half-term, and we've just packed it with stuff for families to come and do. The main thing I want to mention is a really beautiful bit of family theatre, which is called Along Came a Magpie by a lovely theatre company called Scarlet Oak Theatre. It's a puppet show aimed at ages primarily 2 to 6 years, but older and younger are welcome. And it is about a magpie who befriends a gardener in his potting shed. And it is about friendship and nature and the power of nurturing things. And it just looks really beautiful and lovely. That's coming to us on Thursday next week. And we've got two showings, one at 11 o'clock and one at 2 o'clock. So if you've got young children who are interested in nature, in plants, in animals, do come along. It's a really beautiful looking puppet show. We're very excited to have it. And then throughout the week, we've also got lots of family art workshops. There's a workshop where you get to come along and make a giant dinosaur head. So if you've got children who love dinosaurs, which I did when I was a young kid, as a child of the Jurassic Park era, then that's a great one. We've also got Creation Station, which is a more open kind of arts and crafts session where you can just come along, create whatever comes to your mind. There's also a family sewing workshop. So if you've got little ones who are interested in that kind of thing and learning to sew, that's a brilliant one as well. Yeah, but there's also plenty going on for adults throughout the week. I'd mentioned some of the film screenings we've got coming up. We were just talking about Turner and Constable, which is an exhibition on screen. So obviously focusing on two amazing painters and their respective careers sort of side by side, which have... they're always very popular, the exhibition on screens of us. There's also two really big films that we're screening this week. We're screening Hamnet, which obviously got a huge amount of attention during award season, especially for Jesse Buckley in one of the lead roles. So we've got two screenings of Hamlet and one of my personal favourite films from last year, which is Sinners. We're screening that amazing film about music and race and the power of connecting people through music. We've got that coming up as well. So I really recommend if anyone hasn't seen it and wants to see it on a big screen with brilliant sound, this is a really good opportunity to see it the way that I would want to see it, which is on a lovely big screen.
0: It's a tremendous facility, and as you say, there's things that go on every week, such as the Life Draw Room, which is Monday nights, I think, 5 o'clock. Mm-hmm. And you can drop into that. From my own experience, I'd say booking's advisable, but you can drop in. Yeah. You have, as you say, for the Family Tiny Artists and Baby Book Club mm-hmm. every week, and at the other end of the scale, Dancing Through Time, which is, I think, on Tuesdays. Yeah, Dancing Through Time, mm-hmm. which is Tuesdays at 11 a.m., which is sort of chair-based dancing type exercises, yes. Really for fitness and mobility, and it can be for older people, of course, but being sort of gentle exercises. I've also gained some experience of these being used for sort of rehabilitation people mm-hmm. who might, for one reason or another, be needing to get back to full fitness and recovery. So there's plenty of things that go on every week. One of the things that's going on at the moment, I know, is the everyday exhibition.
1: Yes.
0: In the fantastic main hall you've got there. Mm-hmm. So what's that about, Mike?
1: So this is a group exhibition by a organisation called AIM, which stands for Art in Motion, and it's a group of sort of learning disabled and neurodivergent artists who have come together to create art. It's their way of connecting and creating, exploring their creativity, and we're really we've done a few projects with them in the past, and we're really happy to have them doing this group exhibition. The space at the moment looks beautiful. There's these amazing structures made out of cardboard. There's sort of beds and sinks made out of things that have been sort of sewn together. There's a giant banana currently hanging up somewhere. It's just this really diverse, brilliant show. I really recommend if you're passing through or if you're coming for another event, do take a moment to explore the exhibition space, because it's I think a really special, beautiful exhibition at the moment.
0: And then that's tied in with they're doing a talk on Wednesday at 5:30, I think.
1: They are, yes.
0: Which is more on the sort of writing side.
1: It is, yeah. It's kind of exploration of writing and the work they're creating, and you'll get a kind of insight into what AIM does as an organisation and how they're helping people. And so if you want to learn more about that, please do come along.
0: Yeah. And Friday this week, 7:30, the Ocelot twin brothers. From Wexford.
1: Yeah, they look really, really cool. I'm really excited for the Ocelots coming along. Yeah, like I said, they're twin brothers. Their music is really a bit more out there than some of the other stuff we have. So I really recommend people to take a punt. Go find some of their stuff online beforehand. You'll see how talented they are. So yeah, very much looking forward to having them.
0: And someone says on the website here, the twin brothers blend absurdity and sincerity in an array of literature-inspired musings. Yeah. Really, really good.
1: There's a really amazing video of one of them playing piano backwards. I'm not sure if that's the right word, but so he's sort of playing over the back of the piano blind. But they're great. I'm just really looking forward to it.
0: Yeah, and I'm reading about clawhammer banjo, bringing country folk contemplate. Very, very different, as you say. But then, in contrast, on Saturday, the Tamsin Elliott Trio.
1: Yeah, we've had Tamsin Elliott before. She's an amazing folk artist. Very happy to have her back. Always very popular with us. Something else I did quickly want to mention is Saturday next week, which is 30th of May. We've also got an amazing dance company coming with us called Eclido, who is doing a double bill of two shows. They, oddly enough, again, twins, twin dancers, who have created this dance company. They're doing a double bill of two shows called Splice and Rorschach. So anyone who's interested in dance, we host a very well-attended ballet school, dance school at the Pound, called PBS, the Pound Ballet Studio, and they're bringing a contingency along. They're going to be doing a little sharing at the start for people to see what they've been working on. But if you want to see some really amazing live dance, then definitely come along to see Eclido. And again, look at some of their stuff online before you come, and that will help you make up your mind, because they're exceptional.
0: It sounds really, really good. Mike, did you want to repeat the details on the Blue Sky?
1: Yes. So we've got Blue Sky Festival coming up in June. This is a sort of family arts festival. It's a celebration of the arts and nature. It's going to be over a weekend. So it's going to be starting, I think, on Thursday the 11th of June and running till Sunday the 14th of June. It's being headlined by Seth Lakeman, who is obviously, anyone who's familiar with him, is a very talented sort of musician and songwriter. And he's actually collaborating with Voices for Life Wiltshire Children's Choir. They're doing two shows with us on one day, which I believe is the Friday, and there's plenty of other stuff going on. Bit of family theatre called The Mushroom Show out at the Corsham Almshouses. That's going to be an outdoor show. There's also Pride and Prejudice But Funny by a brilliant theatre company called Lamp House Theatre, who have been with us a couple of times. They've done War of the Worlds on a budget, Frankenstein on a budget. It's kind of their thing, is adapting stuff in a really hilarious, low-budget way. So if you want to see some brilliant theatre, come and see them. But yeah, all our Blue Sky Festival events are on our website, which is poundarts.org.uk. So if anyone wants to find out more, come along.
0: And tickets for everything are available online. But for anyone who doesn't know where Pound Arts is, it's a wonderful old Victorian schoolhouse originally. And it's on the outskirts of the centre, I would say, on the Melksham sort of side of the centre of Corsham. But very easy to find. Mike, I think we need to just run through again on the half-term details. You told us the date, time, but I think not the cost for the Magpie?
1: Along Came a Magpie. It's just £10 a ticket, but under twos can come free. So if you've got little ones, they can come for free.
0: And then the Dinosaur Head, the same thing. I think the daytime and cost, please.
1: Yeah, Dinosaur Heads is, let me just remind myself, on Tuesday, the 26th of May, 10 o'clock to 11 o'clock. And that's just £5 a child.
0: And then there was the broader creative...
1: Creation Station. That's on Thursday, the 28th. And that is £3 per child.
0: And finally, it was the Family Sewing.
1: That's taking place on Saturday, the 30th. And that's £5 a child and then £2 for accompanying adults.
0: So, in all honesty, there is literally something for
1: There's
0: everyone.
1: There's a lot going on. It's a jam-packed week.
0: You're doing really well. Mike, thank you very much for coming in. We look forward to coming in at the start of the next season. And many, many thanks for, you know, I know it's a lot of hard work to put all these things on, but you and your team do a tremendous job. I mean, that really is an impressive range of events. So good luck to you, and long may it continue.
1: Great. Thanks so much.

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2: Before that advert, you heard, of course, the Queen of Soul, Aretha Franklin, Until You Come Back to Me. That's what I'm going to do. A track with a long title written by Stevie Wonder, of course, who I think appears on that as well. And before Aretha, it was Mike Williams, who's the marketing box office manager at Pound Arts Corsham, telling us about the incredible range of activities they've got going on, and especially for families there, the stuff that's going on at half term. Okay, here's a couple of sort of novelty tracks, really.

That's the eccentric genius Hoagy Carmichael, and a song that these days is typically referred to as "I'm a cranky old Yank in a clanky old tank." But as originally listed, the full title of that was "I'm a cranky old Yank in a clanky old tank on the streets of Yokohama with my Honolulu mama doing those beat oh flatto on my seat oh Hirito Hirohito blues." So at one stage that was recognised by Guinness as the longest song title there's ever been. And before that, the moderately long title was Brian Hyland, of course, "Itsy Bitsy Teeny Weeny Yellow Polka Dot Bikini." Okay, here's a track that you'll know very well.

Rolling Stones, of course, and Have You Seen Your Mother, Baby, Standing in the Shadow. Right, as you know, or should know, Westwatch Radio is a community radio station, and we're here really to, among other things, provide information about local events, people, groups, activities. So if there's anything of that ilk you'd like us to publicise, if you've got any news you'd like to share, do get in touch. And as long as it's happening in West Wiltshire and free to the public, and the public are allowed to attend, or it's of interest to the public, we'll be only too happy to promote it for you. And there's many ways you could come on, like our guests have this morning, and talk about the activity yourself, or you can send us in details or a voice note, and we'll do it for you. Now, a couple of the things I've picked up on that I'd like to mention is, both in Trowbridge, the Country Fair, which is happening this year on the 27th of June. Very, very successful, popular event. Everything you'd expect from a country fair. And it starts sort of mid-morning in the town park. That's on the 27th of June. Everything you'd expect from a country fair, plus West Wiltshire Radio will be there in force. So come and say hello. The other thing which picked my attention, which is very interesting, this is in the Old Town Hall, so I guess that's the newly refurbished and reopened Old Town Hall, on June the 6th at 7:30. It's some plays called Glitch, or it's a promotion they're calling Glitch. And what it is four short satirical plays from emerging local playwrights. So I think it's going to be a fantastic evening, and something we really all should support. Firstly, we should support such a marvellous facility in the middle of one of our towns, and secondly, we should support our local artists, including playwrights. So that's June the 6th, 7:30, £12. It's called Glitch at the Old Town Hall, right in the centre of Trowbridge. So both those things, Glitch and the Country Fair, if you just Google Country Fair, you'll find Trowbridge Country Fair, you'll find out all about that. And similarly, if you Google Glitch Trowbridge, you'll find out all about, very interesting idea, four short satirical plays by local playwrights. Okay, here's a track with a very long and unusual title, and it comes from the Shylights.

0: very pretty piece from the Shy Lights just before they made it big, really. And the full title of that was "There Will Never Be Any Peace Until God Is Sitting at the Conference Table." Okay, after a word from one of our local celebrities, we'll be playing you a couple of sort of neo-punky tracks.
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0: check out this.
1: Quite brilliant. That was the Freshies. And I'm in love with the girl on the Manchester Virgin Megastore checkout desk. And before that, it was Panic at the Disco. There's a good reason these neighbours, these tables are numbered, honey. You just haven't figured it out yet. Superb. Okay, I mentioned earlier some things that are going on in Trowbridge in the not-too-distant future. So I should mention a couple of things that are happening at Melksham. Firstly, this fantastically successful, I think it must be in about the third year, the Wiltshire Throwback Festival, WTF26, very clever that. And it's moved to the Oakfield Stadium, presumably because of the massive demand. So it's happening on two nights, Friday the 19th of June from 6 till 11. Tickets are £60. And Sunday the 20th from 1 o'clock till 11, and tickets are £70 for that. Now, I've got to say that they're quite strictly enforcing no entry after 8 p.m, whether you've got a ticket or not. No under 18s, I'm afraid, and you can't bring your own alcohol onto the gig. There'll be plenty of alcohol there, but you can't bring your own booze in. And it's a festival celebrating 80s, 90s and noughties music, really. There's lots of live music going on. There's DJ sets. There's a number of different stages, two or three, I think. So it's really like a mini Glasto in some ways. I did notice, some of the headliners include the likes of Liberty X and Professor Green, who keeps popping up all over the place at the moment, isn't he? Very, very nice chap too. So that's the Wiltshire Throwback Festival, and if you want to find out more about that, just Google WTF26, and you'll find out all about it. Another thing that's happening is the Wild Ones Bucking Bonanza, which is at Spencer's on Sunday the 28th of June from 12 till 6 p.m, £25 a ticket. This is a family event, and it's live music, line dancing, food and fun for all the family. Sounds like a really good day. So that's the Wild Ones Bucking Bonanza at Spencer's, Sunday the 28th of June, 12 till 6, £25. And then finally, and I wish them really the best of luck with this, it's the Melksham Town Council are trialling an event which is going to be happening from May till September. So it's on the first Friday of every month, starting on Friday, May the 29th. And what it is it's Friday, they're calling it Friday Night Live, and it'll happen from 6 p.m. right in the Market Square there, right in the centre of Melksham. And I think it goes on to about 10-ish. But what it is they're trying to stimulate some social activity and some local enterprise. So there'll be traders there, stalls, music, lots of food and drink, and it's all free. Well, it's free to get in. I'm sure you have to pay for the food and music. But there you go. So it's called Friday Night Live, starting on May the 29th from 6 p.m. in the Marketplace, Melksham, every the last Friday of every month, May, June, July, August and September. So as I say, really wish them the best of luck with that. Right, moving on with a couple of soul tracks now.

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1: Couple of soul tracks there with moderately long titles. Bit of cheating on my part to get in a couple of my faves. So Harry Melvin and the Blue Notes, hope that we can get together soon. Followed by the wonderful David Ruffin, My Whole World Ended the Moment You Left Me. And if you like soul music, just a reminder that that's my day job, as it were. Friday nights, 7 till 9, live on this radio station. Music's the show's called Yours Sincerely, and I play mainly classical soul, but newer stuff as well, and try to blend in stuff from right across the spectrum. Okay, here's one of the UK's most underrated old groups, I think.

That's the Hollies from the 60s and the day that Curly Billy shot Crazy Sam McGee down. Really, really good band. Had the misfortune, I suppose, of living in the shadow of others in the 60s. I mentioned earlier that we're a community radio station, very happy to publicise your news, your events, your groups, whatever. 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But you can find all contact details on our website, Instagram or Facebook. All right, next week it will be Tim Quick in the chair, and his two guests will be our old friend, the Ukrainian musician Yana Koza. So she'll be back in again, telling us what she's been up to, and something very interesting, which I'll be listening out for, Joycelyn Berry, who's going to be talking about Secret Gardens. So that's Talking Tunes next week with Tim Quick.

That was Fallout Boy, and I've got a dark alley and a bad idea that says you should shut your mouth. Brackets, summer song. I don't know where they get these titles from. Okay, I'm going to wrap things up pretty much now, but follow me will be Mike Holden with Feeling Groovy, fantastic 60s music and fantastic music knowledge from Mike. I'll be back in a few weeks' time on Talking Tunes, but as I say, Friday nights I do the Soul Show. Many thanks for joining me, and I hope you enjoyed these eclectic music with very long titles. Many thanks to my guest today. So we had Mike Williams in from Pound Arts telling us about what's happening there, particularly over half term, and stuff for all the family really going on. And first thing we had Brian Cox and Kevin Wilson in, who were talking about walking in Corsham, and in particular the Walking Festival, which happens early in June or the middle of June. So plenty to interest everyone there. Walks available for all abilities, and really social events they are. Recommend them. Okay, I'm going to wrap things up with a bit of Jonah Louie, and then maybe followed by a bit of Buzzcocks. See you in a few weeks' time, folks. Take care.

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1: The UK has seen its hottest May day for at least 79 years as historic temperatures are set to break records for the warmest ever bank holiday Monday. Parts of the UK were as hot as the Med today with a high of 32 Celsius at Heathrow, but Monday's temperatures are expected to soar even higher with 34 Celsius expected in Greater London and across southeast England. Elsewhere this evening, the US is close to reaching a deal with Iran that would end the war, reopen the Strait of Hormuz and see Iran give up its stockpile of highly enriched uranium. That from the Associated Press, which has been speaking with officials in the region, the two sides have seemed close to a deal in recent weeks without ever clinching one. A body has been recovered in the search for a man who went missing while hiking in the Highlands. The family of 36-year-old Adam Chalmers have been made aware. In sport, West Ham United have been relegated from the Premier League. Although they beat Leeds 2-0 at the London Stadium, Tottenham's 1-0 win over Everton was enough to keep Spurs up and send the Hammers down. That's the latest from Radio News Hub. I'm John Collins.
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Hello and welcome to another edition of Before You Go with me, John Turner, here on West Wilts Radio. And starting off today, that was Gudrun Guts' take on Bowie's Boys Keep Swinging. Excellent. So, yeah, I thought I'd have a bit of Astrid Gilberto, and this is O Moro Nel Tempo Res.

Oh, yeah, every time you hear Astrid Gilberto, it's like, oh, I could use a bit more of that in my life. Definitely. Fantastic voice, fantastic vibe. Okay, so something else that I can always use a bit more of in my life was the Monkees. This is from their Headquarters album, and this is a track called Sunny Girlfriend.

the Monkees with Sunny Girlfriend. And yeah, when Spirit came back in 1976 with the Spirit of 76 album, I bought it and it was really, really great. So there's really good stuff on that album. And I haven't heard it for ages, but I started playing it again recently.

0: Street Friday.
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So that was the Razorbills from the excellent Flipside Freaks album, and that was DeForest Kelly of Arden House. The Flipside Freaks album is a compilation of various different UK outfits. Yeah, good album. Okay, so next up, this is K-Lone and the track Someone Else.

0: Very nice. Kalone and someone else. So this next track is Monkberry Moon Delight from the Ram album, Paul McCartney, but the reimagined Thrillington version.
1: One, two.

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1: Yes, we are now on DAB as well, so you can hear us on your kitchen radio rather than having to tune into the internet if you so desire. So exciting, something that the station has been trying to do for many years. So we're trying to push that out to the world. Okay, next up is Versus GT and a track called One.

That was Versus GT and a track called One. I'm not sure I've played much drum and bass recently, so need to put that right. This is Alex Perez.

And that was Alex Perez with Mother Cell. And yeah, you know, if you're going to play one drum and bass track, why not play two? So this next track is the Caliber remix of Brooklyn Funk Essentials' Take the L Train to 8th Avenue.

So that was the Brooklyn Funk Essentials. Take the L train to 8th Avenue, and that was the Caliber remix. Bit of drum and bass, and yeah, and Caliber himself, the music that he's releasing at the moment isn't really drum and bass anymore. So he's taken a bit of an interesting turn. Anyway, let's play something local act. Whistling Treason, always great. And this is The Cult.

Whistling Treason and the Cult, and that takes us up to the end of the show. Got one more track to play, and I've chosen this John and Beverly Martin track, the title track of the Road to Ruin album that they made together back at end of the 60s, early 70s. So I should say goodbye. Hope you've enjoyed the music. Do come and listen again. I'm on every Wednesday at 7, repeated on Sundays at 8, and available on Play Again whenever you want to listen. Yeah, there's lots of great shows on this station. And a shout out to Steve Nuttall's The Carrier Wave show, which is absolutely brilliant. So if you like this, then you'll like that show as well. It's fantastic. Okay, so take care, look after yourselves, and I'll catch you on the other side.

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1: The UK has seen its hottest May Day for at least 79 years as historic temperatures are set to break records for the warmest ever bank holiday Monday. Parts of the UK were as hot as the Med on Sunday with a high of 32 Celsius at Heathrow. Well, with the high temperatures, police are searching for a 15-year-old boy who's not been seen since he went into a lake in Lincoln. Emergency services were called to Swanham Lakes at 2:30 p.m. on Sunday after reports that the boy had got into trouble in the water. To sport, and West Ham United have been relegated from the Premier League. Although they beat Leeds 2-0 at the London Stadium, Tottenham's 1-0 win over Everton was enough to keep Spurs up and send the Hammers down. And a veteran who lived through the D-Day landings has urged people not to be shy and to enjoy their lives but pick their friends wisely ahead of his 100th birthday. George Spencer, who served all around the globe with the Royal Navy, says he's looking forward to celebrating his landmark birthday with his family. That's the latest from Radio News Hub. I'm John Collins.
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Hello and welcome once again to The Country Show with me, Peter Fairhead. Glad to have your company. Hope you're going to be with me for the full 2 hours. Russell Dickerson and Jake Scott, someone who's never been in the charts, I think, in his own name, getting us going from 2022, and she likes it. We got the regular suspects, if you like, in the first hour of contemporary country, and of course a greater mix of voices, 60 years of country to choose from in hour two, an hour of great country oldies.

One of the current songs of Morgan Wallen making the charts from I Am The Problem as a single, that's Don't We. And we talked about albums. Kacey Musgraves got one on the way called Middle of Nowhere. We don't have the album yet, but we do have the single.

Casey Musgraves and Dry Spell. Cheeky lyrics, love it. Okay. That one, I think, already in the top 20. Let's see where it's on its way to in future weeks.

Corey Kent, we've been listening to him for about 10 years now, with Co Wetzel and Rocky Mountain Low. Brings us to our songwriter spotlight, and it's a fairly weak spotlight, if you like, on Kevin Kaddish, because his success in country music as a songwriter is actually quite limited. He's better known as a producer, and very much a crossover writer-producer, whose biggest success came with Meghan Trainor and artists like that. However, here's one which he wrote with Ben Burgess, which gave a number one hit in 2019 too. Here he comes again, Morgan Wallen.

Whiskey Glasses from Morgan Wallen, followed by Cody Johnson and his revival of Travelling Soldier, which has been nearly to the top of the charts, and it's still hanging around, still getting airplay too, and certainly people are downloading it. Time for UK country now, and this is first time on the show for the First Time Flyers, BCMA Group of the Year in 2025. This is Out of Your Mind.

Some great talent here in the UK. Been following Jade since about 10 years now, and that was Leaving from 2024, and another BCMA winner for Album of the Year in 2025. And we lift the pace a little bit and we go to Nashville for our big toe tapper.

one of our slower toe-tappers. Why not? And by the beginning of 2025, that peaked at number four in the charts of 2025. And that's Dan and Shay, Bigger Houses. And speaking of tracks, hanging over from 2025, but this time into 2026, Megan Maroney's Beautiful Things.

Megan Maroney and Beautiful Things, a song which started its chart rise in 2025, as did this one, and it's the second one on the show for Cody Johnson, the 2025 CMA Male Vocalist.

Easy to see why he's rated so highly. Cody Johnson and The Fall. And as I say, not necessarily so big in country music, but worth a very honourable mention for hitting our songwriter's spotlight, but better known as a producer, and that's Kevin Kaddish. Hails from Baltimore. He's worked in country with Garth Brooks, his sort of principal country production, but we've already played him Morgan Wallen and one of his great tunes. And this is Soul by Lee Bryce, which hit the charts in 2022, written by Kevin Kaddish and Tony Ferrari.

One of this year's number ones, Luke Combs and Sleepless in a Hotel Room. One of those multi-track artists who are in the charts, the airplay and the hot country charts with more than one song at a time. Same goes with Ella Langley. This is Be Her.

I think that's another one. Only just missed the number one spot in one of the charts. Ella Langley and Be Her. Just love playing this music for you. Don't forget that we've got an hour of great country oldies around the corner. We've got some more tunes to play you before that. Certainly a couple, and then I'll be off to the diner next door to get some coffee. And there's always a 78 playing on the jukebox, which kind of changes the mood a little bit. But first, we've got to turn this truck around.

Jordan Davis. Turn this truck around. And we've got time for one more this hour. We're going to rock our way out of the hour as well. Nate Smith and Tyler Hubbard. After midnight.

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0: Welcome to an hour of great country oldies and two at the top from John Anderson. He was born in Florida in 1954. The 69-year-old is the 2024 inductee into the Country Music Hall of Fame Veterans Era Artist section. Toby Keith, the modern era artist. That's a good reason to play two at the top from John. And I Fell in the Water got to number 13 in 1993. Good one to start with. When It Comes to You from the fabulous Seminole Wind album got to number 3 in 1992. Written by Mark Knopfler. And I reckon you can hear him playing on the song too.
1: If we can't get along, we ought to be apart. And I'm wondering where'd you get that cold, cold heart.

0: When it comes to you, 1992, I fell in the water, 1993. And if you still buy such things, then you can buy both of those on the John Anderson Greatest Hits CD, probably, and download. Number one hit from 1981, just before our six decades, Razzie Bailey.
1: Her lips were soft,

0: Love All Over Me, Razzy Bailey, number one in 1981.
1: What we're going to do right here is go back, back into time.
0: Six decades of country start here.

True Love's a Blessing. You got the title, didn't you? Sonny James, if you didn't recognise the voice. Number three in 1965, getting us started on our six decades of oldies. And we continue with the gaffer. Johnny Cash, the man in black from the album Gone Girl, a 1978 single, I Will Rock and Roll With You.

0: Johnny Cash, I Will Rock and Roll With You from 1978, and Emmylou Harris with the 1954 song by a guy called Johnny Ace. There have been multiple versions in the United States, but that was Emmylou Harris, a number nine hit in 1984, Pledging My Love from the album White Shoes. Vocal events of the year at the 1997-98 CMA Awards. You don't seem to miss me, Patty and George.
1: It's

Ending our six decades in 2013, number three hit for Randy Houser, second of four singles from a great album, How Country Feels, still at his peak there. Randy Houser running out of moonlight. Okay, nearly time for our covers, and we're going to be starting with a father and son.

0: actually not very much in vocal evidence. George Hamilton the fourth, very much the fifth that we heard singing 16 Tons. Now there was a song brought back from the 1950s on an album of country classics from the pair in 1991. And our second cover, written by a guy called Tom Barler. Song recorded in 1980 by Michael Jackson. And from the album City of New Orleans, I think. A 1989, 1984 version of She's Out of My Life.
1: She's

Now there was a song. She's Out of My Life, Willie Nelson, 1984. Got another cover, actually, now. A song that goes back to the 1960s, I think, Early Morning Rain. And that was Gordon Lightfoot, wasn't it, the writer? This is Charlie Lansborough, Under Blue Skies. That was the album in 2008.

Always welcome on the programme, Charlie Lansborough, Early Morning Rain from 2008. Peter Fairhead bringing you an hour of great country oldies and making her debut on the singles charts in 2004. This is Miranda Lambert's song, written by Miranda and Rick Lambert, that's her father, and included on the album Kerosene.

yeah. Miranda Lambert, Me and Charlie Talking, originally from the album Kerosene, 2004 single debut. And the Zac Brown Band brings us forward to 2021 from their seventh album, The Comeback, and Same Boat, number one in 2021. Can't say fairer than that. Oh, this was a number one too. Dolly Parton singing for us now, Tennessee Homesick Blues. Also from the movie Rhinestone.

Dolly Parton in 1984. Do you know, whenever I think of Billy Currington, I think of him smiling. But maybe not for this tune. Bit more of a ballad. 2008, number two. It's called Don't.

Bill Currington and Don't, 2008, number 2. This is only a number 14 track, but I guess it was always a bigger song than that for my mind. When you leave that way, you can never go back. Confederate Railroad, 1993.

Confederate Railroad. When you leave that way, you can never go back. Number 14 in 1993. And we're going to close in 1994 with a number one hit. And that'll be it for this week. Hope you'll join me for more of the similar at the same time next week. And maybe you'd like to get in touch with me. Just email me here at the station or find me, Peter Fairhead, on social media. But somehow, some way, either on some FM channel or via the internet, you'll be listening to me from somewhere on planet Earth. And that's what we're closing with. Joe Diffie, Third Rock from the Sun. Bye for now. Stay safe.

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2: Police are searching for a 15-year-old boy who's not been seen since he went into a lake in Lincoln. Emergency services were called to Swanham Lakes at 2:30pm on Sunday after reports that the boy had got into trouble in the water. Authorities in the Democratic Republic of the Congo have said that suspected cases of Ebola there have now passed 900. The cases have mainly been recorded in Ituri province, where the ongoing outbreak is centred. Meanwhile, arson attacks on treatment centres continue. Officers investigating Andrew Mountbatten Windsor are reportedly looking into an allegation that he behaved inappropriately towards a woman at Royal Ascot. The alleged incident is said to have happened at the racing event in Berkshire back in 2002. A body's been recovered in the search for a man who went missing while hiking in the Highlands. The family of 36-year-old Adam Chalmers, who was reported missing in a mountainous area near Glencoe, have been made aware. And Tottenham Hotspur have avoided being relegated from the Premier League. Instead, it's West Ham who are heading down to the Championship. That's the latest from Radio News Hub. I'm John Collins.
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7: 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It's me again playing this lot.

Better than the original? Yeah, don't know. Anyway, that's the hard floor mix of Blue Monday, which you can find on their compilation, The Rest of New Order. Hello, this is Unreal, the show that plays the songs you hear less often. We started with the Chiffons. 50-50 there, followed by Blue Monday. The next 20 minutes or so is going to be new releases from 80s legends, starting with a brand new single from Duran Duran.

They've still got it, as I believe I have said before. That's Duran Duran, brand new release from them. Sounds terrific to me. I said that we had some stuff from 80s legends. Here's another 80s legend, the Pet Shop Boys. They have just released a new single. It's a bit weird. I might play it next week. It's called Cricket Wife. It's about 10 minutes long and it's kind of classical, but I'm not going to play that today. Instead, I'm going to play something from another release that they have also put out, an EP called My Beautiful Laundrette, and it is, I believe, music from the movie of the same name. This is called No Boundaries.

0: This is a new club mix of Beautiful Stranger, just released.
1: Well, I could listen to you scream pretty music to my ears. Well, I could listen to it all.

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Or I go walk into darkness.

0: Gary Newman, brand new from him, an LP stroke EP. I'm not quite sure which. It's about half an hour long and it's got six songs, so it's sort of halfway between the two, isn't it? The release is called Now and Forever. That particular track was called Intruder. He's also still got it, just like Duran, hasn't he? Before that, you heard a new club mix from Madonna of Beautiful Stranger. Before that, Pet Shop Boys. Before that, Duran Duran. Four 80s artists still releasing new stuff. We'll have some more new releases later on in the show from Daddy Freya, from Ed Dowie, from Sleeper. But first, we have another new release from David Crosby.
1: It's late in California.

That's Griff Rees, formerly of Super Furry Animals. That's a new release called Mausoleum of My Former Self. He's just released a new album called Seeking New Gods. Before that, another new single from a 70s icon, not an 80s icon, David Crosby, River Rise. Guest vocals, hopefully you noticed, by Michael McDonald in the background there. Both of them sounding fantastic. Tonight's show, I don't know about you, I'm enjoying tonight's show because there's just lots of sounds of the past, or artists of the past releasing sounds of the future, and it all sounds great. Here's another one. There's so many good new releases coming out at the moment. As I said before, artists are stuck indoors like the rest of us, and artists get bored, and so they make new records, and it's great. This, as far as I can tell, is Sleeper covering one of my favorite wedding present songs.

The wedding present themselves did a version of that on their Locked Down and Stripped Back album earlier this year. That's Sleeper, We Should Be Together. Okay, next. Who's next? Well, I'm not a huge fan of the Eurovision Song Contest, but I am a huge fan of Daði Freyja from Iceland, whose song Think About Things last year or the year before was a huge hit. I wouldn't be that bothered if we just forgot about the Eurovision Song Contest and just had a new song from Daði Freyja every year. That would be fine by me. This is their new one. It's 10 years.

That's an American artist called Laraji, L-A-R-A-A-J-I, who released an album called Sun Piano in, when was that? 2020. And it all sounds like that. And it's all really beautiful. Encourage you to have a listen to that if you have the time. That track was called This Too Shall Pass. Another artist you might not have heard of next, Ed Dowie. He's originally from Dorset, I believe. And he's just really unique and different. He's got a unique voice, a unique style. He makes pop songs, but not quite like any other pop songs that you've ever heard from anyone else. He's just released a brand new album called The Obvious Eye. I listened to it twice in a row in my headphones last night because it's so good. This particular song is called Red Stone. I love it.

Isn't that amazing? I love, love, love the way he harmonizes with himself, with that unique voice of his. It's absolutely beautiful stuff. I could listen to it all day, and I probably will tomorrow. Right, we are pretty much at the end of tonight's show. This is Unreal, as you have hopefully been aware throughout, the show that plays songs you hear less often on West Wilts Radio. We're going to close off tonight with something from the Detox Twins called Gravity. Thank you very much, as always, for your ears, for your attention, for tuning in on an evening when you've probably got better things to do. But I always greatly appreciate your company and the chance to play you some songs that maybe you've heard before and maybe you haven't. Until next week, here's the Detox Twins.

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1: Police are searching for a 15-year-old boy who's not been seen since he went into a lake in Lincoln. Emergency services were called to Swanham Lakes at 2:30pm on Sunday after reports that the boy had got into trouble in the water. Authorities in the Democratic Republic of the Congo have said that suspected cases of Ebola there have now passed 900. The cases have mainly been recorded in Ituri province, where the ongoing outbreak is centred. Meanwhile, arson attacks on treatment centres continue. Officers investigating Andrew Mountbatten Windsor are reportedly looking into an allegation that he behaved inappropriately towards a woman at Royal Ascot. The alleged incident is said to have happened at the racing event in Berkshire back in 2002. A body's been recovered in the search for a man who went missing while hiking in the Highlands. The family of 36-year-old Adam Chalmers, who was reported missing in a mountainous area near Glencoe, have been made aware. And Tottenham Hotspur have avoided being relegated from the Premier League. Instead, it's West Ham who are heading down to the Championship. That's the latest from Radio News Hub. I'm John Collins.
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Wouldn't you like to have fun, fun, fun? How's about a few laughs, laughs? I could show you a good time. Let me show you a good time. The minute you walked in the joint,

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1: Police are searching for a 15-year-old boy who's not been seen since he went into a lake in Lincoln. Emergency services were called to Swanham Lakes at 2:30pm on Sunday after reports that the boy had got into trouble in the water. Authorities in the Democratic Republic of the Congo have said that suspected cases of Ebola there have now passed 900. The cases have mainly been recorded in Ituri province, where the ongoing outbreak is centred. Meanwhile, arson attacks on treatment centres continue. Officers investigating Andrew Mountbatten Windsor are reportedly looking into an allegation that he behaved inappropriately towards a woman at Royal Ascot. The alleged incident is said to have happened at the racing event in Berkshire back in 2002. A body's been recovered in the search for a man who went missing while hiking in the Highlands. The family of 36-year-old Adam Chalmers, who was reported missing in a mountainous area near Glencoe, have been made aware. And Tottenham Hotspur have avoided being relegated from the Premier League. Instead, it's West Ham who are heading down to the Championship. That's the latest from Radio News Hub. I'm John Collins.
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